0: Yeah. And you think they would care because, you know, it has destroyed a massive source of taxation for the government, being the excise on legitimate cigarettes. David Armstrong joins us now for the news headlines. David, good morning.
1: The news at 11 o'clock. The state government has extended the pill to the Chemist Care program, which means you will not need to go to a doctor in order to fill a prescription. The Premier is out this morning at a pharmacy. Federal parliamentarians will down tools early today, allowing the politicians to attend the opening of the new Anzac Hall at the Australian War Memorial. Parliament rarely adjourns early. The $500 million Anzac Hall commemorates Australia's participation in conflict and peacekeeping, and war veteran Ben Robert Smith has been invited and is expected to attend.
0: Oh, well, that is interesting, isn't it? I sometimes wonder if we're getting better at commemorating wars in the past than we are about maintaining our present-day defence force. Like, you know, we're not going to have enough warships fairly soon. The submarines we're supposed to be getting keep getting delayed. Like, we seem very good at talking about the past, but not much good at dealing with the present or the near future.
1: Well, if we don't think about it, might not happen. Keep our fingers crossed. Well, yeah. The United Workers Union's launching a campaign to stop the closure of the Bogues Brewery in Launceston. Have you ever been to the 145-year-old brew house?
0: I have. As a family, we used to go to Tasmania about three times a year. Dad loved it down there. And Launceston, you go to the brewery, and they also have the Penny Royal, which is their other big tourist attraction.
1: Well, it's a brilliant afternoon.
0: Why are they closing it?
1: Because there has been a sharp decline in the national beer market, and it costs a lot to get the beer from there to the mainland. The union says don't close it, sell it.
0: You've got to make Bogues in Tasmania, otherwise it stops being Bogues.
1: It does. But I'm quite sure another microbrewery would snap up that property. 40 people are going to lose their job. You don't want that to happen. And in sport, Josh Fraser remains out of the race for the vacant Carlton coaching job. He's doing a reasonable, making a reasonable fist of it at the moment, I would suggest. What, five in a row?
0: Well, what's the old saying? Treat him mean and keep him keen. That's what he's doing. No, I'm not interested. No, leave me alone. No, I don't want to talk about it. He has this phrase. He says, we don't want to lift our eyes too much. We just have to keep looking down at what is in front of us.
1: Because that's where the ball is.
0: Yes, that's where the ball is in the next game. But if we lift our eyes too much, we lose sense of where we are.
1: And AW Sam Doherty chipped in on this and just said he's playing it absolutely brilliantly at the moment, both on the field and in his off-field commitments. That's all there at 11.
0: Thank you, David. 133-693 mornings at 3aw.com.au. Steve Bazzardi is overseas, but we will talk motoring in a moment. In particular, what makes driving stressful? Now, I have singled out a lot of modern technology. I think cars have got too many bongs and bings and whistles and warnings and stuff like that. But, you know, it could be other things. I mean, other drivers can make it stressful. Variable speed limits, too much traffic. Things that make modern day driving stressful. 133-693 at 26 to 11.
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8: It is 21 to 11. I'm motoring in a moment. 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
9: G'day, Tom. I hope you're feeling a lot better now.
8: I am, thank you. I'm 2 weeks post-surgery and feeling $1 million.
9: Good for you. Tom, I've got an idea here. Instead of getting these criminals that get up to these activities like cigarettes and riding around on motorcycles and stuff, we've got to get inside their business model. And one way to do that is keep it out of the courts and hit them with straight up an on-the-spot fine. You are, so you're just having a, like we do with the alcohol guys who go around and inspect places and can hit people with on-the-spot fine, we do the same thing. It doesn't go to court. They have to pay it. And the more times that they do it and they're paying it, it goes up incrementally until you interfere with their business model so much so that they have to either stop it or take other actions of which then become criminally enforceable. Same thing with the motorcycles.
8: Yeah. What about going a step further? Like the obvious one is the shops selling the illegal cigarettes. So they just go in, they slap anybody working there with a large fine, and they simply confiscate all of the cigarettes, all of the stock, and all of whatever money the shop has, because a lot of the transactions are actually done in cash. And you just take it away and just set fire to the cigarettes and put the money into general revenue. Like that would hurt them. Look, it's an interesting point, Steve, and again, we've got Mike Bush coming in on Friday at about 9:30 till 10 o'clock, and I'll put that to him. There are elements of trying to interfere with the economic model that promotes illegal cigarettes, and that's the excise being too high. But on the enforcement side of things, it's like we've given up. We don't really do much about it. And we could. Steve, thank you.
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2: This is Motoring with Steve Pizzardi. 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
8: Steve Pizzotti is overseas, but we'll have a crack without him. 133693. Things that make modern day motoring stressful. Now, I read an article by the Herald Sun's barefoot investor Scott Pape. He was talking about driving his wife's car. His wife has bought an EV, and like a lot of modern cars, not just EVs, but all modern cars, it has so many safety warnings. Now, too close to the lines on the road, ding, eyes off the road, ding. My car does the same thing. I was driving in the Mornington Peninsula a few weeks ago, and I swerved to avoid a pothole, which would have damaged the car. It was a bad one. And the car immediately admonished me, saying, you know, maintain control of vehicle at all times. And I'm like, okay, well, how about next time I just drive you into the pothole and smash off one of your wheels, then we'll see how you feel about it, which is stupid. I find the speed limit warnings as well. My car, like a lot of cars, there's two ways they do speed limits. One is to have a maps thing built in with the speed limits loaded into it. And the other way is to actually have sensors on the car that read the signs. So, right, I've seen a sign that says 60 must be the limit. My car seems to struggle, switching between 40 and 60. So I can see that it's now 60. I speed up to 60 and the car goes berserk and says, no, this is a 40 zone. Slow down. And another thing I find stressful is, I put a lot of stuff in a backpack and I throw it in the front seat of the car. And the car will decide that if it weighs more than, let's pick a number, 10 kilos, which it might at times, then it must be a person and that therefore the seatbelt should be on. And it will go bananas telling me that I should put the seatbelt on to protect the backpack in case we have a crash. Anyway, they're just little things that I find stressful about modern day cars. What about you? 133693, mornings at 3aw.com.au. My car also likes to give me a score out of 100 for how well I've driven in fuel economy terms. And because it's a manual, it comes up with little suggestions about when I should change gear and, it always wants you in a high gear, which is sort of fine if you're cruising along the freeway. But, most of the time it means you put your foot down and nothing happens. So I like to go in a lower gear, which does use a bit more fuel. But I understand that. I don't need the car to tell me about it. But look, modern-day safety systems in particular are designed to be stressful. They're designed to warn you about anything and everything that the car makers can think of. And the problem is they get extra points, like ANCAP safety ratings go up the more of these things they have in the car. And the other thing I find stressful is touch screens. I find having to adjust things like a fan speed, and this is modern cars in general, or a radio station or whatever, fiddling with a screen is really bad. You have to look at the screen, which means you're taking your eye off the road. And that is a case where modern-day technology is actually making driving a bit less safe. So what makes your motoring stressful? I mean, most people would nominate other motorists. 133693, mornings at 3aw.com.au. Let's go to some calls. Ian, good morning.
11: Yeah, good morning, Tom. Look, there's a couple of things you're talking about, the gadgetry in the cars. Mine drives me mad when it puts on the brakes. You know, if I'm following someone put their indicator on to turn left somewhere, and I'm looking at it going, look, that's no problem. They'll be round the corner. I don't need, and I've got a reasonable gap. But the car seems to take a different attitude and slams on the anchors and I look in the rear vision mirror and hope someone's not going to hit me in the rear.
8: Yeah. A previous car I had did that. I used to call it the Haley Joel Osment of cars because it saw things that weren't there. It saw dead people from that movie. What was the movie? The Sixth Sense, I think. Anyway, you would see a blade of like long grass and decide that was like a physical object and it would suddenly slam on the brakes to avoid a piece of grass. And I found that most disconcerting. All right, things that make modern-day motoring stressful. Look, it can be technology, but it can be other things too. 133693, mornings at 3aw.com.au at 10:45.
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8: It is 11:11. 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Great savings on lounge suites, lift chairs and recliners. It is currently 11 degrees. Our forecast top remains 16. And just in the last couple of minutes, we had an off-air word on the street from Stephen, who says he saw police chasing a car along Nicole Street in Preston, and apparently the police helicopter is circling above. Stephen, we will check that with Victoria Police. You could find yourself at the end of the week in the running for the yearly prize, 60 grand towards a Mercedes of your choice, thanks to Mercedes-Benz Brighton, where you can book your Mercedes service in before June 30 with service prices starting from just $399. Things that make modern-day driving stressful. Sean, good morning.
20: G'day, Tom. How are you?
8: Not bad.
20: So my wife's got a new RAV4, and say you're driving a suburban street and there's a car parked on the left and then there's a car parked on the right. When you're swerving around them, it can detect the car on the right as a car or you going into a car, and this big emergency thing comes up and it'll even brake the entire car, and it scared the crap out of me once.
8: Yeah, I've been looking at one of those maybe as a new sort of family wagon. So you're saying they overdo it a bit on that sort of technology?
20: Yeah, I mean, look, it'd be helpful if that actually happened and you weren't concentrating or something like that.
8: Yeah.
20: But sometimes it can get annoying, yeah.
8: I had one in my car recently. I got in, I was on a longish drive, about 1 hour to Geelong, and 15 minutes in, it warned me to take a break. And I'm like, okay, well, I've only been driving for 15 minutes. I think it's just a pre-programmed thing. It just pops up at random times. Like if I've been driving for 6 hours through the outback, you'd think, all right, take a break. But 15 minutes into a drive down to Geelong to see Dennis Walter. David, hello.
0: Yeah, Tom. All the cars these days, their dash lights are on all the time. And I see in the mornings, early in the mornings, two or three cars driving along with their lights off because they don't realise that they haven't got to turn their lights on because their dashes are,
8: dash is lit up. Yeah, because in the old days, the dash light was linked to the headlights, wasn't it?
0: Yeah, and it should be like that now. It's dangerous. And also, all the modern cars, should the speed limit should be at GPS speed limit. So when you're doing 100... You're at 100 GPS, 100, not 95, like all the
8: other cars. Oh, not the speed. Yeah, well, it's a weird thing about Australian design rule speedos. They can underreport your speed by, I think it's almost 10%. So you think you're doing 100, actually you're doing like 90 or 91. Now, it's better to have it that way than you think you're doing 100 and you're doing 110. But, yes, that's one of the reasons that people are perhaps seem to be going a bit slow in a right-hand lane because their car tells them they're going at the speed limit, but they're not. Thank you, David. Another David joins us here at the Festival of Davids. Good morning.
21: Morning, Tom. I've got a new Toyota Prado. If I've got the windows open and it starts to rain, it'll ask me if I want to put the windows up. And I think to myself, if I want to put the windows up, I'll do it myself.
8: Yeah, I've never heard about that before. So that's the new, it's a four-cylinder Prado, but it sort of looks like a full-on Land Cruiser, right?
21: Correct. Well, some people refer to it as a baby Land Cruiser, but a Prado 250. So, that amongst many other messages that come up, as you said, do you want to have a break, all this other stuff.
8: I know. I think the reason they do it is because the various ratings, as in car ratings organisations, like it's ANCAP in Australia and every country has its own one, they give the car makers points for these things. But then no one has stood back and said, you know what, we're making the driving experience more, not less stressful. You know, a car that slams on the brakes itself at the drop of a hat is not, it is a stress increasing thing, not a stress reducing thing. Thank you, David. Maya, hello.
22: Hi, Tom. Great show.
8: Thank you.
22: I'm basically griping about one thing, and my wife is sick and tired of me griping about the same thing, but it's a fact. There are so many cars on the road today where lights are not working, indicator lights, brake lights, and I've made inquiries, and there's no official body that would be checking these things. And I said to that the person that I spoke to, they said, no, the only time a roadworthy is necessary is when a second-hand car is being sold, you've got to take it for a roadworthy.
8: Yep, that's
22: but
8: right.
22: There's no way of people knowing about this. And my wife and I were involved once. We were driving along, going to along the coast, and there was a car pulling a trailer with no brake lights working.
8: Yeah, it's dangerous. Look, you are right. Victoria is unusual in that you could have bought a car in, say, 1970. It's now 56 years old. If you're still driving it, there's no requirement to get it roadworthy every year or so. Now, most jurisdictions around the world, most American states, most countries require a car to prove its roadworthiness every year or 2 years. For some reason, we don't. Obviously, if a police vehicle sees you brake and one of your brake lights is working and one is not, they will stop you, and they used to put a yellow sticker on the car, and you had a week or so to get it fixed. But there's no legal requirement. You are supposed to keep your car roadworthy, but it's not checked, and I find that very strange. 133693, mornings at 3aw.com.au. Quick World Cup soccer update. Battle of the traditional rivals, Norway versus Senegal. Norway leads 1-0 at halftime.
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8: It is almost 11 o'clock. News coming up shortly with David Armstrong. After the news, I do fear for the future of Australia. Young people with green inclinations, so people are concerned about the environment, so they will never have any children because they think basically the world is going to end in the next 10 or 20 years, which is ludicrous and silly and nonsensical. But if they choose not to have kids, where does our future population come from? We'll have a look at that, and also the future of movies. Apparently AI, artificial intelligence, is going to be a big thing. 133 693.
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32: 12 degrees in Melbourne, partly cloudy at top today, 16. It's 11 o'clock. Good morning. I'm David Armstrong. The Greens will support Labor tax changes, which will rein in the capital gains tax discount and negative gearing concessions. The minor party decided to back the legislation after the Albanese government tightened rules for self-managed super funds. People will not be able to avoid the CGT increase by placing an investment property in their self-managed fund. Separately, the government's also agreed to extend the inquiry into its overhaul of the NDIS by another 2 months. The Victorian government's added the contraceptive pill to its direct chemist care program. Women will now be able to go to any of the 900 participating chemists and receive the pill without having to first get a prescription from a GP. Premier Jacinta Allen said the addition of the pill to the existing range of treatments will make access easier.
33: Adult women, they will be able to get the contraceptive pill through the Chemist Care Now program. That means no going to the GP, come straight to the local pharmacy, see the pharmacist and then get the pills.
32: The AFL is being warned to act or risk its fan base being eroded. Club chief executives are meeting on the Gold Coast where they're discussing the future of the code. Redbridge director Consomaris addressed club bosses about the headwinds facing the league. He's told Tom Elliott it's a perfect storm facing AFL, with migrants sticking with their sports and Gen Z being wooed by international clubs.
0: These international clubs are aggressively trying to basically move into the market here in Australia, and they are succeeding with Generation Z. And this is why I think the AFL is aggressively thinking about how they actually contend in this new environment.
32: The Victoria Police Bomb Squad's been sent to Bendigo this morning after a balaclava-clad offender crashed into a police car. 33-year-old man was spotted riding an e-bike while wearing a balaclava around 2:30. He allegedly tried to evade police before colliding with their car, with officers finding a small suspect device at the scene a short time later. The bomb response unit has since assessed the item and deemed it to be safe. Well, the UK will soon have its fifth Prime Minister in 4 years after Sir Keir Starmer announced his resignation. Our former High Commissioner in the UK, George Brandis, says he brought about his own downfall.
2: Starmer has made some terrible calls. He's exercised appalling judgment. And I think that's partly because he simply didn't have the experience for the office.
32: The Victorian government's again preparing to hand out 80,000 fishing rods to Year 5 students in an election sweetener. The free fishing rods are being made available to public and private schools. The last time the rods were issued was just prior to the 2022 election. In finance, the All Ordinaries up 7, our dollar 70 US.
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32: Well, it's been a day of superstars at the World Cup. Lionel Messi netted his 18th goal in Argentina's 2-0 win over Austria, making him the most prolific scorer in World Cup history. French giant Kylian Mbappe finished with his second brace of the tournament, taking his career tally to 16 in a 3-0 win over Iraq.
10: Mbappe hits it! Oh, what a strike! He said yesterday, we are writing the pages of history here. Well, he's blazing a trail of his own. The general leading from the front.
32: At halftime, Norway leads Senegal 1-0. And former Wimbledon champion Marketa Vandrausa has been hit with a 4-year anti-doping ban after refusing a test outside her home in December. That's the latest news and sports.
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14: I'm Pat Gordon with your local news headlines. BirdLife Australia has thanked those across the southwest who assisted in the 30th annual Southeastern Red-tailed Black Cockatoo Cocky Count. Over 218 volunteers assisted this year's count, which provides critical minimum population estimates and helps guide follow-up monitoring. Local families are being encouraged to take advantage of an upcoming school holiday program provided by the Glenelg Shire Council. Bookings are open for the Shire's free school holiday program, which runs from June 29 until July 11, with activities across Haywood, Portland, Digby and Casterton. And that's local news.
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4: Your four-day forecast for Western Victoria. Partly cloudy today. We might see a shower throughout the afternoon and evening. An overnight low of 7 degrees. And then tomorrow, showers throughout the morning and afternoon with a top of 14. Thursday, morning fog, cloudy and 13. And for Friday, a partly cloudy day, light winds and a top of 13 degrees. Today, Hamilton expecting a max of 14, 15 for Casterton, 16 for Portland and the coast.
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4: At the moment, it's 10 degrees.
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8: Talking 7 past 11, in a moment, the future of Australia, well, young people, will they have kids or will they not? And if they don't, do we just have to keep bringing in more and more migrants to make up the gap in our population? There's been a study of 10,000 Australians aged between 19 and 34. Those who say that they are concerned about the environment also say they probably won't ever have kids because they're convinced that the world is about to cook and end and all the rest of it. And I think this is a bit sad in a way that if you are that sort of nihilistic about the future, if you think everything's going to end and we might as well just have a good time for a few years before the world explodes, which clearly is not going to happen, that's not very good for the long term of our society. You know, you need people to believe in a better future. One of the reasons people have kids and then they want their kids to have a better life than they had is because of that belief that there is a future. And the future, due to technological improvements and various other things, will be better than the past. Anyway, we'll have a look at that in a moment. 133693, mornings at 3aw.com.au. Andrew joins us first. Andrew, good morning.
6: Good morning, Tom.
8: Yes, Andrew.
6: One thing that I find super annoying with modern cars, particularly the less expensive SUVs, is that you've got to control the HVAC through the touchscreen in the centre. But we replaced my wife's car recently with a Renault Duster.
8: I have one of those too.
6: Thought you might. And the fact that it's got physical buttons on the dashboard is a massive win, I think.
8: No, I agree with you. I was very pleased to buy it. A not very expensive car. B, in my case, I got the manual version, which you can still get. But C, physical buttons for all the important things. You don't find that much these days, do you?
6: You don't. And with a push of a button, you can turn all the bings and bongs off.
8: Yes, that is the other thing, which is very good. I switch it off and I think, well, that's fantastic, even though the cars get their safety ratings by having the bings and the bongs working, but we just want to switch them off. Now, thank you, Andrew. Now, the Renault Duster, for those of you who are looking at a car, is interesting because it is not particularly expensive. It costs brand new between $35,000 and $40,000. Weirdly, the all-wheel drive version is manual only, and the two-wheel drive version is automatic only, and they have different engines and whatever. But it's a practical, no-nonsense car. It's actually built in Eastern Europe. And they sell enormously well over in Europe because for just that reason, they don't cost that much and they do most of what you need to do. Anyway, cars with actual buttons and knobs in them as opposed to screens. Thank you, Andrew. Steve, good morning.
9: Good morning, Tom. I was just listening to you before you were saying about your car, the alarm's kind of telling you that you need a coffee break. A lot of the cars, I have a Ranger, and if you just wander a little bit, only a little bit, it'll buzz up on you. And say you need a coffee break. It's something to do with the momentum of the car, not so much a timer. And another thing that really pissed me off too, Tom, is the lane changing thing. I've turned them off because they were a pain. Every time you moved, it grabbed the steering wheel. And I had a D-Max company ute. And you had to turn that off every time you got in the car. We worked out how to do it. You had to turn it off every time to drive.
8: It tries to wrest control of the car from you, doesn't it? Like it's actually pushing you in.
9: And the collision thing, that scares the bejesus out of you, Tom. When you go along, something happens and some car cut in front, and all of a sudden the brakes hit and it screams up and you go, collision. And you know, if you're not ready for it, it absolutely, you know, it's quite frightening.
8: It is. And look, again, it's one of these things that it's because of the various safety authorities, they've decided that these autonomous safety systems where the car makes up its mind what is going wrong, it's better. Now, for example, the lane thing, you know, there were a lot of accidents caused, often people driving at night on country roads and either wandering off to the left and smashing into a tree or, you know, falling asleep at the wheel and then veering off to the right and smashing into an oncoming car or truck. And clearly, yeah, that's not a good thing, obviously. But when you've got, for example, roads like the Ring Road, which has lane markings everywhere, and when they're doing work on it, you know, the lane markings change, the systems get themselves very, very confused. Thank you for the call, Steve. 133693. So I read this morning, a study of 10,000 Australians aged 19 to 24 has found that those most concerned about the environment are far more likely to want to never have kids. So essentially they're worried about what's happening with the environment. They're convinced the planet is about to cook, as in overheat, and therefore they never want to have children. And there's a problem here. I mean, every generation has the thing that it is afraid of. In my generation, it was nuclear war. I think in the 90s, it was sort of not quite easy to know what to be afraid of because the Cold War had ended and there was no evil villain that had taken its place. But anyway, but now for a lot of young people, it's climate change. I noticed if you are one of those people that watches Farmer Wants a Wife, one of the female contestants decided to leave the program on Sunday night because she said, the planet is overheating. There's too many important things going on. I can't stay here and do this. She was convinced that, you know, she needed to get back and stop climate change rather than trying to find or trying to convince one of the various farmers to take her on as his wife. An excuse as a child and adolescent mental health psychologist, now a research fellow at the Institute of Public Affairs, Claire Rowe. Good morning. Claire, are you there?
16: Good morning.
8: Yes, good morning. Look, I just mentioned, I think every generation has its boogeyman. You know, in my generation, it was nuclear war. I remember being at school and we watched a very scary British dramatisation of a nuclear war called Threads, and it scared the bejesus out of us. You know, like, this is what will happen if we have a nuclear war and this is how bad it will be. For the current generation, it's probably climate change and environmentalism, but it means that a lot of young people are saying they will never, ever have children. Now, that's a bit sad, isn't it?
16: Well, I think it's very, very sad. And this research looked at adolescents and young people, but, you know, what I'm seeing clinically is that the fear of climate change is actually with really young kids as well, which is really sad. You know, 6, 7, 8-year-olds who don't think they're going to make it to adulthood. So in that sense, I'm not seeing kids who are have any hope or motivated to fix the problems that the world faces. They're actually becoming, you know, helpless and hopeless in their outlook. And I think that, you know, it's significant because having children is one of the most fundamental decisions people make. And, you know, when young people start deciding against family life because they feel the future is too bleak or uncertain, we need to start asking, where are those beliefs coming from, and whether they're proportionate to reality to create, you know, such decision-making that as humans we're not going to procreate, which really we haven't seen in history before.
8: So does it mean, I mean, if you're a 23-year-old greenie, would you not bother going to university, not bother buying a house, as well as not bothering to have children because you think that the world is going to end in 10 years?
16: Well, I think that's a very, very good question. And certainly some of these, you know, young people of that way persuaded aren't doing much with their lives, to be honest. I mean, a lot of them I see are dedicating their time to be full-time activists. But when we're even looking at school-age kids, you know, kids in high school, I do think that there are traits there of mental health problems because they're not motivated to do much because they have been convinced that they won't have a life when they're older. And so they become not just anxious. I mean, it's not really necessarily just climate anxiety as we term it now. It's really kind of into a helplessness and a depression, which is terribly sad because I think, you know, throughout human history, people have had children during wars and depressions and pandemics and, you know, periods of enormous uncertainty. I don't think parenthood has ever depended on certainty about the future. So in many ways, having children is in itself an act of hope. And I'm very, very concerned that young people have become so fearful of the future that they begin to lose that hope altogether. And I just don't think that there's enough emphasis on the human resilience and problem solving and adaptability to give them that hope.
8: Yeah, see, I find it extraordinary because I regard myself as an optimistic person. I've seen in my lifetime, you know, people's lives are immeasurably better than what they were, say, 40 years ago. You know, technology has made our lives richer. We have, you know, access to all sorts of things that simply wasn't possible back in the day. And I feel like saying to some of these young kids, look, you need to realise what it was like back in my day, which no one ever wants to hear someone saying that. And then for my parents and grandparents, what it was like back in their day. Like, I remember my late grandfather on my father's side telling me the first time he lived in a house with electric lights as a little boy. And he ran around the house switching them on because he just couldn't believe that you could, all you had to do was turn a switch and a light would come on. And that's within my adult life that he told me that. You know what I mean? So, like, you know, human progress has been extraordinary over the past 120-odd years. You know, like the first heavier-than-air flight was 1903. 66 years later, we put two men on the moon. Like, people should look at that and I would have thought be encouraged or excited about new technology.
16: Oh, absolutely. I mean, that's incredible to think that you know, we've achieved that in a couple of generations. And, you know, people ask me all the time when I talk about this and the research I've done in this through the IPA, you know, aren't young people's fears justified? Aren't they just being realistic? And, you know, I think it's entirely reasonable to care about environmental issues. The question is whether we are helping young people understand those issues in a very balanced way. I mean, children and adolescents are still developing their cognitive skills. They really don't have the ability to judge risk and probability and uncertainty and the things that they are bombarded with, usually, I think, through school. And if we spend years emphasising the threat without equally emphasising, like you said, you know, human adaptability, the advancements of technology, innovation, we are creating a generation that feels very burdened by problems, but powerless to solve them.
8: Is it possible that today's 22-year-old who feels like that will get to 32 and realise, well, actually, the world hasn't ended? Like the bloke down in front of the town hall saying, you know, the end is nigh and ringing a bell has been proven wrong yet again. And they'll sort of become a bit more hopeful about future possibilities?
16: Oh, look, I sincerely hope so. I sincerely hope so. But I, you know, if we're looking at this particular research and this problem about, of course, starting families, I don't want people to wake up at 35 plus and think, oh, goodness, you know, the world didn't end and I'd quite like a family now, because, of course, that's a very human biological urge to want to do that. And the fact that this issue and this fear of uncertainty has kind of taken over, if you like, that biological drive is concerning in itself. So, yep, we can still go get careers and other things into our kind of 40s, but we can't necessarily go back and wind the clock back, certainly for females, and have children. So the fact that, you know, young women are saying they don't want to have children through their 20s is upsetting and just a marked change from previous generations. Never before have we seen that. I hope they do. I hope they wake up in their 30s or earlier, preferably, and realise that the world's a great place and it's going to be okay.
8: I agree. Thank you so much for your time. Chris Rowe there, child and adolescent psychologist and research fellow at the Institute of Public Affairs. And she's right. I mean, look, the fear in my generation of nuclear war was a very real fear. You know, we'd read about the Cuban Missile Crisis in the 80s. There were a few times when things could have ended badly. And then, you know, 89 to 91, suddenly the Soviet Union fell apart and the communism sort of collapsed. And suddenly you thought, hey, maybe the world could be a better place. Now, there were still other things to worry about, you know, recessions and house prices and stuff like that. But almost every generation, until this one, seems to get on with things. 133693, mornings at 3aw.com.au at 20 past 11.
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26: Good morning, Tom. Now, I've got a different spin on this research. I think this generation is just a lot, they're a lot smarter. They're a smarter generation too. Oh. You know, I'm in my late 60s. Well, I think so, in that, you know, we couldn't do the things that they did. We could move in with a partner and live with them for 10 years and then decide it's not for me, move out. You know, there's more scope for them than what we had. And by the time we reached our early 20s, if you weren't married, you'd miss the boat. So the pressure was on. So we rushed into things, and they don't these days. I don't think it's got anything to do with climate change, etc., to be honest. I don't think we should be planting that seed.
8: Well, you might be right. I mean, these are the respondents themselves saying that the climate change is a concern for them. But as you say, maybe they want to spend their 20s doing other things, you know, travelling and experiencing all that life has to offer and not be sort of tied down. And look, you are right. I mean, you're about, if you don't mind me saying, 10 years older than me. So my mother's generation was like what you described, you know, leave school, maybe do some study. That was less usual for women back then, but some did. But generally speaking, married by 23, 24 at the latest. And then, you know, this was just prior to the age of the pill. So started having children straight away, of which I was one. And that was your sort of life worked out. And then in my parents' case, by their mid-40s, they were divorced. So, yeah. Look, we might see, Dot, and it may well be this is just young people saying all this sort of stuff. And by the time they hit 30 and, you know, they're invested in their career and wanting to put a, you know, a stake in the ground, they do decide they want to partner up and they do decide they want to have kids. Sharon, hello.
2: Hi. Yes, I think she's got the age demographics all wrong. I was married at 18, but I didn't have children or start having children until I was 30.
8: Really?
2: I have three daughters, and they've all started having children in their 30s. Most people want to get established. They want to get their career established, then they want to have money for a deposit on a house. And all that sorted. And you can't do that when you're 24.
8: Yeah, that's true. But what made you decide to get married at the tender age of just 18?
2: Because that's what I chose. That's the person I wanted to live the rest of my life with. And I'm still married after 50 years.
8: Oh, good on you. Well, the other thing about having children in your 30s, you know, there's all sorts of, it's not as old as 30s was considered in the olden days. Although if you're above the age of 35 when you're pregnant now, it is referred to officially as a geriatric pregnancy. But there's a lot more interventions and there's things like IVF. And look, not everybody, but a lot of people manage to have children well into their 40s these days. There you go, Sharon. Married at 18. Didn't start having three children until her 30s. John, good morning.
7: Yeah, good morning, Tom. Look, regarding this climate change exaggeration, I call it, all the predictions made by, like, Al Gore, the Inconvenient Truth documentaries 25 years ago, Professor yep. Tim Flannery, who yes. is our climate change guru in Australia, and all them predicting massive flooding, melting of the ice in the Arctic and Antarctic, and all and the bushfires and all, it just,
8: yep.
7: everything has been an exaggeration, and every prediction they've made, none of it has come true. Now, I don't, you know, definitely the population of the planet has increased, we're polluting it more, and we can do better, but I think technology will actually save the day in a lot of ways, but everything's just an exaggeration, and if you really dig into it, everything is contradicted. Like, if it really was such an emergency, China wouldn't be commissioning three or four new coal-fired generation power stations every month. Countries around the world are all building nuclear
8: yeah.
7: and all the stuff. Solar is definitely working. There's no doubt about that. But I just think everything is an exaggeration.
8: John, you are right. But even on pollution, I mean, our atmosphere in this country is far cleaner than what it was 40-odd years ago. Like, just the introduction of unleaded petrol versus leaded has made a big difference. We don't have nearly as many smokestack industries as in, you know, factories churning out smoke. I mean, just for a local example, look at the Yarra River. You know, I did rowing at school in the early 80s, and we used to row from sort of Hawthorne down the river towards Dyke's Falls. And you go around the back of, I think it's Tip Top Bakeries and CUB Brewery, and all sorts of crap used to get just deposited in the river. Now you see seals swimming up river to catch fish and the odd dolphin in the river, like the stuff that just that didn't happen, and that was only 40 years ago. So there's plenty of things to be positive about. And don't get me started on kangaroos. I mean, you know, there are more roos than you can shake a stick at these days. Aaron, hello.
10: Tom, how are you going?
8: Yeah, good, Aaron.
10: Tom, I've got a different view on these kids not wanting to have kids of their own. I think if there's one single big risk that's going to affect the future of the human race in the next 1,000 years, it's going to be overpopulation. And so from that perspective, I actually don't care what the reasons are. If we can discourage people from having kids and start to get a control on the global population level, it's the only chance we've got.
8: Well, you might be right, although if you look at China now, its population has actually started to decline, I think, or it's certainly flatlining, and India will be the next one. As countries become wealthier, women go from having 5 or 6 kids to 3 or 4 to just 2 or 1. And I've seen forecasts which suggest that late this century, the global population will hit a peak and then it will decline quite rapidly. Now, all that's based on all sorts of assumptions, but it may well be that overpopulation, and this is beyond your lifetime or mine, ceases to be an issue. And in fact, some people think that having enough people to keep societies running will become more of an issue, and countries like Australia will actually have to compete to bring people in. I mean, I know it's hard to imagine that now, but that's where we might be. Look, we'll see, Aaron, we'll see. Rowan, good morning.
1: Good morning, Tom. With the anxiety with the young people today, I'd put some, if not a lot of the blame down to the exposure to the internet and what they're constantly bombarded with, you know, with so much bad stuff happening overseas. And I remember as a boy, you know, we were told about the rainforests and how important they are, and I agree they are. But the amount of stuff that they're confronted with and gets into their brains, and no wonder they've got high anxiety.

0: you don't need to have a camera, you know, filming or, you know, recording things. It's all being done inside a computer. So, all right. So finally, can I assume that the, you know, Screen Actors Guild, you know, or whatever unions represent actual physical human actors are probably not thrilled about this?
1: Oh, it's interesting because there are different voices in this, and absolutely there's, you know, a very strong proponents of making sure that human stories are told by humans. The thing that we find compelling is exploring things that are very clearly labeled as AI. And that's a real distinction that we think is really critical because, like you're describing, seeing this stuff on social media, you want to know if it's AI and you want to know that it is, you know, something that is like kind of in the realm of animation. Screen Actors Guilds are starting to get on board, and there's currently an interesting movement that's happening in the States where people are licensing, actors are licensing different ages of their likeness to perform in different films at different times.
0: I've heard about this. So we could have Robert De Niro age 30 rather than Robert De Niro age 80 or whatever he is now. Look, thank you for your time. Travis Rice there, founder and CEO of the Omni International AI Film Festival at 13 to 12.
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0: It is 10 to 12. We were talking before how young people who are environmentally concerned are saying by and large they don't want to have kids. Susie via email says, how is the future better? Social media is just a cesspit of bullying. No one knows the difference any longer between a man and a woman. Susie says, the future makes me happy. I'm getting old. Well, it's not much good about getting old, though. That's true. With an hour for the Victorian Opera presenting the coronation of Poppaea into a world of burning lust and bloody vengeance on between the 30th of June and the 4th of July at the Palais Theatre. Find out more at victorianopera.com.au. It's now 15 degrees. Our forecast top is 16. Kerry, hello.
9: Oh, yeah. Hi, Tom. Just heard you talking to someone about the actors being worried. I think the whole industry should be worried because AI can write a script better than a person.
0: Yeah.
9: And I think if I was a writer in the industry, I'd be very worried.
0: I have been thinking about this a bit because some of the books I read, they're authors I've read for a long time, and I think the authors are now getting lazy that they're using AI to write their books. So I think the authors come up with the sort of broad idea but let AI do the grunt work, and you can see it or read it, as in it's not as good as it used to be. But I think there will be a role for human creativity to come up with a compelling storyline, but as you say, AI will increasingly be used to sort of fill in the gaps within that storyline.
9: Yeah, I think it's really sad for anyone who wants to be a journalist now or anything like that. I just don't think those jobs are going to be around.
0: No, well, Kerry, we get a lot of young journalism students who come through 3AW. I mean, I always ask them, it's nice to see you here. What are you studying? And they go, journalism. And I say, do something else because they just aren't the jobs that they used to be, and that is sadly the truth. John, good morning.
10: Morning, Tom. So we see what's happening right now. You said the Greens will support Labor's broken promises and lies on cap. It was just around 600 days ago that Anthony Albanese said he would not touch capital gains
0: or
10: negative gearing. And here,
0: is
10: the
0: it
10: Labor
0: 50,
10: Greens
0: 50 times
10: Green
0: over,
10: Labor, Tom?
0: Mm.
10: Yeah, Green Labor. And now this alliance is revealed. So when you vote Labor, you get Greens. You can't trust Labor. We know that this filthy, disgusting Labor government and this weak, pathetic Prime Minister who can't even hold a press conference by himself, he has to put his leadership rivals around him. That's how weak he is. And I believe within the fortnight, he will go. Because, I mean, what is the option? That he goes to an election
0: maybe
10: John, on his face?
0: Maybe, John. And, of course, the British Prime Minister overnight, Sir Keir Starmer, he is now gone, and it looks like his replacement will be a man who's just come back into the parliament called Andy Burnham. With a look ahead to the afternoon's program, Tony Moakley, good morning.
11: AI free, Tom. It could be AI free now might be the new organic, you know, when you choose between foods.
0: That's a good point, but I mean, like people often say to me, I miss hearing your dad on radio. We've got that many bits of dad recorded that we could probably create an AI version of my father.
11: God. A lot of things today. A great description of Chapel Street by The Age, saying it's trying to be all things to all people. We want to know what other streets in Melbourne are just trying too hard. They're too busy. They don't work. Streets that simply don't work. Alan Howe will look at the life of American music mogul Clive Davies. We were asking a very interesting question. I'll put it to you, Tom. Who changed music for you?
0: Gee, that is a good question, isn't it? Probably Kevin Shields from My Bloody Valentine. How about that?
11: Oh, I wasn't expecting that one. A bit of shoegazing going on. I like it. Daniel Burt is going to be in. He is a great question too. And I'll speak to James Rain about an upcoming series of concerts that he's doing. There's also Weekday Wealth with Michelle. So if you need some financial planning advice, call us after two.
0: Right, thank you, Tony. World Cup soccer update. Norway now leading traditional rival Senegal 3-2 late into the second half.
2: 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Join today.
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19: Hey, want to hear a joke? 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But this is no joke.

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3: Midday news with Stephanie Wacklewick is almost upon us. Following that, of course, afternoon starring Tony Moakley. In the running for the weekly Win in the Street prize is Jim, who revealed that the free fishing rods the Victorian government is giving out to young people are all low-quality, cheap plastic ones. 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
4: 15 degrees in Melbourne, cloudy tomorrow, a top of 16. It's 12 midday. Good afternoon, I'm Stephanie Wackloig. The Victoria Police Bomb Squad has been sent to Bendigo this morning after a balaclava-clad offender crashed into a police car. Madeleine Burke reports.
5: A 33-year-old man was spotted wearing a balaclava while riding an e-bike in central Bendigo around 2:30 this morning. He tried to evade police before colliding with their car on Don Street. The rider sustained upper and lower body injuries in the collision. He was taken to hospital where he remains in a stable condition. Police later found what they've described as a small suspect device at the crash scene. The bomb response unit travelled to Bendigo and has since assessed the item, deeming the area safe. Police say the man will be interviewed at a later date. Madeleine Burke, Melbourne.
4: Police have released CCTV of a car they're searching for after a man was seriously injured in a hit run in Mickleham last night. A 34-year-old man was walking through a car park at Merrifield City Shopping Centre around 7:30 when a Mitsubishi Lancer accelerated towards him. Police say the car struck the pedestrian, leaving the man injured on the ground. Vision shows a grey Mitsubishi Lancer with a male driver wearing a green fluorescent top. The AFL is being encouraged to actively continue to chase a new audience from multicultural Australia. Pollster Cos Samaras has briefed club chief executives about the changing demographics of the country, warning the league it needs to continue to evolve. He's told Tom Elliott a generational support for clubs won't exist forever.
6: Seeing less and less of younger Australians follow local leagues and more these younger Australians following international sports. And so this is an area that I think most mature leagues in this country, whether it's the AFL or the NRL and so on, are completely alert to. There's also the role of social media and the algorithm, which really drives that traffic away from local sports.
4: The Premier has called on the teachers' union to step up and be more transparent after the deal for a 28% pay rise was rejected. Jacinda Allen says she's frustrated the government had agreed to a deal in good faith that has since been dumped in a union backflip.
7: There was an agreement reached between the government and the leadership of the Australian Education Union. So we've got, there's some work to be done clearly by the leadership of the union to be able to, when agreements are reached, carry through with those agreements.
4: Union members are set to vote this week on another potential day of strike action in August. Women will now be able to get the pill without visiting a GP. The Premier has announced the addition of the contraceptive pill to the state's chemist care program. It means a pharmacist will be able to fulfil the prescription without consulting a doctor. Well, Melbourne may pride itself as having one of the world's best coffee cultures, but new data reveals 55% of us prefer instant. Ramez Abdulnour at Rosso Coffee believes the rise of at-home coffee machines is to blame.
8: I think per serve, instant coffee probably is still cheaper than even an espresso. I think those pods run close to a dollar each. I think a lot of instant coffee is just convenience and price, really.
4: In finance, the All Ords down 1 point, the dollar buying 70 US cents.
9: If you're not shopping at Premix King Portland, you're getting ripped off. Head in and see the friendly staff on Percy Street to get your weekend sorted with the king of weekly specials.
4: Norway has just beaten Senegal 3-2 in FIFA World Cup group stage. Erling Haaland scoring two goals for a second match in a row. He's the call on SBS.
10: Patterson across goal. Nusa going in there. Haaland couldn't take it either.
4: Lionel Messi broke the all-time record for FIFA World Cup goals, scoring twice as Argentina beat Australia 2-0. Earlier, France thumped the Graham Arnold-coached Iraq 3-0. 2023 Wimbledon champion Markéta Vondrousova has been banned from tennis for 4 years after refusing to take a drug test in December. She maintains her innocence but hasn't indicated if she will appeal the decision. It's 12:05. The Albanese government has struck a deal with the Greens to pass its contentious tax legislation. Federal politics reporter Nelson Scott.
11: Labor has been courting the Greens' support for its capital gains tax and negative gearing reforms after the opposition quickly ruled itself out of negotiations. The bill will now pass after the minor party secured an amendment preventing property investors from using self-managed super funds to evade the capital gains tax increase. The government has also agreed to remove several ministerial powers, which would have allowed the Treasurer to change elements of the law at his own discretion. Greens leader Larissa Waters says while the legislation doesn't go far enough, it will help make housing more affordable.
12: This package is a small step in the right direction.
11: Prime Minister Anthony Albanese claims the bill strikes the right balance.
13: Our tax reforms will make it easier for Australians to buy their first home.
11: As part of the deal with the Greens, Labor has also agreed to extend an inquiry into its NDIS overhaul by 2 months. Nelson Scott, Canberra.
4: Labor MPs are brushing off claims Sir Keir Starmer's resignation as British Prime Minister could be replicated in Australia. In the 2 years since delivering Labor a landslide victory, he has struggled to contain immigration, address a soaring crime rate, and revive a stagnant economy. Deputy Prime Minister Richard Marles says the problems in the UK do not mirror Australia.
14: Having, I guess, lived through this in the earlier part of my career, politics plays out is very specific to particular parts of the world, and what we're seeing happen with what's playing out in Britain is obviously a matter for them.
4: Returning to sport, Essendon is expected to finalise the parameters for the search for its next coach in the coming days. James Hurd and Dean Solomon are seen as among the favourites to replace Brad Scott. A big blow to New South Wales ahead of State of Origin 3, Rabbitohs centre Latrell Mitchell tearing his calf at training. And Ethan Ewing is the only Australian to reach the semi-finals of the Rio Surf Pro. That's the latest news and sport.
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18: I'm Pat Gordon with your local news headlines. The Australian Bureau of Statistics is reminding residents across Hamilton and the wider southwest that applications are still open to work as part of this year's census. More than 16,000 field officers are required across the country. Roles will start in early July ahead of the census on August 11. The Victorian Liberals and Nationals will take their plan for Victoria's future on tour, announcing they'll visit every corner of the state over the coming 5 weeks. Opposition leader Jess Wilson, along with local Liberal and Nationals members, will visit every one of Victoria's 88 Legislative Assembly districts. And that's local news.
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20: Welcome to Country Today. This Tuesday lunchtime, I'm Libby Price, and today we'll be joined by Victoria's chief vet, Graham Cook, to find out how prepared we are for the highly virulent strain of bird flu H5N1. Already, $130 million has been spent on preparedness, a lot of work going on behind the scenes. We'll also talk about the cases in America, where it spread to dairy cows in more than 15 states and the likelihood that might happen here. Also today, a Victorian egg producer has been fined nearly $40,000 for selling eggs falsely claiming to be free-range. We'll be joined by ACCC Deputy Chair Mick Keogh later on Country Today.
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22: To the Weather Bureau now, and we're speaking with Belinda House. Belinda, it was another foggy start across the north of the state again today, was it?
23: Yes, we've continued to see fog and low cloud, particularly over central parts of northern Victoria. So through Bendigo, Echuca, Shepparton, west to Kerrang, east to Wangaratta is where we've seen those really cloudy, foggy conditions. Now, it is likely that those skies will stay pretty grey right through the course of the day today through those parts, with that fog expected to settle back in later this evening again. So not much sunshine up through those northern parts of Victoria today, especially through those central parts. Elsewhere across the state, skies have mostly cleared through Gippsland and even up through the Mallee, we're seeing mostly clear skies. Further to the south, the odd light shower or two can be expected across the southwest of the state and into the Bass Coast. Only expect light rainfall, a millimetre or two is probably all you'd reasonably expect through those southern coasts today. Now, temperatures have started out a little cool, but daytime temperatures are going to be reasonably close to the June average. Around the state, low to mid-teens is a broad expectation. So having a look, Mildura, Swan Hill and Horsham all looking for tops of 15 degrees today. Bendigo, Shepparton, 13, Echuca 14, Seymour 12, all likely to stay cloudy and grey through those parts today. Albury-Wodonga, Wangaratta, 13 degrees there. Hamilton at top of 14, Warrnambool 16, may pick up a light shower or two there. Ballarat 12 should stay dry, partly cloudy. Across to the east, Sale and Bairnsdale, where skies are sunnier with a top of 16 degrees. Now, as we move into Wednesday, we can expect a foggy start across the north of the state again. So really, the next couple of days, we are expecting fog to continue across northern parts of the state in particular. We may see a few more showers across southern districts tomorrow. So those districts on and south of the ranges may pick up the odd light shower or two. Again, really only expecting 1 or 2 millimetres broadly. Some coastal locations may see about 5 millimetres in the gauge with those showers tomorrow, but broadly speaking, light falls. By the time we move into Thursday, the dry weather should return, perhaps a lingering shower near the coast or the ranges, but very little in it. But we're going to see cold mornings persist from Thursday right through the end of the week, with fog lingering across to the end of the week.
22: Thank you very much, Belinda. That was Belinda House from the Weather Bureau.
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29: Good afternoon, I'm Emily Minnie. The federal government and animal health officials are working through reports of sick birds after two migratory seabirds tested positive to a deadly strain of avian influenza. The two birds were found in the WA Esperance region late last week, and testing over the weekend has confirmed the presence of the H5N1.

0: It's on the southern coast of Western Australia, and testing is underway to understand the extent of any possible spread. But as a country, as a state, we have been watching this particular type of avian influenza move around the world, across the Northern Hemisphere, down through the Americas into the Antarctic region, which is where this bird very likely came from, and also into Southern Asia. That's been happening over the last 2 years, and therefore there has been a lot of lessons learnt from other countries and their experiences, and we have incorporated those into preparedness. We have been preparing for a range of emergency animal diseases, and we have applied nearly $95 million to that effort. But we've also, because many diseases, including this one, affect wildlife, we have applied in total, putting the emerging animal diseases and wildlife funding together, about $130 million. The remainder of that is towards resilience and protection of wildlife species.
1: So that's $130 million?
0: In total, between emergency animal disease planning and preparing wildlife populations for resilience and biosecurity measures and a range of other measures to protect them from diseases such as this.
1: And this bird flu is more contagious than the one we had a couple of years ago where nearly 2 million birds were euthanized?
0: Yes, unfortunately very much more contagious. And a concern is, first of all, the arrival in WA. Is it significant in that it has also entered local native populations? It's not a poultry area. The nearest poultry industry is between 450 and 500 kilometres away. But if it enters native populations, then there is a risk that it would spread internally within Australia. And of course, the poultry industry is very susceptible to avian influenza because it's a naive species, and it would be expected to be more destructive than what we've experienced in the past. And that has been the experience in the Northern Hemisphere.
1: And would you do the same? Would infected poultry be euthanized?
0: Well, firstly, and we have been preparing for this, as I said, for a long time. We've been working with the industry in terms of the very high levels of biosecurity that are required to try and keep this out. But of course, if we have to adopt a stamping out, a process which is removing infected birds as quickly as possible, we have learnt a lot from those H7 responses. We've increased our capability across specialist equipment, across early detection capability. We've increased the lab capacity and the ability of our laboratory to process a large number of samples. We've also boosted our workforce. And on the wildlife side, there has been a lot of work in terms of predators and habitat protection.
1: Previously, most of the infections were in free-range flocks. Is there a way to prevent that happening again? Should they be housing their birds?
0: It is too early to say whether there should be housing of birds. This outbreak, from a Victoria's perspective, is not even an outbreak, actually. It's a detection, to be clear, is over 2,500 kilometres away, at least. So what Victoria is doing is rolling out its plan for a detection in another part of Australia. And that is really pushing our request for dead birds so that we can get a good surveillance overview and find it in Victoria as early as possible. There has been a program of surveillance going on for many, many years, and that is well-versed and very effective. And I would ask your listeners that if they have an encounter with either a cluster of dead birds, five or more, or single birds of a marine migratory type, water birds, shore birds, birds of prey, hawks and so on, penguins, pelicans, and we also know that this disease affects marine mammals like seals and dolphins. If they find one of those either ill or singly dead, then please report them to the Emergency Animal Disease Hotline on 1-800-675-888. That's 1-800-675-888. The earlier we can detect it, the earlier we can make decisions on the next stages of plans to roll out. But at present, the people

0: but may wish to voluntarily house their birds. But at present, there is no presence of this disease in Victoria, and therefore that's not a consideration as yet. But very importantly, that we establish a good surveillance catchment to understand what is the risk to Victoria.
1: Kick off your weekend with the Sporting Pulse.
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16: On Country Today, we're talking to Victoria's chief vet, Dr. Graham Cook, about the detection of the very virulent bird flu strain H5N1 in Western Australia. You mentioned mammals. Now, the H5 strain is still spreading in dairy cattle in the US herd, now apparently in 19 states. Would you expect that to happen here as well?
0: One of the characteristics of this particular H5N1 is it has been able to move to mammals, dairy cows, absolutely, and it has shown an ability because of the structure of the dairy industry in the US to move very quickly from state to state. But in order to do that, it has made some slight changes, and we know that the H5N1 that we have had detected in Western Australia, that does not have those particular changes. We call them markers, and therefore is not the variety that would spread between dairy cattle. But we must be very vigilant, and we must

0: fines have been up to $750,000. And we've certainly occasionally advised and investigate matters, but broadly speaking, I think there's a reasonable level of confidence that the standard is being adhered to.
1: Mick, great to talk to you again.
0: Thanks, Libby.
1: Mick Keogh is Deputy Chair of the ACCC.
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5: 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I'm Bree Howes with today's report. Big drop in numbers in Bendigo, down to 7,400 lambs and just 1,530 sheep, the yarding nearly half that of a week ago. Not all buyers attended, as some processors enter winter shutdowns and some didn't buy to capacity, but the market was firm to dearer on the main crossbred categories. The heavier processing lambs did sell better, provided they weren't super heavy, and in some agents' run, their top dollar per head price wasn't necessarily for the heaviest trade lambs, with the 30 to 33 kilo carcass weight types often matching or outselling the heavier pens. Bidding for merino lambs was more erratic in this sale, and outcomes did vary, some categories showing a softer trend. Genuine trade lambs in prime condition remain limited. The lamb price average everything sold was $298 per head, to be up $15 on last week, and is the highest average achieved in the past month. Export lambs at $340 to a top of $391 per head, followed by the heavies in the 26 to 30 kilo carcass weight range from $296 to $356 per head, these categories averaging an estimated $1,060 to $1,100 per kilo carcass weight. Better trade lambs at $266 to $301 per head on limited numbers, most sales still in the broad range of $1,120 to $1,180 per kilo, to touch on $1,200 per kilo at times. Merino lambs were a bit hit and miss, with the heaviest to $344 and a lot of leaner trade types from $240 to $290, selling either side of $1,050, with some pens still up at around $0.11 per kilo carcass weight. Decent light and feeder lambs still at $200 to $250 per head. Some very pure Dorset ewes to a market top of $382, with most of the heavier crossbred ewes from $300 to $350. Heavy merino ewes in wool to $371, but there was also some very strong sales of leaner trade merinos that had wool at up to $260 per head. The sheep price average for everything sold was $279 per head, to be up $14 on last week, and also the highest average in the past month. That concludes today's market update, brought to you by Auctions Plus, dedicated to connecting ag.
4: And with the Grain Report, here's Tom Herbert from ProFarmer Grain.
6: Australian wheat and barley markets were softer yesterday. Looking at international markets, US wheat future contracts were softer overnight on the back of recent strong rainfall across key production regions, along with improving winter wheat crop conditions. US corn future contracts weakened overnight as the market responded to favourable rainfall across the Midwest, and US soybean futures followed a similar trend, finishing the trading day lower for both front and back end contracts. CBOT July 26 wheat prices went down $4 to $313 a tonne. ICE July 26 canola values went up $10 to $742 a ton. These comments are general in nature and may not be relevant to your specific situation. You should consider the relevant product disclosure statements and seek independent advice before purchasing any financial products.
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2: 16 degrees in Melbourne, cloudy tomorrow, a top of 16. It's 1 o'clock. Good afternoon, I'm Stephanie Wackluig. The Victoria Police Bomb Squad has been deployed to Bendigo after a suspicious device was found at the scene of a serious crash. A 33-year-old man was spotted wearing a balaclava while riding an e-bike in the regional centre around 2:30 this morning. The man tried to evade police before colliding with their car on Don Street, leaving him with serious upper and lower body injuries. Police later found what they've described as a small suspect device at the crash scene. The bomb response unit has since assessed the item, deeming the area safe. Police say the man will be interviewed after he's released from hospital. Health authorities have issued a warning about a potent sedative which has been detected in vapes sold in Victoria. Some vape products have been found to contain etomidate, a powerful anaesthetic which can cause rapid onset sleep sedation, confusion, vomiting and loss of consciousness. The health department says the effects could be life-threatening if the substance was used with alcohol, opioids or other sedatives. Well, the Greens have agreed to support the federal government's tax changes after striking a deal on some measures. Rules for self-managed superannuation funds have been tightened, and the Treasurer will not be able to make changes to the law at his discretion. Prime Minister Anthony Albanese says the legislation strikes the right balance and makes the tax system fairer.
3: My government is defined by what we are in favour of, delivering real change in the national interest, making difficult decisions, but so that Australia can move forward. We'll continue to be defined by that.
2: As part of the deal, the government has agreed to extend an inquiry into the NDIS overhaul by another 8 weeks. The chair of KPMG Australia has become the latest executive to quit amid the scandal over alleged leaks of clients' confidential information. The global accounting firm has announced Martin Shepherd and two audit partners would leave the firm. They follow Chief Executive Andrew Yates and the National Managing Partner of Audit and Assurance out the door. The teachers' unions are calling for guidance as more teachers are avoiding lessons about the Holocaust amid fears of racism. Secretary of the Teachers Professional Association, Edward Schuller, says the real focus should be placed on teaching Australian history.
4: The Holocaust should be taught as part of the history of World War II. There are huge problems within the curriculum as it pertains to Australian history. So I think it's incumbent upon us to teach about the nation that, you know, that the Anzacs fought for.
2: India's Prime Minister Narendra Modi will visit Melbourne next month. It's understood the Indian leader will hold high-level meetings to strengthen trade, defence and uranium export ties with Australia, as well as attend a massive community reception at Marvel Stadium. In finance, the All Ords down 7 points, the dollar buying 70 US cents.
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2: Sydney has confirmed Errol Goulden will play his first senior game since round one this weekend. The star midfielder has been sidelined with a serious shoulder injury. Brisbane ruckman Sam Draper insists he is back to full fitness and playing with confidence after overcoming a torn Achilles. Draper hurt himself playing for Essendon last year, but could be happier with how he's bounced back at the Lions.
6: To play, I think, maybe 12 games or whatever in a row was a really good thing for me. And, yeah, definitely had some times there last year where I was, not sure if I was going to play again. And to be back playing and feeling good is a great feeling. So now look forward to the second half of the season and what that can bring, and it brings me a lot of excitement.
2: Soccer superstars Lionel Messi, Kylian Mbappe and Erling Haaland have scored 2 goals each at the FIFA World Cup this morning. That's the latest news and sport.
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7: I'm Pat Gordon with your local news headlines. BirdLife Australia has thanked those across the southwest who assisted in the 30th annual Southeastern Red-tailed Black Cockatoo Cocky Count. Over 218 volunteers assisted this year's count, which provides critical minimum population estimates and helps guide follow-up monitoring. Local families are being encouraged to take advantage of an upcoming school holiday program provided by the Glenelg Shire Council. Bookings are open for the Shire's free school holiday program, which runs from June 29 until July 11, with activities across Haywood, Portland, Digby and Casterton. And that's local news.
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9: Your four-day forecast for Western Victoria, partly cloudy with a slight chance of a shower this afternoon and into this evening. Northwesterlies becoming light late this afternoon before an overnight low of 7 degrees tonight. Wednesday, a shower or two from the late morning with light winds and a top of 14. Thursday, cloudy with a chance of morning fog. Slight chance of a shower and light winds and a top of 13 degrees. And Friday, partly cloudy with a chance of morning fog, light winds and 13 degrees.
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9: Right now it's 13 degrees.
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81 AM and 92.9 FM at 3HA. It is news talk and only the hits you love. Welcome to your Tuesday, because even Monday deserves a sidekick. Bit of midnight oil there. And we kicked it off with Carly Simon. Thank you. The theme to the James Bond movie, The Spy Who Loved Me. Nobody does it better. In fact, was the first James Bond movie I saw at the cinema as a kid. Love that one. And I was just reading recently that James Bond auditions have officially begun 5 years after Daniel Craig appeared in No Time to Die, his last outing. And I've got to say, they've taken so long with this that I don't think I actually care now if there's another James Bond movie. I mean, at the end of the day, if it's not Henry Cavill as the next James Bond, then what are we even doing? It's Afternoons with Steve. Good day to you. Got Duran Duran on the way. A bit of Fleetwood Mac. But let's have Wang Chung tonight. Or chicken tonight if you're hungry.

0: 89 AM 92.9 FM 3HA. It is Afternoons with Steve with Duran Duran, Girls on Film. And they're one of those bands that are a rarity in music. An unchanged lineup since inception. In fact, it's been unchanged for over 50 years. And according to lead singer Simon Le Bon, the secret is quite simple. And it all comes down to money.
1: I would put it down to the fact that we split all the income equally. Doesn't matter if you write something or if you don't write on it. You get an equal share of the publishing.
0: Yeah, one of those occasions where socialism actually worked in a band. There you go. Still ahead, going to roll out this banger for you. Money. Speaking of money. Get back. The mighty Pink Floyd are next.
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0: News Talk and only the hits you love on a 3H. It is Afternoons with Steve with the New Radicals there. You get what you give, a philosophy that can apply to your business. And this economic climate, you want to be maximising your opportunities as much as possible. 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Now, there is a free seminar. 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It's happening Wednesday, the 15th of July from 6 p.m. at the Melville Oval Function Room. There will be a light supper provided. And speaking at it will be Ace Radio Network heavyweights Jim Glennon, who's our Chief Commercial Officer, and Grant Johnson, who's our Chief Operating Officer. 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

0: 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You got afternoons with Steve. Hello to you. Your 2 o'clock update is moments away. Then we'll kick off the hour with one of the great guitarists of all time. I just want one more Dire Straits tour, to be honest, as well. Also, old mate with old, yeah, old man. Look at my life. I'm a lot like you. Yeah, a bit of Neil Young on the way after 2 on 3HA.
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12: 16 degrees in Melbourne, cloudy tomorrow, a top of 16. It's 2 o'clock. Good afternoon, I'm Stephanie Wackelwick. Witnesses have described their shock after a man was run down and left for dead in Mickleham last night. A 34-year-old man was walking through a car park at Merrifield City Shopping Centre around 7:30 when a Mitsubishi Lancer accelerated towards him. Police say the car struck the pedestrian, leaving the man injured on the ground. Vision shows a grey Mitsubishi Lancer with a male driver wearing a green fluorescent top. Ahmed was working at the nearby kebab store. He says he is still shaken.
13: I was working, obviously, and then seeing someone laying on the floor randomly just in the middle is obviously scary. It frightened me out, frightened people in there out. Not good. It's not good. Like, you should at least stop, have a look at the man, obviously, see if he's okay.
12: Labor MPs have rejected suggestions Anthony Albanese could face the same fate as UK Prime Minister Keir Starmer. Federal politics editor Michael Packey.
14: Sir Keir Starmer bid a tearful farewell to British politics just 2 years after being elected Prime Minister in a landslide victory. He's been beset by a growing immigration problem, a stagnant economy, and a litany of other scandals which have challenged his hold on the top job.
15: And I will do everything I can to ensure an orderly handover of power.
14: It's prompted suggestions of similarities in Australia, with our PM also under pressure over broken election promises which have eroded voter trust. Liberal Ben Small claims Mr Albanese's colleagues are circling.
16: There are knives being sharpened in the Labor Party right now.
14: But senior Labor MPs deny the Prime Minister's future is under a cloud, arguing we have a stable government and the problems in Britain do not mirror Australia. Michael Packey, Canberra.
12: The Greens will waive the federal government's tax changes through Parliament after securing some changes. Property investors will be prevented from using self-managed super funds to evade any capital gains tax increase. Once the bill becomes law, the Treasurer will also be prevented from making changes at his discretion. As part of the deal with the Greens, the government has also agreed to extend an inquiry into the NDIS overhaul by 2 months. More than 170 aspiring police officers have already expressed interest in training at Mildura's new regional academy. The academy begins its first intake of up to 25 recruits in January and will allow country Victorians to complete their entire police training locally for the first time. Victoria Police says applications flooded in just a week after registrations opened. In finance, the All Ords down 10 points, the dollar buying 70 US cents.
3: If you're not shopping at Premix King Portland, you're getting ripped off. Head in and see the friendly staff on Percy Street to get your weekend sorted with the king of weekly specials.
12: Brisbane recruit Sam Draper is finally enjoying an injury-free run of football a year after fearing his AFL career could be over. Jordan Tunbridge reports.
17: His 2025 season was cut short by a ruptured Achilles at Essendon, leaving Sam Draper in a dark place.
18: Definitely had some times there last year where I was not sure if I was going to play again.
17: But after a fresh start at Brisbane, the athletic ruckman has strung together 13 straight games.
18: I'm feeling great. I've been building nicely over this first half of the year and working really well with Darcy Fort and the ruck together.
17: Draper says he's back to full fitness, crediting the Lions for restoring his confidence.
18: The club make it really simple for me just to be big out there and play with presence, and working with the midfielders we've got has been really nice.
17: Jordan Tunbridge reporting.
12: At the FIFA World Cup, Jordan leads Algeria 1-0 after earlier wins to Argentina, France and Norway. That's the latest news and sport.
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20: I'm Pat Gordon with your local news headlines. The Australian Bureau of Statistics is reminding residents across Hamilton and the wider southwest that applications are still open to work as part of this year's census. More than 16,000 field officers are required across the country. Roles will start in early July ahead of the census on August 11. The Victorian Liberals and Nationals will take their plan for Victoria's future on tour, announcing they'll visit every corner of the state over the coming 5 weeks. Opposition leader Jess Wilson, along with local Liberal and Nationals members, will visit every one of Victoria's 88 Legislative Assembly districts. And that's local news.
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1: 3HA Weather.
0: Your four-day forecast for Western Victoria, partly cloudy with a slight chance of a shower this afternoon and into this evening. Northwesterlies becoming light late this afternoon before an overnight low of 7 degrees tonight. Wednesday, a shower or two from the late morning with light winds and a top of 14. Thursday, cloudy with a chance of morning fog. Slight chance of a shower and light winds and a top of 13 degrees. And Friday, partly cloudy with a chance of morning fog, light winds and 13 degrees.
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0: Right now it's 13 degrees.
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It's Afternoons with Steve on 3HA with Aussie Crawl and an absolute classic from Stevie Wright, not too far away. But a year on from his severe fall that saw Savage Garden singer Darren Hayes suffer a snapped left jawbone and shattered nine of his teeth, he reports he's doing way better. All normal, except they did find skull fragments floating around in his brain, but he's fine, he says. Except for the $100,000 medical bills he faces, mainly because the accident he had was in the USA. He would have been much better off having it here, that's for sure. Savage Garden for you now on 3HA.

0: 81 AM and 92.9 FM at 3HA with Aussie Crawl. One of my favourites from them, a bit of Downhearted. And for the first time in 40 years, Aussie Crawl returning to the stage in a configuration that brings three original members together sharing the spotlight with none other than Men at Work on this Red Hot Summer Tour. That's what's been announced. So James Rain, Simon Binks, and James's brother David Rain will be back on the drums. Now, they haven't been able to get in contact with original bass player Paul Williams because he's been living off the grid. No phone, no email, no social media. Sounds blissful. No idea where Paul Williams is. So if anyone knows where he is, tell them to give James Rain a call because they'd love to have him back. Now, the Red Hot Summer Tour, the closest of those that's going to be featuring Aussie Crawl and Men at Work will be in Ballarat at Victoria Park on Saturday the 7th of November. And it is a cracking lineup as well. I'm pretty sure they are going to sell out very, very quickly. Still to come, more of the hits you love. Billy Ocean. Oh, David Bowie. Love a bit of 70s Bowie on the way in minutes on 3HA.
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2: I've had one face shave. I was in London. I was on holidays and I thought, oh, this will be good. The guy cut me about three times.
3: 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So did you walk out looking like Norman Gunston with little patches on your face?
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2: 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Do you ever have a bubble bath?
3: 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I know where he's going with this.
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0: Madonna, Madonna, Madonna on 3H. It is Afternoons with Steve. G'day to you. And yes, these days are getting cooler, but now that the winter solstice has passed us, the days are getting longer. And if you're looking for an excuse to get out this weekend or at any time over the next few weeks, then the Glow Festival at Halls Gap is as good a reason as any. Gets underway this weekend, an epic 8-week winter festival running throughout July and August at Halls Gap. It's the second year of it, and there's hundreds of experiences, and many are completely free. Now, it gets underway this weekend with a spectacular fire performer, Scarab. There'll be family fun with the Kids Glow Disco and interactive chocolate workshops. Hello. There's also twilight canoeing and polar bear dips and guided walks and plenty of live entertainment. So whether you're planning a bit of a quick day trip or maybe a little bit of a cozy romantic weekend escape, well, it's a good excuse to head up to Halls Gap and experience the Glow Festival. 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
1: 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And I feel like he's shortchanged just a little bit because he's promised 50 and he's only given us 5. Slip out the back, Jack, make a new plan, Stan. Don't need to be coy, Roy. Hop on the bus, Gus, drop off the key, Lee. Where are the other 45, Paul? I need closure to this anecdote. How you doing? It is Afternoons with Steve. Your 3 o'clock update is moments away. More of the hits you love. Huey Love. Also the Eagles.

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12: 15 degrees in Melbourne, cloudy tomorrow, a top of 16. It's 3 o'clock. Good afternoon. I'm Stephanie Wackloig. The Premier admits she's frustrated after a backflip by the teachers' union over their new pay deal. The 28% offer by the government was accepted in principle by the union executive but has since been knocked back. Members will now vote this week on whether to take another day of strike action after the school holidays in August. Jacinta Allen says it's only caused further uncertainty for students and their families.
13: I'm frustrated for those teachers who are still waiting for that outcome that they need and deserve.
12: The Greens will pass the federal government's tax legislation after securing a number of key concessions. Investors will not be able to evade the capital gains tax increase by purchasing a property through a self-managed super fund. Existing homes held through these arrangements will not be affected by the changes. Treasurer Jim Chalmers says it will make little difference to the affairs of most Australians.
14: This is a very small part of the housing market. SMSFs, for example, are less than 1% of total residential property borrowing and less than 0.5% of new residential borrowing each year.
12: A suspicious blaze has destroyed a barber shop in Melbourne's inner west. Firefighters were called to Elite Barbers in Thomastown just before midnight, where a window and a door had been smashed and a fire was burning inside. Police are also investigating a suspicious fire at a tobacco store in Warragul. CFA crews arrived just after midnight to find smoke coming from the roof. And in Maule, a man suffered burns in a suspicious factory fire around 1 a.m. No arrests have been made over any of the incidents. Vapes containing the potent sedative etomidate are being sold in Victoria. Brian Wilson reports.
15: It's a powerful anaesthetic that can cause the rapid onset of sleep. Health authorities say the illegal vapes are now being sold in Melbourne, potentially causing life-threatening situations. The illicit vapes are sold as space oil or K-pods and can cause confusion, vomiting, loss of consciousness and collapse. In New Zealand late last year, more than a dozen people were rushed to hospital after after using the substance, which, unlike some opioids, cannot be reversed with treatments such as naloxone. The health department advises anyone suffering from symptoms to call 000 immediately. Brian Wilson, Melbourne.
12: Tributes are flowing for legendary US music producer and manager Clive Davis. He was the heartbeat of Columbia, Artista and BMG Records, developing the careers of many of the world's top artists, including Bruce Springsteen, Barry Manilow, Janis Joplin, Carlos Santana and Whitney Houston. He was 94. In finance, the All Ords down 41 points, the dollar buying 70 US cents.
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12: Socceroos defender Jason Duryea is expecting a physical encounter with Paraguay in their final group stage match at the FIFA World Cup.
4: They're a strong team. They're going to fight. They're going to claw everything. They're going to battle and leave everything out there. So it's going to be a tough game. You just look at the teams they had to go through to get to the World Cup and the opponents they had to play. They're a team that's up for a fight in every sense of the word. So, yeah, we're prepared for that.
12: The Australian team needs at least a draw in San Francisco on Friday to advance to the knockout rounds. In today's results, Argentina beat Austria 2-0. France thumped Iraq 3-0, while Norway defeated Senegal 3-2, Algeria 2-1 winners over Jordan. And Sydney has confirmed Tom McCartan and Errol Goulden will return to face Brisbane on Thursday. Nick Kyrgios has lost to fellow Australian Adam Walton in a grass court tournament in Muguiqueil. That's the latest news and sport.
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17: I'm Pat Gordon with your local news headlines. BirdLife Australia has thanked those across the southwest who assisted in the 30th annual Southeastern Red-tailed Black Cockatoo Cocky Count. Over 218 volunteers assisted this year's count, which provides critical minimum population estimates and helps guide follow-up monitoring. Local families are being encouraged to take advantage of an upcoming school holiday program provided by the Glenelg Shire Council. Bookings are open for the Shire's free school holiday program, which runs from June 29 until July 11, with activities across Haywood, Portland, Digby and Casterton. And that's local news.
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2: Your four-day forecast for Western Victoria, partly cloudy with a slight chance of a shower this afternoon and into this evening. Northwesterlies becoming light late this afternoon before an overnight low of 7 degrees tonight. Wednesday, a shower or two from the late morning with light winds and a top of 14. Thursday, cloudy with a chance of morning fog. Slight chance of a shower and light winds and a top of 13 degrees. And Friday, partly cloudy with a chance of morning fog, light winds and 13 degrees.
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2: Right now it's 13 degrees.
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0: 981 AM and 92.9 FM of 3HA. You got afternoons with Steve, taking it to the limit with the Eagles. And this weekend's Classic Hits Countdown is having a look at the year 1982, a year that saw this movie dominate the box office.
1: God, he's talking.
0: And I'll freely admit, I don't think I've watched that movie since 1982. Anyway, you can join Gavin Miller for the Classic Hits Countdown of 1982 this Sunday morning from 10. We may even drop this banger from The Clash out of 1982.

0: News Talk and only hear the hits you love on 3HA. You have afternoons with Steve. G'day to you. The Morning Rush with Sean and Monkey giving you the chance to be caller of the week and win $500. Just give them a call about anything on 1300 00 1242 each morning. And this morning, the lads revealed a disturbing stat about this country.
1: We are a nation, Shawnee. Drum roll, please. It's been revealed. If you were wondering, maybe you weren't. We are a nation of instant coffee people. It's been revealed during a survey. I know you and I love our, you know, lattes and flat whites, but it's been revealed that 55% of Australians go for instant coffee.
0: Come on, Australia, we can be doing better than that. I mean, seriously, drinking instant coffee is like punishing your mug for something it didn't do. I mean, it's the only beverage that tastes exactly like a Monday morning feels. 55%. Not happy about that. The Morning Rush, back tomorrow from 6 on 3HA.
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0: 981 AM and 92.9 FM, 3HA. It is Afternoons with Steve. G'day to you. And look, Lawn Bowls has a rich and colourful history. In fact, in 1958, Sir Francis Drake was playing a game of Lawn Bowls when a messenger arrived to announce that the Spanish Armada had been sighted and was coming to invade England. But rather than panicking, Sir Francis Drake famously replied, "We still have time to finish the game and to thrash the Spaniards too." Now, on Saturday to the 27th of June, the likelihood of a Spanish invasion is very unlikely, but you can participate in a fantastic event featuring lawn bowls at the Portland Memorial Bowling Club. They're hosting the Beyond Blue Super Bowl Trophy. It's the inaugural one, and you'll be competing to be the very first to have your names engraved on a stunning custom-made blue trophy. So, like Sir Francis Drake, you can be immortalised in history. Now, best of all, proceeds from the day go directly to supporting Beyond Blue. There'll be prizes and raffles on the day, an exciting auction as well. You can get all the details, including contact details, on our events page at 3ha.com.au.
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981 AM and 92.9 FM at 3HA with the slow hands of the Pointer Sisters. And Rod Stewart's Maggie May before that. And Rod Stewart was forced to use an oxygen tank on stage when he nearly fainted during his concert in Utah on Saturday night. Imagine, you just happened to have an oxygen tank handy, which is pretty good, I suppose, when you got everything. How you doing? It is Afternoons with Steve, your 4 o'clock update moments away. The more of the hits you love from Andy Gibb.

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Life is a highway. It's a bit of a bumpy potholed one for us around the southwest. And remember, flood the RSCV with feedback on the area's worst roads with its My Country Road Survey. Just nominate a regional road you believe urgently needs safety improvements, i.e. all of them. That survey closes in a month's time. It's Afternoons with Steve with all the notes for you now on 3HA.

0: Afternoons with Steve on 981 AM and 92.9 FM, 3HA, your home of news, talk and only the hits you love, and of country today. And there's been a lot of talk, of course, Australia's agricultural community kind of like on a nice edge after the discovery of the highly virulent strain of bird flu, HFN1, that was confirmed in WA. And Libby Price of Country Today spoke to Victoria's chief vet, Graham Cook.
1: We have been preparing for a range of emergency animal diseases, and we have applied nearly $95 million to that effort. But we've also, because many diseases, including this one, affects wildlife, we have applied in total, putting the emerging animal diseases and wildlife funding together, but $130 million, the remainder of that is towards resilience and protection of wildlife species.
2: So that's $130 million?
1: In total, between emergency animal disease planning and preparing wildlife populations for resilience and biosecurity measures and a range of other measures to protect them from diseases such as this.
0: Yeah, you can hear the rest of that chat on 3ha.com.au. 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

0: talk. And only the hits you love on at 3HA. It is Afternoons with Steve. G'day to you. And if you're looking to clear out the shed or you're hunting for that elusive final piece of your project car, good news. 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

0: 91AM and 92.9FM 3HA. It is News Talk and only the hits you love. And look, here's a tip. If you're ever lost, if you think there is no one around, just sing Sweet Caroline. And if there's anyone within a 2 kilometre radius, you'll hear a faint bum, bum, bum, and you'll know you're not alone. It's a tip that truly works. It's Afternoons with Steve. G'day to you. Your 5 o'clock update is moments away as we get close to the end of the working day. Going to kick it off with a bit of Agga Dagga. And then Sweet Dreams. On the way after five.
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12: 13 degrees in Melbourne, a shower or two tomorrow, a top of 16. It's 5 o'clock. Good afternoon, I'm Stephanie Wacklewig. Motorists are being urged to avoid the Mornington Peninsula Freeway following a major police pursuit. Two offenders, described as 15 or 16, remain on the run after they were seen flying down the wrong side of the road in a white ute before it slammed into a barrier and burst into flames. Witnesses saying the pair were then picked up by a grey four-wheel drive. Caller Leo has told Jackie Felgate, traffic is crawling.
13: It's horrendous. I avoided the Peninsula Link. I went onto we call a few other side roads, and every single road has been chock-a-block. We're travelling about 10, 15 k's an hour, up to 20 k's an hour if you're lucky. It's taken me 2.5 hours to get from the city to almost home in Frankston.
12: A physio clinic which shares a wall with a tobacconist that was firebombed in Warragul has been forced to close its doors and reschedule client appointments after a second attack on the shop in as many weeks. CFA crews arrived just after midnight to find smoke coming from the roof of the tobacco store a week after it was ram raided. Owner of Albert Street Sports and Spinal Injury Centre, Helen Lockwood, says the tobacconist has only been operating for 2 weeks.
14: They were concerned that as their wall caved in, it was going to take one of our internal walls with it. But that didn't happen, thankfully. So at the moment, there is no damage to our premises other than the fire brigade having to cut through locks. It's just really scary having organised crime next door.
12: The opposition says its success should be measured against whether it's able to reverse Labor's tax changes. The federal government has struck a deal with the Greens to pass legislation reining in the capital gains tax discount and negative gearing concessions. As part of the agreement, investors will also be banned from borrowing through self-managed super funds to buy property. Liberal leader Angus Taylor says the bill should be scrapped entirely to foster ambition.
15: My personal KPI is to get rid of these toxic taxes and to go one step further, which is to reduce income taxes for all Australians. And that's what our tax back guarantee will do. Labor's plan is to keep increasing them. These are my KPIs. These are the party's KPIs.
12: India's Prime Minister Narendra Modi will visit Melbourne next month, including a huge rally planned for Marvel Stadium. Premier Jacinda Ardern wouldn't confirm the visit, but says India has close ties with Victoria.
16: Melbourne is, and Victoria is, home to the largest Indian diaspora in the country. And we are so proud of that. I am so proud to be the Premier of a state that so many families from India choose Victoria.
12: In finance, the All Ords down 43 at the close.
17: If you're not shopping at Premix King Portland, you're getting ripped off. Head in and see the friendly staff on Percy Street to get your weekend sorted with the king of weekly specials.
12: Lionel Messi has become the most prolific goal scorer in FIFA World Cup history. The 38-year-old was on target twice as Argentina beat Austria 2-0. Wins also for France, Norway and Algeria. The AFL will no longer tolerate public criticism of umpires and the match review process by players and officials. It has warned clubs penalties will be handed out for future indiscretions. The Kangaroos will look to continue their push towards a first finals campaign in 10 years when they host the Bombers on Sunday. With his side sitting 10th on the ladder, North Melbourne midfielder Dylan Stevens says there is a buzz around the group.
18: Definitely exciting. It's spoken about throughout the club that we have a 7-7 and our season's alive, which is kind of something that hasn't happened since 2019 or something, which is quite some time.
12: And in the NBA, the Milwaukee Bucks have reportedly agreed to trade two-time MVP Giannis Antetokounmpo in the Miami Heat. That's the latest news and sport.
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23: I'd like a little bit more explanation or a bit more understanding on option three when it gets into your four different groups, top 16 gets split. I'd like to look at that a little bit more because that sort of push into your overseas markets and you sort of say you have different categories and I'd want to know more about who could jump up if someone's had bad. So you look at Sydney last year and they had a big run towards the end. They had a lot of injuries early on. Are they blanketed just to the wild card options if they're in the bottom part of those 16? So that's something that intrigues me. My natural instinct would be go to option two.
22: And vice captain Jacob Wietering told us what's changed at Carlton.
24: We haven't lost.
22: Yes,
24: that's probably a start. I mean, the nature in which Fossey sort of left the club allowed us as a group and as a club to move forward, and the term circuit breaker has been used quite a bit, and it's just funny how football works. Sometimes you just need that. There was a bit of weight lifted off maybe certain players' shoulders, certain staff. I don't know, can't speak for others, but we did sort of need a bit of a fresh start in some areas.
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7: Your four-day forecast for Western Victoria. Partly cloudy tonight with a slight chance of a shower and an overnight low of 7. For Wednesday, a shower or two from the late morning with winds northwesterly 15 to 20 k's, tending westerly in the middle of the day, then becoming light later. Thursday, cloudy with a chance of morning fog and the slight chance of a shower and light winds and 14. And Friday, partly cloudy with a chance of morning fog, light winds and 14. Tops tomorrow of 15 for Hamilton, Casterton, Portland and the coast.
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7: Currently, it's 12 degrees.
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Seven, 92.9 FM, 3HA Sports Day. Back tonight with Jared Healy and Ken Hinckley. So much sport to talk about. Got the preview of AFL around 16. The FIFA World Cup continues. Formula One is in Austria this weekend. There's the T20 World Cup with the women in the UK. Australia just wiped Bangladesh off the map in the T20 series over there. Hey, look, you can get involved in the conversation. 1300 736 736 from 6 to 9.

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981 AM and 92.9 FM at 3H8 is Afternoons with Steve. Slight chance of a shower this evening. We'll get down to a low of 7 degrees. And a shower or two tomorrow from the late morning. Winds will be 15 to 20 k's and they'll become a little bit lighter later in the day. As we chase tops tomorrow, 15 for Hamilton, Casterton, Portland and the coast. Crowded House and Brian Ferry on the way straight after this from Texas on 3H8.

0: 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And look, it's a tough economic climate. 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
18: Yes, indeed you are. And, gee, just having a debrief out there with the smartest man in footy, and he gave you a huge rap, Kenny. Thought it was the best week for you two being in tune on song together. He was buoyed by how much... It was almost like a marriage tonight. It was magnificent.
19: Oh, we'll fix that up. We'll change that. But what he did do...
18: He turned the lights out.
19: Oh,
18: have a look at you.
19: I thought he was happy with the performance, and now he's turned the lights out.
18: And have you got a black T-shirt on? Because all I can see is your neck and your head.
19: Yeah, no, it's a dark blue windshield I've got on at the moment. But what about... This is one of the favourite parts of the week, though, Jared, isn't it?
18: Yeah, it is. Yep. He's about to join us. He's the emerging voice... of football here at SEN and around the globe. Take it away, Coxie.
0: Good evening, gentlemen.
18: Oh, how's that voice? It's just so smooth.
19: I just don't want to talk for the rest of the afternoon. I just want to listen.
18: Smooth, Coxie.
0: Smoother than those lights that appear over in Adelaide for you, Kenny. This time for the news headlines.
19: I can't be the brunt of all jokes.
18: No, it's not you. It's the tech department over there.
19: Hutchie, where are you, Hutchie?
0: It's over in the States at the moment.
19: Give me some lights, Hutchie.
0: Oh, our news headlines tonight for Incitec Pivot Broadacre Farmers. 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Injuries as always dominate the headlines.
18: Can we get a light globe sponsor? Or a technician that knows how to change one?
0: I'd like Ken to come in tomorrow night with a head torch. That's what I'm...
18: Yeah, okay. A miner's light.
0: Oh, there it is. He's put his torch up now. I can't see the screen. The injuries. We'll start at the Gold Coast Suns, and we knew that this one was coming, but officially Dan Rioli will be sidelined for several weeks after undergoing an operation on his jaw.
18: That Weddle bump broke his jaw, did it?
0: Yes.
18: He did well to keep going.
0: Yep, so he'll miss a period of time, which just off the back of what we were talking about with Mac Andrew and whether you bring in Ballard, or how does that change the dynamic with Rioli going out? I know it's not key defender and small defender or half-backer, but that dynamic's going to change in defensive 50 for the Suns either way going into this weekend.
18: What do you think, Ken? Does it matter?
19: Oh, I think the lights have just come back on.
18: They have too, yeah.
19: So that's a great result. Now, I don't think it matters, but Dimmer builds his team off a lot of halfback. You know, he's got Johnny Noble and Dan normally there. So does he try something different? Does he put Tuke Miller or someone else there? Does he put young Lombard there? You know, I think there's an opportunity in this position because I think Powell might be due back, is he?
18: Well, he's the other obvious one if he is available.
19: But I hope they don't put him there. I hope they probably put him in the midfield a little bit more and work with some other stuff. So it'd be interesting. Opportunities. Sometimes your best opportunities come from the misfortune, and this is one of those moments.
0: Well, Powell was coming off halfback before he got injured after they tried him in the middle earlier in the year. And I'm just scrolling down the injury list to see if I can find him. He's a test for that shoulder injury for this weekend.
19: Light my lights.
0: Correct. North Melbourne are going to be without Tristan Sherry, who's undergone jaw surgery after a hit in the win over the Tigers. Expected to at least miss this weekend against the Bombers, but he's also in a bit of doubt for Port Adelaide the following week. So,
18: she's bad timing. You know, if you're going to lose...
19: Did you see it, Jared?
18: I didn't see it, no.
19: He got the whack, so I'm not sure, you know, has he got a broken jaw? Like,
18: I assume so, yeah.
19: So if he's got a broken jaw and one's going to miss several weeks and one's going to miss potentially only 2 weeks, is there some clear differences? Maybe there
18: is. Must be, yeah. But they're two very winnable games that North would have written down. And without Tristan Cherry, all of a sudden, and I know he hasn't been playing in the ruck as much, so he may have another injury as well. Somebody said earlier in the week on SEN that he may have some groin issues. I think it was Tom Morris. But so maybe he could do with a rest anyway.
0: And Cooper Trembath looked all right in the role alongside Taylor Goad, the youngster on the weekend, just playing his second game against the Tigers.
19: Yeah, Trembath's great for the centre bounds, but not much more.
0: Oh, goal-kicking, he's pretty good.
19: That's what I'm saying. He needs to get back down to the goal square to kick four goals, or five goals, I think he kicked. So he's just
18: on
19: a centre bounds
18: at the moment, isn't he?
19: No, he's a centre bounds freak. What he does, how good's his leap at centre bounds?
0: Jarman Impey's been ruled out for 2 to 3 weeks with a low-grade hamstring strain, and the Hawks have also confirmed that Connor Nash and Jack Gunston are going to both miss at least one more game.
18: Right. Who they got this week?
19: Jarman Impey's a big out. He's had great form. He's actually in All-Australian contention, I reckon, with the way Jarman's played. So they'll miss him and see what they bring in to replace him, because him and Amon, both players who were at Port, They had a lot of run to that team.
18: Got the Giants, and it's a big week for the Giants.
19: And Weddle. And Weddle's going to miss too, so another running back. So there's a bit of a shortage there.
0: MCG Friday night, that match. And speaking of the Giants, they're going to be missing Jaden Laverty after it was confirmed he suffered a low to moderate grade hamstring strain during the second quarter of the match against the Blues on Sunday. So it's another hamstring issue for one of their key defenders, given that Buckley has missed the last few weeks. We know Taylor's had an issue early in the season, so another one's gone down, unfortunately.
18: Big spotlight on them on Friday night, Ken. The Giants, they wouldn't get too many Friday night games, and up against the Flying Hawks. This is albeit with a few injuries now, the Hawks. It's their season's done probably anyway, but if they lose this one, the push and the tsunami is just about gone.
19: Yeah, I don't think you have any coach more against State of Origin than
18: been horrible, isn't it?
19: Like since Sam Taylor went down, their season has just gone south the whole way through, and they look
18: shocking preseason. That Sam Taylor and Tom Green go bet down for the year, which essentially is takes it away.
19: A couple of weeks ago, they looked like they were just sort of getting going. Coming again, good. But when you chase it for a long time, it just seems to get you eventually.
0: One of your favourites, Kenny, Sam Power Pepper, will be on Managed Minutes this Saturday in the Sandful Showdown. So the plan is for him to play roughly a half, but it could be more if all goes well. Well, with the 28-year-old's first game back since round 17 last year when he ruptured his ACL in Brisbane. So that's positive news for the Power.
19: Absolutely positive, and for Sam, wish him all the best. But it's his second knee too. He's done one on each leg now and in the last 3 years, so he's had a horrendous run. I just hope he gets a clear run at it now and he gets to play the footy that we all know he can play, because he does bring an enormous amount of leadership and experience and grunt to the Port Adelaide Football Club. He's such a special player. I love him to death.
0: And Dean Cox has confirmed that Errol Goulden will make his return on Thursday night against the Lions, coincidentally the same team that he did his shoulder earlier in the season against. So that poses the question, almost in a similar capacity to when Will Day returned for the Hawks, how do you utilise him to ensure that you preserve him, manage him to a certain degree? But then what does that do with Isaac Heaney and how they evolve that midfield group a little bit more? We know how well they are when they're together, but it just changes that dynamic a little bit.
19: Just put him on the wing. McInerney's out. Put him on the wing. Let him come back in it, because he's such an elite runner and he would have had an power of work with his legs. He's obviously had a shoulder injury, so he would have done plenty of running. He's a beautiful user. He's perfect. Just put him back on the wing. Give him a couple of weeks to find his way and unleash him when you need to. What a great in. I mean, he's
18: a big in.
19: I think Heaney's their best player.
18: Yep.
19: I reckon this bloke's their second best player, and that's saying a lot because Chad's there too, and Mills and Grundy, and they've got some great players. Mm. Yeah, they've got some great players, but I think this bloke, up and going, is their second best player.
18: Yep.
0: Would you suggest, Gerard, that it comes at a good time for the Swans, given that they're just starting not to fall into a lull, but there's been a few question marks over their performances in recent weeks?
18: Well, they haven't had a really big win against a really big opposition for a period of time. They beat Collingwood but fell in there, beat North Melbourne, fell in there, flogged Richmond. Excuse me. I'm trying to think, did they beat going into the bye? It was a come-from-behind victory, which was pretty impressive on the back of another Heaney performance.
19: Beat Port Adelaide.
18: And Port Adelaide, okay. So
19: Port led them by 20 points because they called the game, so... Yep. And they come from fairway back, and Heaney and Warner just lifted three-quarter time.
18: There's been too much of that reliance upon one or two extras lifting.
19: What you do is you look at the ladder,
18: yep,
19: and they're 2.5 games clear of third.
18: Yep.
19: Well, they're not going too bad.
18: No, they're going pretty well. But
19: when you win a few ugly ones, I reckon Dean would be, you know what, they're somewhat happy. Yeah. They're not purring, and they'll be room for improvement is clear to everyone. And when Goulden comes back in, they've got McCartan back in this week, I think, too, as well. They've got some players that can really play.
18: Yeah, they need a scalp just to get them going again post-bye. And Brisbane need another win, really. They win this, they're on the roll.
19: Yeah, they would be. It'd be big for Brisbane because they've got Geelong next week.
18: Yep.
19: Win one of the next two.
18: Yep.
19: Because after those two games, I think Zorko, McCluggage, and there's another one I'm trying to think off the top of me, but they've got three really good players ready to come back in two more weeks.
0: Crucial game Thursday night to kick us off for round 16, Sydney and the Brisbane Lions.
18: Our headlines... And the Swans, just before you go, they've got the Bulldogs into Frio, so they've got a big 3 weeks coming up.
0: Yeah, we'll learn a lot about them, I think. And I think that we'll also gauge how much we can trust them to perform when it comes to September.
18: And then they go into Crows. They've got a big month.
0: Big month on the way for the Swans. Our headlines, thanks to Incitec Pivot, helps broadacre farmers improve on-farm efficiency, because good enough isn't enough. Why not great? And PonyBet's got it all. 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Chances are you're about to lose, and there's only one man we speak to when we talk about PonyBet, and that is Anthony Jupp. Evening to you, Juppy.
12: Good evening, gentlemen.
0: We were just talking about the Lions and the Swans to kick us off on Thursday night. What's the market telling us?
12: Telling us it's a very even. Brisbane, 187. Sydney, 194. A line of only 1.5 and a points total of 185.5.
19: Very, very interesting. Not interested in that game.
0: I was going to say, no comment.
19: Too tight. Well, I just don't like it. It's too tight.
12: Yeah, I'm like a deer with no eyes, but no idea.
0: Hawthorn and GWS on Friday night at the MCG.
19: Interested in this one.
12: Hawthorn 129, GWS 342, a line of 20.5. Do Hawthorn have enough soldiers?
19: Yeah, covering the line, Jared.
18: I'd take the line in this one.
19: Yeah.
0: And the Blues and the Eagles, Juppy.
12: The all-conquering Blues.
19: Imagine what odds you would have given me for six weeks ago.
12: Well, two of the greatest coaches of our time, Ken, have coached in hoodies, Bill Belichick and Josh Fraser.
19: Yeah, Josh got a bit to go just now, just a little bit. Bill's got him covered just slightly.
18: Just slightly, yep.
12: Carlton 119, Eagles $4.80, line of 31.5.
18: Ooh, I'd probably take the Eagles on that one.
19: Yeah, I'd like to see the ins and outs first, Jared.
0: Marvel Stadium as well. Does that play into any hands?
19: What do you reckon, the fast-track bullies, the West Coast Eagles?
0: No, I'd just favour the Blues a bit more, I think, just to keep Juppy up and about.
18: Okay.
19: Yeah, well, he can't get much more up and about. He's at Shepherd and he's cleaning up.
12: Juppy.
0: You have a good night, Juppy.
12: Thanks, gentlemen. Pony up.
0: PonyBet's got it all. 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You wore the hoodie occasionally, didn't you, Ken?
19: Probably. I've tried to hide most of the times.
0: Oh, right.
19: So I was just trying to sneak in and out a fair bit of the time, to be honest. I just wore what made me warm on a cold night, that's all.
0: You went for, you didn't go for the aesthetic, you went for functionality.
19: Oh, yeah, I just went because I was cold more often than not.
0: Ken Eagley, Jared Healy with you on Sports Day tonight. 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
12: I think my competitiveness is probably my biggest strength, but can be a weakness of mine as well. So I've done a lot of work sort of behind the scenes just about that, and mainly training, just if there's a ball that I don't really need to go for and I'm not in the right position, I think previously I'd just go 110% all the time, whereas now just sort of having the smarts to sort of pick my battles. But yeah, I guess there'll always be times where I have to go, and as I said, it is one of my biggest strengths, but yeah, I guess I've sort of changed it a little bit.
0: Will Day there speaking on Crunch Time here on SEN over the weekend, discussing his approach now to training upon return and just being a little more measured. Ken, first to you, how difficult is it to coach players in these situations? Because Jason Horne-Francis springs to mind for me as someone who just goes bullet a gate whenever he gets an opportunity to run out onto the turf. How do you try and pull them back while at the same time we all get told that you've got to play the way you train?
19: Yeah, I know. It's really difficult. And Will Day is a player who you 100% agree with the strategy around managing him now. You know, I seen him in the 2 weeks ago. He had a couple of contests that were a little bit not Will Day-like, but you can understand what he's doing. He just can't afford to get injured in a collision. It doesn't mean he can avoid them all, but he can pick and choose a little bit more, which is really important to the long-term health of himself, but also to the Hawthorn Footy Club's opportunities this year. Jason Horne-Francis, you're exactly right. I mean, Ollie done his shoulder quite a few years back now. He's a player who has to play in amongst the traffic, has to be in amongst, you see, you can't do much about it. Sam Powell-Pepper coming back this week for Port Adelaide. You know, he's had two knees. You can't do anything about those types of injuries. But Will Day, if your courage is your weakness and your strength, you need to educate him on that. And I think they're doing a great job of doing that. And I think sometimes being prepared to excuse a contest or two is far more valuable than losing him.
0: Jared, another name that springs to mind is someone who's going to join us tomorrow night here on Sports Day, George Wardlaw, in a very similar situation with his soft tissue injuries over, he just played his 50th on the weekend. So he's another player that's struggling to get his head around when to go, when not to go, and when to be smart in the situation. Is that the right way of describing it?
6: I think he's really just got to get his hamstring sorted out to allow him to play the game that he plays. He's not going to be capable, I think, of changing the way he attacks the ball. He's very much a ground ball player. You see him, he's one of those rare beasts, like a guy I played with, David Murphy. He could run as fast standing up as he can with his hands on the ground, and I'm not sure how they go about strengthening those hamstrings, but it's probably time on the ground as much as anything that they need to assess, just to make sure that fatigue doesn't expose his hamstrings, because he is just such an important cog in their long-term weaponry and approach to play finals footy again. Ken, they've got to have him on the deck.
19: Yeah, I can't wait for us to have a chat to him, because he's absolutely one of the favourite players of all time when you watch him play. And you're right, Jared. His approach to the game and his approach to, the next contest, whether it's ball on the ground, whether it's Oppo chasing the ball, he just goes flat out. He's just got to do so much work. And that's achievable, isn't it? More so than ever now with your strengthening of your hamstrings. Yep. You can do so much work to make them not necessarily absolutely bulletproof, but close to it, and that will help him as he emerges through his footy career.
6: Secret for hamstrings from my old days is skipping. Do a lot of skipping and strengthen up the isometric component or the eccentric component of the hamstring.
19: Yeah, my days was about not being fast enough.
0: What was it last night that came through on the text, Jim, with the burst? What was it?
19: The Baker Six.
0: Baker Six, that's what it was.
19: They're a horrible injury. I mean, Jack Lukosius is a test. He can't be a test. He must be a test for next year, not this year, surely.
0: It's the testing times for you, I think, Kenny.
19: What about my lights again?
0: If you...
6: you're dark.
19: It's time to go home, boys. I mean, sorry, but this is.
6: It may be the electricity bill. We're just saving every 30 seconds on again, off again.
19: At least I can't get in trouble for having a drink in the studio because no one can see me.
0: No, that's very true. You can get away with that. If you love your World Cup, SEN Sync's commentary with SEN Sync when watching at home. It's only on the SEN app. Jordan Canellis and the team doing a brilliant job. Archie Thompson also involved there. And, of course, you can always share your view on the View Jobs open line. Get a job. Grow your skills. Viewjobs.com.au. You can do that when we rejoin you here on Sports Day tomorrow evening. Ken, thank you.
19: Thanks, boys. Been a great night.
6: Good on you, Kenny. Good on you, Coxie.
0: Thank you, Jared.
6: Wrap it up, mate.
0: Will do indeed. You've been listening to Sports Day. All thanks to Kia. Back tomorrow night from 6 p.m. Look forward to your company then.
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30: Good evening, I'm Carolee Katsimbanis. The Federal Opposition claims knives are being sharpened against the Prime Minister following the resignation of his UK counterpart. Sir Keir Starmer has quit the top job 2 years after winning an election with a thumping majority, but his popularity has waned amidst high immigration, economic stagnation and high-profile cabinet resignations. Liberal MP Ben Small argues it should serve as a warning for Anthony Albanese.
33: It should come as no surprise to the Prime Minister that we are going after him for the lies that he told to the Australian people about his plans for these tax grabs. And so it should come as no galloping shock to the man that Australians are angry and that there are knives being sharpened in the Labor Party right now.
30: The owner of a South Melbourne function centre says she's been under siege with threats and abuse since hiring the venue to the organisers of a $2,000 a head One Nation fundraiser. Senator Hanson's event was originally moved from an Italian restaurant in the well-known inner Melbourne suburb of Moonee Ponds 2 weeks ago due to numbers. Owner Nash Ingram says she's been called a racist, a bigot and she's even received death threats.
1: I had two death threats that was put on my business and me as an individual. One was a direct one and the second one was a video that someone was playing of a sniper shooting someone in the head.
30: A 17-year-old has been charged over an alleged glassing and assault in Penrith earlier this year in March. It's alleged he was one of a number of teenagers carrying a machete before they approached a man, hitting him twice with a broken bottle before punching him in the face. He's been refused bail to appear in the children's court tomorrow. A Gold Coast Art Award winner has been accused of ripping off an Archibald Prize winner, Georgia Winter reports.
2: It was supposed to be a career-defining moment for artist Jane Allen, who took home the prestigious $20,000 Doyle's Art Award last year for her oil painting titled Seaside Explorers. The piece hung outside the Gold Coast Mayor's office until last week, when it was exposed as a near-identical copy of a 2011 artwork by Nicholas Harding. Organisers are now moving to strip Allen of the title and claw back the prize money. Georgina Winter reporting.
30: Two chihuahuas named Pickle and Jet have become the first pets to fly in the cabin on a Virgin Australia flight from Adelaide to Melbourne. 1,500 pets have been welcomed on board since the airline launched the travel option. Checking finance, one Australian dollar trading at 69 US cents.
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30: In breaking sports news, Australian sprint star Gout Gout has been forced to pull out of his next race in the US to return home to Australia for treatment on a back issue, News Corp reporting the 18-year-old was scheduled to compete at the prestigious Prefontaine Classic in Eugene, Oregon on July 4. In the NRL, Blues 5/8 Mitchell Moses has leapt to the defence of Laurie Daly, calling criticism of the embattled coach unfair and crazy. Daly has been under fire since the Blues' dismal loss in Origin 2. Moses even calling out former Blues players for not supporting their state coach.
4: We should be getting behind Laurie as much as possible and supporting him no matter what. And if you've worn a blue jersey before, get behind him and support him. Don't bag him.
30: Meantime, a massive boost for the West Tigers ahead of Sunday's clash with the informed Knights. Halfback Adam Dewey has been named to return from a shoulder injury. While in the AFL, Port Adelaide star Zach Butters is laughing off reported offers to make him the AFL's richest footballer. The 25-year-old maintains he's yet to decide whether he'll stay with the Power or return home. And at the FIFA World Cup, Algeria fought back to beat Jordan 2-1. The Socceroos need to draw with Paraguay on Friday to advance to the knockout rounds. That's the latest news and sport.
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3: 3HA Weather.
5: Your four-day forecast for Western Victoria. Partly cloudy tonight with a slight chance of a shower and an overnight low of 7. For Wednesday, a shower or two from the late morning with the winds northwesterly, 15 to 20 k's, tending westerly in the middle of the day, then becoming light later. Thursday, cloudy with a chance of morning fog and the slight chance of a shower and light winds and 14. And Friday, partly cloudy with a chance of morning fog, light winds and 14. Tops tomorrow of 15 for Hamilton, Casterton, Portland and the coast.
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5: Currently 9 degrees.
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0: Good evening. Dennis Walton with you until midnight. Plenty ahead on the program. We're heading out into the garden shortly. Actually, we're heading to a garden club shortly with Vasily. Also on the program as we head to the end of financial year, Joel Harty from Jacaranda Financial Planning. We've got star sign readings for you. Jane Holmes has got an update on a situation in her street. I think it's to do with dogs and what they drop on the footpath. But she's got other stuff as well. Vinyl Revival after 10. And after 11, of course, initial reaction with Troy Zantuck. So there's plenty ahead, but let's get into it. Let's talk gardening.
1: Ooh. I went to a garden party
0: with my friend Vasily. Vasily, good evening.
2: Good evening, Dennis.
0: Where are you? I know you're at a garden club, but where in Melbourne? What are you doing? What's happening?
2: Okay, we're at Ivanhoe Garden Club. We're at the Ivanhoe Bowling Club.
0: Yeah.
2: Celebrating 120 years of gardening. Put your hands together. We've got a crowd here.
0: Hey, this is like a live concert.
2: I wish. You're not here to speak to me. I haven't got the squeeze box here either, mate.
0: Hey, that's all right. So now I'd love to hear from people a little bit later if they're in a garden club and what sort of things that they're into and what they really enjoy.
2: I've got about 120 of them here, actually, folks. Dennis, I could ask them what they enjoy if you like.
0: Yeah,
2: what do you like about your garden? No one's... What's that? The colour. We love colour. Anything else? Perfumes? Food. That's it. They love the food that grows in their garden. They love organic matter. They love flowering plants and perfume plants.
0: And that's a very good start. 1-3-6-9-3. Love to hear if you are in a gardening club and you'd like to be a part of the conversation tonight on 1-3-6-9-3. Peter has already called in. Peter, good evening.
3: Regarding my lemon tree.
0: Vasily, hang on one sec. Vasily, you might need to take it off speakerphone.
2: Lemon tree question.
0: Yeah, go ahead, Peter.
3: Yeah, just regarding our lemon tree, it's producing very good lemons, but we've noticed just on one side, it's starting to discolour the leaves and the lemons. They've got a lot of little brown spots on just one side of the tree. I was wondering what can it be? Is it a disease or something? I don't know. Probably better take a photo and send it over to you or something.
2: Can you hear me, Dennis?
0: Yeah, go ahead.
2: Okay, so if you've got spots on your lemon tree, more than likely it's scale. If it's tiny little spots like buttons on the leaves and the fruit itself, and even on the stem, it's a little insect, but it's a sap-sucking insect. You can spray it with eco oil, but I like making the own. It's basically olive oil dishwashing liquid in a litre of water, a teaspoon of each. You spray it on your tree every week if you like, and that will kill off the insect. The insect will still be on the tree. Those marks will still be there, but the difference between them being alive and dead is if you go up and squeeze one after you've done a couple of sprays, it'll turn to dust, whereas the living ones will actually ooze out some, I suppose you could say, blood, if you like, or juice. Yeah.
0: Hey, Peter, good. Any other question, Peter?
3: They said water, dishwashing liquid and
0: tablespoon of each.
3: Okay, all right. Thank you. Appreciate it. Thank you, Steve.
0: Thank you for calling. Thank you for listening. Loretta, good evening.
4: Good evening, Vasily and Dennis. I probably shouldn't say I'm going to go peed off, but the caterpillars have eaten all of my green vegetables.
0: So you peed off? You can say it.
4: I don't want to say that, but
0: that's okay.
4: I am peed off. But yeah,
0: right. You've just said it. Now, Vasily, what can we do?
4: I want to know what Vasily would recommend to get rid of the caterpillars.
2: You know what I recommend? Going out there and picking them off one by one is what I did the other day. I had one caterpillar.
4: Well, that's what I've been doing.
2: That's all you need to do. You'll find them all eventually. Well, you might be disheartened when I say this. I found about 23 caterpillars on the one broccoli plant. and they had turned it into Swiss trees. Yeah, now...
4: But is it really bad this year? Because I've never had this happen before.
2: It is pretty bad because we got a mild sort of winter. We really didn't have a cold... we had sort of a couple of cold days. But if you need to spray something, you can go with what I just recommended earlier, the olive oil and dishwashing liquid. But there is a product in the industry that's a beneficial bacteria that actually

0: mobilising the caterpillars without affecting your plants. So that's one of the safety...
1: Is that organic?
0: Technically it is. It's not a synthetic chemical. It's actually a microbial bacteria, if you like, that feeds off the caterpillar, and that will stop the problem.
2: Okay. Loretta, good luck with that. It's very annoying. You're lovingly trying to grow things and then suddenly something comes along and destroys it. Vasily, Frank is online. Hello, Frank.
3: Good evening, Dennis. Hi, Vasily.
4: There you are, mate.
3: Vasily. Yes. Yeah, good, mate. Vasily, you know the big tree that I've got and it's time to prune it.
2: Now, yeah.
3: Normally I'll prune the whole thing. I cut it right back, you know, cut it hard. But do you think I can cut it only halfway this year?
0: Yeah, you can. You can cut it as much or as little as you like. It won't hurt it one iota.
3: Yeah, because I thought instead of cutting the whole thing, you know, all the bamboos, in other words, the branches, right down to the trunk, cutting them halfway. Do you think that's a good idea or cut them right down?
0: It's a great idea, but I don't know the shape of your tree, so I can only agree with you that you should just cut it halfway. It'll be safe. Look, you're better off cutting less than more. Otherwise, you'll have to wait twice as long for it to grow back.
2: Frank,
3: yeah,
2: good.
3: Thanks, Vasily.
2: Good on you. Thank you, Frank, for your call. 133-693. Vasily, we might need you to find a little bit quieter spot if you can for a second little bit.
0: Mate.
2: Hey, but thank you very much to all the people at the Ivanhoe Garden Club. Whoa, it sounded good to be a wild night in town tonight. Oh, thank you.
0: He's been very patient with his great boy here, mate. Thank you.
2: Who, me or them? Me or them? Do they want to hear
0: some... Both of you.
2: Ask them if they would like to hear some ads. Of course you do. They're the lifeblood of this station. Back shortly.
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7: One 3693. 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But are they diverse, or are they just people who just love general gardening? What's your favourite, you know, plant in your garden? 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As we celebrate today, Diana Trask, a Melbourne girl, went on to be a big star. Frank Sinatra was very interested in her voice when she went to America. Here's her biggest hit, Oh Boy.

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7: Your four-day forecast for Western Victoria. Partly cloudy tonight with a slight chance of a shower and an overnight low of 7. For Wednesday, a shower or two from the late morning with the winds northwesterly 15 to 20 k's, tending westerly in the middle of the day, then becoming light later. Thursday, cloudy with a chance of morning fog and the slight chance of a shower and light winds and 14. And Friday, partly cloudy with a chance of morning fog, light winds and 14. Tops tomorrow of 15 for Hamilton, Casterton, Portland and the coast.
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9: 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With astrologist Rose Smith.
10: Hello, Rose. Are you there, Rose? Talk to me.
11: Yes, can you hear me?
10: Over, yes, I can. Welcome along.
11: Hello. Hello, everyone.
10: Hello, world. Rose, so many people already waiting to chat with you. How's your week going so far?
11: Oh, yes, busy as always. And it's getting cooler here too. So, you know, anyway, we're past the shortest days. So we should start getting longer days now with more sun.
10: Yes. You're heading into winter when it's a bit chilly, and you get to that. There's something special about reaching the solstice and then knowing that the days are just going to gradually start creeping out a little bit longer, much better.
11: Yes, yeah, I always feel a bit more positive and optimistic.
10: 133693, Sandra and Francis, good evening.
12: Hello, good evening, Dennis and Rose. I'm a long time, listener, first time caller.
10: That's good. But how come there are two of you?
12: Oh, we're going to do one at a time, yeah.
10: Okay, no. It's a team effort. Well done. Now, Sandra, you're first. Talk to Rose.
11: Yeah, hi Sandra. Rose. What star sign are you?
12: Leo, I am.
11: Okay. What I'm seeing here is a flight of wooden steps, which means that you've got some work to do. There's a bit of effort here that's required, but you are improving in something. So I feel there's like a new hobby or something that you have to learn. You'll get better and better at it. So I feel like you're quite a determined person. When you set your mind to something, you do it. So I feel like you're going to go ahead with that.
12: Yeah.
11: Good. And your friend, what's your friend's name?
13: Francis, how are you, Rose? I'm Aquarius.
11: Okay, and sorry, what was your name?
10: Francis.
13: Francis, I'm an Aquarius.
11: Okay, what do I see? I've got water coming through, and it's a sort of blue-grey water, but very calm. So I feel like you're going into a calmer situation. The grey could have been a bit of confusion or maybe a sadness about something, but it's coming out of that and it's going more into a very quiet sort of contentment. So improvements, and when I'm saying that, I've also got white flowers coming through. So yes, purity of spirit and contentment coming through to you.
10: Sandra and Francis, thank you very much for your Sorry, another question?
12: I just have one more question.
10: Is it Sandra or Francis?
12: Sandra, it is.
10: Sandra, okay, yep.
12: I just want to know about, you know, my health and just life in general.
2: I see a triangle when you say that, which is, they're often associated, triangles are associated with spirituality, Father, Son and Holy Ghost, Earth, Mother, Crone. And in that, there are spirits on the other side that I can see. So you've got some extra protection or extra sort of energy coming from the other side where they're trying to help you.
10: There you go. Sandra, thank you. Francis, thank you. Jamie, welcome along.
14: Oh, hi, Rose.
2: Hi there. What star sign are you?
14: Oh, I'm a Gemini.
2: Right, right. First time I heard your voice was a safety pin, which usually means like nappies. So this is a baby. So it could be a new project or a new business, a new job or a new baby. Around you, something new that requires a lot of nurturing, a lot of attention, you know. So you're really going to focus on it to bring this project, goal, baby, new life. You're going to bring it up and raise it. So, it's quite a life-changing thing.
14: Oh, thanks, Rose.
10: Jamie.
2: No worries.
10: Nothing else?
14: Thank you.
10: We move on. Ross, welcome along. What star sign are you?
15: Hello, Dennis and Rose. How are you?
10: Yeah, good.
2: Yeah, good, thanks, Ross.
15: That's good. I'm on the 13th of July.
2: Okay. I don't know how this fits you yet, but I do hear the word tennis. And I wonder if it's like a ball going back and forth, and you're doing something as communications with someone and it's back and forth. It could be a bit tedious. Now, I don't know anything about tennis, but I think it must be boring watching the ball go back and forth. You know, maybe you get a crick in your neck or something. I don't know.
10: Now, Rose,
2: yes.
10: Given what's going on, could he be married to Annette? Okay, sorry.
2: Well, the ball's going over the net, isn't it? look, if you get tired of back and forth with other people, I just wouldn't go there. Like, I feel like your energy is kind of draining away if you get into debates or, explaining yourself. You don't have to explain yourself. You don't have to play the mediocre game.
15: Yep, no worries. Thank you very much for that.
10: All right. Okay. And sorry about the bad gag. 1-3-6-9

0: confidence come across in your voice there. And also the other thing is, it's like when you make your mind up, you go after something, you know. So that's a good thing that you can make your mind up and go and do it. Capricorns are capable of very hard work. Determined creatures they are. But sometimes the work and their single-mindedness can, you know, get in the way if they, you know, if there's other people around, other people don't necessarily understand them, how single-minded they are. Listen, you've got birds around you as well, which is like flights of fancy, or, you know, like imagination coming in. It's a good thing, makes you more creative, and it balances that kind of Capricornian energy. Pay attention to what goes on in your head, because you've got some great ideas. You should write them down. Otherwise, it's easy just to forget about them.
1: I appreciate that. And can you see anything to do with property development projects?
0: I've got white birds when you say that. I don't know how this figures, because they're more like pigeons. They're like, you know, the dove, white doves, and it's about peace. So in terms of property development, I would say that you have to be a bit cautious that you make sure you get involved with projects that are not too stressful. You want to get projects that are already up and running, or they're pretty straightforward, not curly ones. Don't do the curly ones.
2: Chris, thank you. Yeah, any other question?
1: No, I just really love the Facebook work, Rose, so thank you very much.
2: Good on you, Chris.
0: Thank you.
2: Thank you. Thanks for your kind words. Katrina, welcome.
3: Hi, I'm on the 23rd of October.
0: Hello there, Scorpio. Katrina, you're on the cusp of Libra and Scorpio, which are quite different signs, and sometimes you might feel in two minds, because Libra wants to work it out in a sort of logical, rational type of way, but Scorpio is very intense and very in-depth. And a lot of deep, deep stuff comes up with Scorpio. But if you can balance those opposites within you, you could achieve something very unusual. And also you've got presence, so that when the combo of Libra and Scorpio, when you walk into a room, people feel it, and it gives you like a magnetic presence.
2: Thank you very much.
3: That's very interesting.
2: Thank you, Katrina. Wonderful 3693. Would you like a star sign reading? Get on the phone really quickly. Wonderful 3693. More with Rose after these.
4: 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Over the last 6 weeks, that defensive profile has flipped. So they've gone from being a bottom six defense to a top four defensive team. 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
6: 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Thanks to Sheds Galore on 3HA.
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3: Wonderful 3693. Star sign readings from Rose Smith from Absolute Soul Secrets. Rob, good evening.
4: Oh, good evening, Dennis. Good evening, Rose. I'm just here with the footy team. If we could just go one by one, they'll give you all their star signs.
3: No, we won't be doing that. And don't be so foolish, but very funny. What about you, Rob?
4: I'm a Libran. Good, thank you. I'm the Libran.
5: Right, you're the Libran man. Right, okay.
4: Yes, got a ladder
5: Yes. So I've got a ladder here, Rob. Please be careful if you're getting up and down ladders, especially these days. But I think it's more symbolic than you actually physically doing it. And I think this is a bit like a practice run because something's going to happen where you sort of catapult up to a higher level, but you've got to have a bit of a practice run going up and down first. So you might find life over the next couple of months a bit up and down, but then it'll settle, it'll sort of smooth out and you'll be in a better place than what you're in now.
4: Rightio, as long as it's not a stocking ladder. Now, what about a work perspective?
5: A stocking. Does anyone wear stockings now?
3: Rob obviously does.
4: Pantyhose if you're Shannon Lush.
3: Yeah, Patty, he bought them because Shannon Lush advised keep them close by and handy. But it doesn't mean you have to wear them, Rob. But carry on. Anything to do with work, Rose?
5: Okay. Always get green around you. And also, there's like an interesting mix of Irish and some of the Scando countries. So, you know, maybe, you know, the Viking type energy, Norway, Sweden, Finland type energy, but with Irish thrown in. So I don't know if that's your background or not, but that's what I'm getting in the moment. And the green, of course, goes with Ireland, because if you've ever been to Ireland, you'll know that everything is bright fluoro green.
3: Yeah.
5: But it is about expansion, and it's good for money. So in terms of work, yes, you could have more work coming through and more money coming through.
3: Thank you very much, Rob. Craig, welcome to the program. You're speaking with Rose Smith.
6: Hi, Dennis and Rose. How are you going?
3: Good.
5: Good, thanks, Craig.
6: Very good. 10th of November, Scorpio.
5: Scorpio, yes, you are. I'm seeing, I think this is to do with work because I'm seeing these kind of, I don't know what they are, but they're round cylinder type things, but there's some sort of commercial or industrial machinery is what I'm seeing. And that's making me think that it's work. It's a bit of an old-fashioned way of doing things at work. I feel like whatever you do, that there's some updating that's going to come. So new systems, new technologies, new procedures and things like that. It's time to update.
3: Whoa.
6: Beautiful. Thank you.
3: Thank you very much for that, Craig. Sylvia, welcome.
7: January.
5: Hello. So before the 23rd or after the 23rd?
7: Before the 4th.
5: Okay, so you're a Capricorn? Okay.
7: Yes.
5: What am I seeing around you? God, I don't know what this means. It's currants and sultanas and dried fruits. I really don't know what that means. Maybe it's something to do with Christmas, but you're after Christmas, so I don't really think it's that. Okay, I can see a window opening up. This is a window of opportunity, and that suggests that it's time sensitive. So an opportunity comes up, but you have to grab it quickly because it's time sensitive and it will close. And I get the word embrace, as in embrace the opportunity when it comes. And it's something a little bit exciting. I mean, I'm not thrilled, but it is something that is pleasantly surprising.
3: Sylvia?
7: Okay, thank you very much.
3: Thank you for your call. Thank you for listening. Hello, Gary.
8: Hi, Rose. Hi, Dennis. I'm a Scorpio, the 2nd of November.
5: Oh, okay. I'm in a house and there's stairs and I'm walking up. They're carpeted stairs, like bedrooms upstairs. There's kids' toys on the stairs. So could be actual. Be careful you don't trip over something on the stairs. But I always go for the symbolic, and that means rising in consciousness. But because I see kids' toys, it also means that as you rise in consciousness, it's important for you to pay attention to your own inner child. And that is the part of you that has that sense of wonder and awe, that because that's going to bring through a whole new creativity for you. So you can, the thing about creativity, you can turn it to anything, so you can solve problems. So with a creative mind, you'll be able to resolve and solve problems. So, and that'll help you rise in consciousness.
3: Thank you very much. Good on you, Gary. Thanks for your call. Hello, Max. What star sign are you?
9: G'day, how are you?
3: Good.
5: Yeah, g'day. What star sign are you, Max?
9: I'm the 13th of July, which is Cancer.
5: Yes. So Cancerians are quite emotional people, generally speaking. I feel like you keep your emotions in a bit. But what I'm seeing here, it's like a fire and the wood. It's like putting wood on the fire. And I feel like there's a fire within you and you're going to start to stoke that fire so you become more creative. And part of that process for you will be letting your emotions out, because I don't think you always let them out. Maybe you sit on them a bit, which is pretty un-Cancerian, because Cancerians tend to wear their their hearts on their shoulders, you know. People always know how... what Cancerians feel about anything. Cancerians are very protective of their family and their home, very important to them.
3: Max, thank you very much for your call. Any other question?
9: No, that's all good.
3: Thank you. Max, Rose, can I just ask Cancerians then, they're emotional, but does that mean that they also... will speak out about what their emotions are telling them, or do they sort of hold it in?
5: No, they generally speak out. And so holding it in can actually create a bit more problem for a Cancerian, because it's un-Cancerian to hold it in. And especially the full moon, when the full moons come, because Cancer is ruled by the moon, and so they need to have a little bit of time out and a bit of healing and rest around full moon time, because it puts extra stress and pressure on them.
3: Max, thank you for your call and to all the callers, and sorry to all the people who have been trying to get through. But Rose is very popular. Absolute Soul Secrets on a Monday on Facebook, Rose, at around 8:30.
5: Yeah, 8:30 Queensland time, which we're on the same time frame at the moment. So just go on to Facebook and search for Absolute Soul Secrets, and I'll pop up on my page at 8:30 every Monday. And I do pick a card. You just pick a number 1 to 5, and I do an interpretation for you.
3: Rose, lovely to have you on the program. Thank you for being on again tonight. I'm away for a couple of weeks, but I'll be back.
5: Okay, enjoy yourself.
3: But you probably already know that. Rose, thank you very much for your call. Not for your call, for your segment. High tea is not far away. I want to talk to Jane about high tea, Jane Holmes, about high tea, and also about, you know how people have always made tea cakes? Well, in this last 7 days, I've had a coffee cake. And a tea cake doesn't have any tea in it. And a coffee cake doesn't have any coffee in it. But they're both brilliant with a cup of tea or a cup of coffee. I'll explain more after this.
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0: Now, there's one, Warwick Brown, for a wedding. I'm just so happy to be stuck with you. Just stuck with you sort of sounds a bit negative at the beginning of a marriage, doesn't it?
1: It certainly does.
0: Hey, I'm happy to be stuck with you. That's what about a bit of endless...

0: That's it.
1: Hey.
0: I had a big crush on her, mate. She was a beautiful lady.
1: She was a very good singer. Lynn, thank you very much. Heather, good evening and welcome.
2: Hello. You rang up, you wanted people to ring up about how far you've gone for a gig?
1: Yes. Mm.
2: Well, my two boys are in a band together and they were able to tour Europe, and me, my sister, stepbrother and niece ended up in Paris watching my boys.
1: Oh, what an experience.
3: What a great thing to do. What were they called?
2: The band's no more, but they were called Vintage Crop. Vintage Crop.
3: Oh, Vintage Crop. Yeah. They're a recent band. They've had a couple of records out.
2: Oh, yeah. They've had quite a few through Andy Fade Records and that. But, yeah, we got to Paris. They didn't know we were coming. So very, very special.
1: That would have been a lovely experience, Heather. Tijuana Cartel, have you heard of them, Warwick?
3: No. Tijuana Cartel, I haven't heard of them.
1: They're a band out of the Gold Coast and they've ended up playing around the world, similar to what Heather's talking about. It's amazing. There's so much going on now because bands can be discovered by audiences where, you know, anywhere, and they end up doing gigs in countries far away.
3: There could be bands touring all over the world that people haven't even heard of because of the new way of promoting bands through the internet and people's algorithms and all that sort of weird stuff, which I can't get my head around. But
1: too much going on, Warwick.
3: Too much going on for my feeble mind. I'm like your last call. Most of my mind's fallen out at my age. There's nothing left. There's nothing going in.
1: No. Can you hang around for one more little segment?
3: Yeah, I can hang around. Yeah, of course.
1: Good on you. We appreciate you hanging around. It's a shocking expression. Can you stay with me? A wonderful 3693. We'll take a break. We'll do the quiz late tonight. Lots of callers on these topics. Great songs for a wedding for some young'uns. And also, how far have you travelled out of your way to make sure you're at a concert? Wonderful 3693. Back soon.
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1: Sit. Chris, good evening.
13: Hi. First thing is happy birthday to Kyra.
1: Yes, tomorrow. Very happy for her. She's had a lot of battles, Chris.
13: Yeah, and a good song for a young couple at their wedding would be Aha, Take On Me.
1: Hey.
14: Oh, yes.
1: Now, there's a thought.
13: There's a thought.
1: Good on you, Chris. I appreciate that. That is really good. Meryl, what about you?
15: Hi, Dennis. My daughter bought me tickets for the MCG to see Adele, but then she panicked because she thought she bought mop tickets, you know, that you weren't real.
1: Oh, yeah, and
15: so she bought some for Brisbane as well. So I flew up to Brisbane and met her there and watched Adele there. And we went a day early or a couple of days early, and we stayed in a B&B not far from where the venue was, because it's easier. And so we heard the sound check and the rehearsal the first night's concert. And then we went and saw the second night's concert. And then a couple of days after that, I went back to Melbourne, and I thought, I'll just try the tickets if they send me home. They send me home. And, of course, they were proper tickets, so I got to see her again.
1: Oh, Meryl, what a fantastic story. Oh, that is superb. I'm glad you liked her. Gosh, well, if you were just going along because you said, oh, yeah, I'll go with you, but you actually adored her. Oh, that is wonderful. Here's another wedding song suggestion. The Two of Us, the old Jackie Trent, Tony Hatch song. There'll always be for you and me, The Two of Us.
16: Yep, love it.
1: That's not a bad suggestion. Meryl, thank you. What a great story. Frank?
17: Good evening, Dennis. Good day, Warwick.
16: Frank,
17: a young couple, for a young couple's wedding, you know, Daryl Braithwaite, You're My World.
16: There you go. That was his solo hit after while he was still in Sherbet, wasn't it? It wasn't a Sherbet song, was it?
1: Good on you, Frank. Thank you. And for Daryl Braithwaite fans, I don't know whether they've seen what I've seen online today, but I think Daryl, he's saying that if what I've seen is correct and accurate and real, that he's going to cut right back on live gigs because he's just feeling a bit of pressure when he does them these days.
16: Oh, okay.
1: And it was on our news at 10 o'clock. So, yes, good on him. He's still got a fabulous voice. His voice has held up brilliantly. But he's always been very straightforward about everything, and friend of Darren James as well. That's really interesting, and I wish him well, because a lot of people keep going until they, you know, don't really get it all together. Good on you, Daryl Braithwaite, if that is, we presume, and we think it is absolutely accurate. Frank, thank you for your call. Karen, good evening.
18: Hi, guys. I've got some wedding songs. We've only just begun by the Carpenters.
1: Yes.
16: Oh, that's a ripper.
1: Yes.
18: Mm-hmm. And also, I hear those church bells ringing by dusk.
1: Yes, that might be a bit... maybe a little bit too bright for what people want, but you never know, Karen. Thank you. Kevin, good evening.
19: Hello, Dennis and Warwick. Freddie Mercury, Another One Bites Dust.
1: No. This is when they get married, not divorced.
16: Not
1: Kevin.
16: When they're getting divorced.
1: Thank you, Kevin.
20: I thought about Freddie Mercury and David Bowie under pressure, and I thought, oh, that might not be the best one.
1: Or take the pressure down, John Farnham.
20: Next week
1: Peter,
20: we could do a divorce yes. show.
1: Yeah, we could. Peter, good evening.
21: Hello, Dennis. How are you today?
1: Yeah, good, Peter.
21: Got a suggestion for you. Barbara Streisand and Ben Adams did a duet called I Finally Found Someone. And I think that's a really nice song for a wedding.
1: Dave, that's a good song for a wedding. You know that one, Warwick?
20: I don't know that one. No, I don't know that one.
1: It's a good song for a wedding. Peter, thank you. Adam. Oh, hang on. Come on, Warwick. Come a little bit closer, Warwick. Because we're in a romantic mood here.
20: I'm going to run away.
1: Me too. I'm not ready for this.
20: Oh, I know this song. What song is this? Yeah, that's it.
1: I finally found someone. Yeah.

0: It's 19 to 11. 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North, south, east, west, and other bits and pieces. It's Directionology tonight. Give us a call. 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
15: I was hoping I wouldn't be first, but what the heck?
0: Is it Caroline or Carolyn?
15: Caroline.
0: Caroline, welcome along. North, south, east, west, or anything to do with direction. A famous Jane, and good luck, and don't be so negative about your position here. You might go all the way.
15: Okay. Oh, yes, of course.
0: A famous Jane Seymour miniseries was Something of Eden. Which direction of Eden?
15: I know this one, East of Eden.
0: East of Eden from the 80s. This is not an actual direction. It's something, you know, where you're going. In one of her biggest hits, which direction was Renee Geyer heading?
15: In the right direction.
0: You're going well here. That's 2 of 5. Keep going. A Tony Fisher song was Something of the Wall. Was it north, south, east, or west?
15: West of the Wall.
0: Hey, are you feeling a bit better now?
15: No, two more to go. These are the hardest ones.
0: I love your negative thinking. Herb Alpert and the Tijuana Brass headed south to where in one of their hits? South,
15: south to the border.
0: Oh, yes, you're going extremely well. South of the border, but south to the border is close enough for me. I've got a feeling you're going to do it. Carolyn?
15: I haven't. Come on.
0: A Johnny Horton classic was in which direction to Alaska?
15: North to Alaska.
0: Bang. Oh. Carolyn, congratulations. Do you ever go to the footy?
15: Sorry?
0: Do you ever go to the footy at Marvel?
15: No, but I've been to concerts at Marvel.
0: There you go. Do you ever go to the city and just have a bit of a weekend stroll around?
15: Yes.
0: Good. You've won a $100 voucher to a very good venue called Platform 28. It's at whether you want an event, you want a 21st, an engagement, corporate function, or if you just want to pop in for a drink. It is wonderful. It's near Gate 2 or 3 at Marvel Stadium. It's got great spaces. The team are fantastic. Mark O'Reilly and his staff will look after you in style. Platform 28, where great events come to life. Carolyn, congratulations. You are tonight's winner. Wonderful 3693. Here's a bit of Johnny Horton. Yep.

0: Here we go. North to Alaska, Johnny Horton. Caroline, good evening. Congratulations to you. And I want to ask this question, which I've asked many times, but it always comes up with really unusual things. What are you doing right now? Are you getting the cornflakes out and putting them in a bowl so you don't have to do all this work tomorrow morning for brekkie? Are you driving down the Hume? Are you heading up the Goulburn Valley? Are you knitting? Are you doing craft? Are you doing something? Are you preparing food for the next day, like, you know, tomorrow night's dinner? 133-693, I want to hear from you. What are you doing right now?
1: Real Adventures with Danger and Red. Everything fishing, boating and outdoors.
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0: On Nights, what are you doing right now? I'm a bit of a nosy person, and I'm interested to know what people are doing. Henry, what are you doing right now, other than talking to me?
11: Tiling a bathroom.
0: Gee, is that okay at night?
11: Yes, no, just I'm renovating a house with a friend, so doing it after work every night.
0: Good work by you. What time will you finish up?
11: When the glue runs out, which should be about 12, I think.
0: Is the glue fairly aromatic?
11: No, it's not too bad. It's going well. Room's well ventilated, so.
0: Good. You're not flying high, Henry.
11: No. I get outside every half hour just for a little breather. It's starting.
0: Excellent.
11: It's a bit hot in here, but that's about it.
0: Thank you very much for listening. Thank you for calling in. Justine, good evening.
12: Good evening, Den Den Den.
0: Den Den Den. I've been called Den Den, but never Den Den Den.
12: I gave you one for good luck, Den Den.
0: Thank you.
12: So, Den, I've just finished a load of washing, popped everything in the dryer, and then I've got all the, what's my gym gear out for tomorrow morning, the vitamins ready, and the coffee cup. So I think I'll have a good start to tomorrow morning.
0: Do you find that your day gets off to a better start if you've done some prep the night before?
12: Yes, Den. Yes. I was late to the party. My husband has been doing that for many years, getting his gym, I call them outfits. He hates me calling them outfits, but his gym gear out. Because I think it sets you up mentally to go. Whereas if I wake up in the morning trying to find my outfit and I can't find it, sometimes I get to the gym and I wonder if I've got the right outfit on.
0: Yeah, or you might have an odd sock or, you know.
12: I've been really scared. I'm telling you the truth, Dennis. When I've got to the gym and I've taken off my coat or my hoodie, I think, I hope I've put my, you know what, on underneath.
0: Oh, yes. Oh. Yes, you don't want to leave home without everything in order. Justine, thank you. So we've got a caller who's tiling a bathroom. Justine's been getting her stuff out of the dryer and making sure she's ready for the morning for the gym. Sally, what about you?
13: Hey, Dan, I've just cooked coriander and carrot soup. It's delicious.
0: Beautiful. Beautiful.
13: And the whole place sticks of it now. I'm trying to cool it down.
0: Yeah, it's
13: really nice.
0: What was it?
13: It was coriander. And carrot soup, and it's got all gingers and all sorts of things in
0: beautiful.
13: It.
0: Is this an Asian recipe?
13: Chili. I got it ages ago, actually, out of one of the paper magazines, and I cook it every year, and it's just delicious. It's easy, easy peasy.
0: But full of flavour.
13: Oh, full of flavour, and I put a teaspoon of chili in it too.
0: A bit of chili.
13: Chili flakes.
0: Need a bit of chili in everything, Sally.
13: You do. Got to get hot.
0: Yep, hot. Thank you very much for your call. So we've cooking soup. We're getting our gym gear ready for the morning. We're tiling a bathroom. Chloe, what are you doing?
14: I'm just driving home from my dance rehearsals at the minute.
0: Dance rehearsals for what?
14: We have a competition this weekend. So we've been dancing into the night, getting ready for that.
0: What sort of dance? What style?
14: We have a few different dances going this weekend, including jazz, lyrical, contemporary. They're our main ones, really.
0: Ooh. This would take a lot of your week, I imagine.
14: 5 days a week, yeah.
0: Oh, 5 days. Okay, and do things settle down a bit after this?
14: I'm hoping so, fingers crossed. But, we've got another two comps in August, so after that it should be a bit calmer, which will be nice.
0: Chloe, thank you very much for listening. This is so interesting to find out what people are doing while, you know, Chloe, obviously, she's not dancing while she's talking to me, but it's interesting to find out exactly what people are doing, what's happening out there in life around Melbourne, around Victoria, and up into southern New South Wales. Hello to all the Ace Radio listeners too. John, good evening.
15: Good evening, Dennis.
0: John. Yes,
15: good day, then, shall I say. Yeah, look, I'm thinking about writing poetry.
0: Oh, really? Have you written?
15: Thinking about it at the moment.
0: No, but have you written poetry before?
15: I've written two books.
0: Well, get on to it, John.
15: Yeah, you want to know the title?
0: If it's okay to go to air with, yes, go ahead.
15: Yeah, it's John's Rainbow of Rhymes and Writings and John's Rainbow of Poetry and Writings.
0: Have you released them or are these a personal thing?
15: No, they've been released. I've had them published.
0: Well, keep going, John.
15: I was going to tell you about the Rosemary and lemon with water. Boil the rosemary for five minutes.
0: Yes.
15: Put in the lemon.
0: Yeah, quick.
15: Put the lemon in and it's good for your brain.
0: Hey, thank you very much, John. Thank you for that. Thank you to all the callers. Troy Zantuck next.
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17: Good evening, I'm Carolee Katsimbanis. The Federal Opposition is continuing to probe the Albanese government over its deal with the Greens. Labor has secured the minor party's support to pass legislation reining in capital gains tax and negative gearing concessions. As part of the agreement, investors will be barred from buying property through self-managed super funds. Liberal leader Angus Taylor has told Parliament the deal will see taxes increase.
18: The Prime Minister has done a dangerous deal with the Greens to ram through his toxic taxes. Prime Minister, will Australians with a self-managed super fund face higher tax bills because of your dangerous deal?
17: Meanwhile, an inquiry examining an overhaul of the National Disability Insurance Scheme has been extended by 2 months. The federal government is keen to reduce the ballooning cost of the scheme by $34 billion over the next 4 years. It would mean around 300,000 people would be removed from the NDIS or prevented from joining the program. Labor has agreed to extend an inquiry into the changes as part of a deal with the Greens to get its tax legislation passed. Get ready for a shock when your July power bill arrives. Gabriel Hodson has more.
19: The Financial Review says energy giants may breach the law, pushing through huge increases in daily supply charges. The Federal Energy Minister has asked the Energy and Competition Watchdogs to investigate if power retailers have breached misconduct rules. Chris Bowen is reportedly concerned about big rises in daily fixed charges for households and says if retailers' underlying costs are coming down, then customers should feel the benefit. In recent weeks, some customers have been told their daily charge will go up from July the 1st by as much as 86%. Gabriel Hodson reporting.
17: Overseas in France, 40 people have drowned since a heatwave began on Thursday. In Spain, temperatures are tipped to hit more than 40 degrees. And the United Kingdom is bracing for its hottest June day on record, with temperatures forecast to rise above 35. At least 312 schools across England and Wales now set to close. A number of Airbus A380 super jumbos around the world are set to be grounded for emergency inspections after Europe's air safety regulator detected cracks in an internal part of the plane's wing. Qantas has one A380 that will require inspection before it can be cleared again for flight, following the directive from the European Union Aviation Safety Agency. Checking finance, one Australian dollar trading at 69 US cents.
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17: To the NRL, a massive boost for the West Tigers ahead of Sunday's clash with the Informed Knights. Halfback Adam Dewey has been named to return from a shoulder injury. Now Eels skipper Mitchell Moses is preparing to play his 250th NRL game. He'll bring up the milestone in front of his home fans on Thursday night against the Rabbitohs. The 31-year-old Origin star saying he still has much more to achieve in his career.
21: Hopefully the best is still to come. I'm still haven't won a comp yet, so that's definitely the main goal. But had a good career, I guess, so far, and I wouldn't change much of it. So yeah, hopefully that continues, and then we can win a comp here. That'd be lovely.
17: The 5-8 spot is on the line for the Blues after a heavy defeat in Origin 2, with calls for him to be replaced by Ethan Strange. And in AFL, Port Adelaide star Zach Butters insists he's still yet to make a decision on his playing future. Swans coach Dean Cox has confirmed Errol Goulden will return from a shoulder injury on Thursday night against the Lions. And Lionel Messi is now the all-time leading scorer at FIFA World Cups. And that is the latest news and sport.
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27: Your four-day forecast for Western Victoria. Partly cloudy tonight with a slight chance of a shower and an overnight low of 7. For Wednesday, a shower or two from the late morning with the winds northwesterly 15 to 20 k's, tending westerly in the middle of the day, then becoming light later. Thursday, cloudy with a chance of morning fog and the slight chance of a shower and light winds and 14. And Friday, partly cloudy with a chance of morning fog, light winds and 14. Tops tomorrow of 15 for Hamilton, Casterton, Portland and the coast.
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0: Yes, indeed. On a Tuesday night, just after 11, Troy Zantuck enters the studio and he brings us two initials. And if you can come up with, an answer to at least one, you can have a second. If you happen to solve one of his cryptics, you can have a third. Woo! Troy, good evening.
33: Good evening, Dennis Walter, and good evening to the 3AW brainiacs who've been in scintillating form of late.
0: Well, every caller tonight has been absolutely brilliant, so let's see if we can keep this going, Troy.
33: Oh, the momentum's building, Dennis.
0: Yes, momentum. We need momentum energy. Oh, that's the name of a power company. Troy, what initials do you bring for the listeners, the brainiacs, to actually have a crack at?
33: Well, I promise you, Dennis, you will not be completely dumbfounded with these initials. The initials for tonight
0: in recent weeks, yep,
33: are C for Coolaroo and yes, D for Donvale. CD.
0: That is great. CD.
33: Do you like the way I work completely dumbfounded into that little equation there?
0: Well, no, I didn't notice it. No, but yes, I'm now sure that I've didn't. Noticed it, I've just gone, yeah, that's yeah, really good. CD. But what do you bring us in the by way of...
33: In the cryptic world.
0: Cryptic world. Yes. CD, 133693. Yes, go, cryptic number go. One is...
33: Two-time slam dunk.
0: Two-time slam dunk. Cryptic number two.
33: Fly me to the moon hits number 10.
0: Fly me to the moon... Fits number 10.
33: Hits number 10.
0: Okay. Oh, hits number... Oh, hang on. Hits... I'm just letting the listeners know I don't know what these are prior to the segment. And
33: That's obvious.
0: And as you can see, I'm typing like an idiot. Hits number 10. Okay. Number 3, Troy's.
33: Okay. sad, jumpy, swooping, and graceful.
0: Sad, jumpy, swoopy?
33: Swooping.
0: Swooping. And graceful. Ooh, this is very interesting. Let me just go back over the CD of the initials tonight, everyone. CD. Two-time slam dunk is our first one. Our second one, Fly Me to the Moon hits number 10. And Sad, Jumpy, Swooping, and Graceful is number 3. Have I got it all right, Troy?
33: You have to date, Dennis, but we do have a bonus.
0: I knew you would.
33: Here it comes.
0: Yeah, good.
33: Sun-powered Fuzz Fest.
0: Sun-powered Fun Fest.
33: Fuzz Fest.
0: Oh, Fuzz Fest. Are you speaking English? Fuzz Fest.
33: You might need one of those United Nations translators the way you're going.
0: Sun-powered Fuzz Fest.
33: Yes.
0: Okay, CD are the initials, everyone. Two-time slam dunk. Fly Me to the Moon hits number 10. Sad, Jumpy, Swooping, and Graceful is the third cryptic. And the bonus tonight, Sun-powered Fuzz Fest. Ooh, Troy, give us your judgment on how difficult this is.
33: I'm predicting the cryptics go off in the first half hour of the show.
0: Okay, let's see how we go. I have no idea. I've got a couple of CDs, but the cryptics and everything has left me befuzzled. Jim, good evening. You're first up tonight. What would you like to suggest for CD?
2: Hey, there was a Colin Dennis cardiac or something in Melbourne at one stage, wasn't there?
0: Troy?
33: Kevin Dennis.
0: No, that was, yeah, he was KD. Kevin Dennis, who used to sell Golden Holdens. Do you remember that, Troy?
33: It was Dennis Gowing.
0: Dennis Gowing, yeah. Had a restaurant as well at one point.
33: Called Gowings.
0: Yes.
2: Copenhagen, Denmark, Troy.
33: Oh, I love that, Jim. I love it. Magnificent. Yeah,
2: thank you.
0: Good start.
2: Hey,
0: good
2: Troy, have I got a minute, half a minute, Dennis?
0: Yeah.
2: Hey, harken back to last week, Dennis. Did anyone say, like, an Indian holy man, you know, like his IF, he's called a F-A-K-I-R.
33: A fakir.
0: Fakir.
2: Yeah, and Winston Churchill used to, had, Mahatma Gandhi was one, and Winston Churchill had reason to do dealings with him, and he used to pronounce it another way.
0: Although, no, that's not good. Bad, naughty Winnie. Troy?
33: Yeah, naughty Winnie. Yeah, he was known for his ribald turn of phrase.
0: Where are we going with this?
33: I've got no serious idea, Dennis.
0: Jim, thank you very much. And that doesn't surprise me. Andrew, hello.
4: Yep, good evening, gents. First one is Charles Dickens.
0: That's very good.
33: When you think of Charles Dickens, you think of Oliver Twist, A Christmas Carol, A Tale of Two Cities. And The Pickwick Papers was an absolute publishing juggernaut. Charles Dickens, one of the great literists of all time.
0: Do we have another one to share?
4: Yep, and maybe Simon can play a bit of The Devil Went Down to Georgia from Charlie Daniels Band.
33: Oh, yes, what a great song that is.
0: That's a cracking piece of music. The Devil Went Down to Georgia. Oh, come on, Troy, let's have a dance. Here we go. You can lead.
33: Okie doke.
0: Reluctant okie doke.
7: The devil went down to Georgia. He was looking for a soul to steal. He was in a bind because he was way behind and he was willing to make a deal. When he came across this young man sewing on a fiddle and playing it hot, and the devil jumped up on a hickory stump and said, boy, let me tell you what. I guess you didn't know it, but I'm a fiddle player too. And if you'd care to take a dare, I'll make a bet with you. Now, you play pretty good fiddle, boy, but give the devil his due. I bet a fiddle of gold against your soul because I think I'm better than you.
8: The boy said, my name's Johnny, oh, yeah, and it might be a sin.
0: That is a great piece of music. Who are we up to here? Andrew? Or Tanya?
9: Hello, Dennis.
0: Hi, Tanya.
9: Hello, Troy.
33: Hello, Tanya. The last thing I heard...
9: Why are you laughing already?
33: The last part of that song I heard was,

0: There goes the ship.
1: I'm getting that sinking feeling, Dennis.
0: That's it. Boy. Who are we up to here?
1: Wasn't Whitney Houston. She was great, wasn't she?
0: Oh, she is a fantastic singer. Mm. Louis, bonjour, bonsoir, hello, and
2: bonsoir,
0: g'day.
2: Bonsoir, mes amis. Bonsoir, I hope you're both well.
0: Yeah, I think
2: well,
0: we are.
2: Well, good. My Charlie Dickens gone.
0: Yes.
2: I've got two others for you. I've got Carrum Downs.
1: Carrum Downs. Hey,
0: I like it, Louis. That, Louis.
1: Great Melbourne suburb, yeah.
0: Yes.
2: Good. And what about Compact Disc?
1: Yes. Oh,
0: of course, CD.
1: And you're on a compact disc, Dennis, aren't you?
0: Well, I'm on several compact discs, and I'm very embarrassed that I didn't even think of it.
1: Did you come out on gramophone? Or?
0: No, I didn't. That was Cliff Richard.
2: Absolutely no, Dennis.
0: Hey, sorry.
2: It's obsolete now.
0: The compact disc?
2: Yeah. Think of the past.
0: Mm. Well, believe it or not, Louis, long play records have come back and CDs, even, I find this extraordinary, but even there is a huge push of people looking for cassettes.
1: Yes.
2: I tell you what, Dennis, I've got a big stock of vinyls and CDs and even the big VHS
1: yes.
0: Oh, gosh.
2: I've got a box full.
0: Well, hang on to them, Louis, because you never know. Oh. They might all become extremely valuable.
1: Oh, yes.
0: Hey, Troy, let me just repeat these clues.
1: Oh, the initials, none of them are

0: gone off, have I?
1: No, not your cryptics. The CD are the initials tonight. Two-time slam dunk is number one. Cryptic two is Fly Me to the Moon hits number 10. Sad, jumpy, swooping and graceful is number three. And the bonus cryptic tonight is Sun-Powered Fuzz Fest. We'll be back after these with your calls on 133-693.
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1: 23 past 11, 3RW. Troy Zantuck is with me with initial reaction. And Troy believed that his cryptics might have been banged away a little bit by 11:30.
0: Yes.
1: But it's not happening at the moment. The initials for anyone who's just joined us, CD. Two-time slam dunk is cryptic number one. Fly Me to the Moon hits number 10 is cryptic two. Sad, jumpy, swooping and graceful is cryptic three. And the bonus, Sun-Powered Fuzz Fest. Karen, good evening.
10: Hi, guys. Got a couple for you. Cameron Diaz.
0: Cameron Diaz.
1: Ah, that's good.
0: Yes, made her debut in The Mask with Jim Carrey. And she's married to Benji Madden from Good Charlotte, Cameron Diaz. Yeah, what a great actress she is. And she was Princess Fiona, the voice in Shrek.
10: Okay.
1: Oh, yes, she wants to.
10: Christmas decorations.
0: Christmas decorations, Dennis.
1: It'll come around soon, Karen.
0: I know you love your baubles.
1: Baubles, bangles and beads. Karen, thank you for that. Christian, good evening.
11: How are you, boys?
0: Hey, Christian.
11: I've got Countdown.
0: Countdown.
1: Yeah, I think we can let that one through.
0: Yeah, Molly Meldrum. Yep, yes. Part of Australian TV history. Love it.
11: And I've got Chris Dawson.
1: Oh, now Chris Dawson, Naughty Boy.
11: Naughty Boy, that's the one.
1: Chris Dawson, I know that it's Naughty Boy. I cannot remember why.
11: Rugby player, I think he was, didn't he? memory?
1: I think that's exactly what
11: and
1: he did.
11: Had a mistress.
1: Very naughty boy. Yes, and he's a twin.
11: He I think he was a rugby player, wasn't he?
1: Yes, he was. He was indeed. I think he's doing a fairly long term in the at His Majesty's pleasure, Troy.
0: Yeah, who have we got next, Dennis?
1: Yes, on we go. Meryl, good evening.
3: Good evening, Dennis and Troy.
0: Hey, Meryl.
3: Colin Dexter, who was an author, wrote the Morse books.
1: Right.
0: Oh, okay.
3: And C.J. Dennis.
0: C.J. Dennis is a beauty.
1: Yes, that's very, very good.
0: I love the literary bent always from Meryl from Rainy Day Books.
1: There we are.
3: That's the way my brain works, I'm afraid.
1: No, there's nothing wrong with your
0: beautifully,
1: brain.
0: Beautifully, Meryl.
1: Your brain is a very, very highly functioning thing.
0: There's no fog around your cerebellum.
1: No, but I tell you what, we still haven't whacked away any of these damn cryptics of yours, Zantac Man.
0: Oh, sorry. I'm glad you reminded me. There's still four to go, is there?
1: Yeah, four to go.
0: Okay.
1: David, hello.
12: Hello, gentlemen.
0: David.
1: David.
12: Can you hear me?
1: Yes.
12: Yeah, number 10 would have to be the great Carl Dietrich from St Kilda.
1: Oh, yes. Yes, that's a
0: Carl
1: good one.
0: Carl Dietrich, what a player he was for the Saints and the Demons.
12: You two are the best-dressed men in on the station, and you both wear Christian Dior.
0: Christian Dior, yes.
1: That's very good
0: the
1: work.
0: The French fashion icon, Dennis. It was founded, the House of Dior, in 1946, just after World War II.
1: Pretty brave move.
0: Yep.
12: Should I go music, or should I go try and take a stab at the Fly Me to the Moon?
0: I'd love you to take a stab.
1: Stab away, David.
12: Peyton played a character called Cole Davis in the movie Flying to the Moon.
0: That is an outstanding nomination, but not the right answer, David.
1: Oh, come on, Troy.
0: No, all will be revealed when the answer is correct. But that's a very good... what are you laughing at, Dennis?
1: That was a good stab kick from David.
0: It was. It was Thorold Merritt-like. It was
1: Billy Goggin.
0: Billy Goggin, yeah, he was...
1: Tony Polinelli.
0: He was an exponent of the stab kick, Dennis.
1: Yes, he was.
0: Was he?
1: In my mind. Okay. Jack, good evening.
13: Good evening, gentlemen. I believe I might have this one.
1: Which one?
13: Served as president of Columbian Records and went on to found the Asta Records and J Records and later served as the officer of Sony Music, Clive Davis.
0: Clive Davis is a terrific nomination.
1: Yes. I mentioned Clive Davis in our vinyl revival tonight. 94 years of age.
13: Yeah, passed away today, I think.
1: Oh, yesterday, I think it was. What a career. Yeah. Wow. But that's not what we're looking for, according to the lack of reaction from Zantac Man.
0: No, but it's a terrific nomination, Dave.
13: he was only worth $850 million.
1: Yeah. He was struggling at the end.
0: Yeah, look.
13: Yeah,
0: no,
13: doing it tough.
0: I think they passed the hat around, Jack, for Clive.
1: Clive-o.
13: I wouldn't have mind just being his driver.
0: Yeah, it would have paid well. Good on you, Jack.
13: Anyway, no worries. All the best, gents.
1: Thank you, Jack. Craig?
14: Gentlemen, glad to hear you again.
0: Craig.
14: There was a basketballer, what's his name, Cameron Dalton?
0: Yes, yeah.
1: Yes. Troy.
0: That's not the answer to cryptic number one, but Craig, sorry.
14: Okay. Dear. And what about Casper D?
0: Casper D?
1: Casper D.
0: Is that
1: D.
0: a singer?
1: He's new to me.
14: Yeah, in the psychedelic area in the Fuzz Fest.
0: In the psychedelic area, I like that.
1: I had a psychedelic part of my career.
0: You did?
1: Yeah, not for long.
0: I couldn't imagine you having... anything to do with the psychedelic era.
1: I tell you what, you've gone to too much trouble with these
0: clues. No, I haven't. I thought absolutely lay down messiahs for the brainiacs, but you've thrown them into a state of confusion.
1: No, I haven't done anything except sit here and introduce people. Jack, thank you for your call. That was Craig.
0: Yep.
1: Who's next? Nathan?
15: Yep.
1: Hi, Nathan.
15: Hi, Toy and Dennis. Captain Dennis?
0: Captain Ooh. Dennis. Do you know Captain Dennis, Dennis?
1: No, I don't know Captain Dennis, Troyes.
0: Who's Captain Dennis, Nathan?
15: You, Dennis.
0: Oh,
1: me.
0: Right.
1: Well, thank you. I've never been referred to as Captain. I've been referred to as many things.
0: He likes to be called Sir Dennis, Nathan.
1: No, Captain will be fine. Thanks, Nathan.
15: That's okay. Cold drink.
1: Cold drink.
0: Cold drink. I would love one.
15: And there's clip for Clifton number one.
1: Yes.
15: Is it Michael Jordan?
0: No. But a slam dunk. It's a reference to Jordan, but no, not the right answer, Nathan.
1: Thank you very much, Nathan. Two-time slam dunk is cryptic number one.
0: Yep.
1: Fly Me to the Moon hits number 10 is cryptic number two, and it's not Clive Davis. And Sad, Jumpy, Swooping and Graceful is cryptic number three. And number four, the bonus, is Sun-Powered Fuzz Fest.
0: And the initials are CD, Dennis.
1: Arthur.
16: Good evening, Dennis, Troy, Simon and Taylor. Happy birthday again to Taylor. I've got two footballers for you, Troy, in your field. You may know him, you may not.
0: Oh, hello. The gong.
16: Carl Dittrich and Craig Davis played in Carlton in 75.
1: Number three.
0: Arthur, Sad, Jumpy, Swooping and Graceful. Played for the Blues, which equals Sad. The Kangas equaling Jumpy. Magpies Swooping and Swans Graceful. 163 games for 360 goals. Craig Davison, father of Nick Davis.
1: Oh, another fabulous player.
0: And
1: anything else?
0: Cousin of Brent Croswell.
1: Oh, gosh.
0: There you go.
1: Any more family links you want to bring to
0: that'll
1: us?
0: That'll do.
1: Hey, Arthur, what else do you have to offer?
16: I think Cameron Daddo already went, didn't it?
1: No. Cameron Daddo.
0: Yes, the former host of Perfect Match, Dennis.
1: Perfect Match, and he's gone on to great things across all areas of media and entertainment ever since. Theatre, movies, radio, whatever.
0: I think he married, was it Alison Bray? That he?
1: Yes, and they're still together. And they've had a wonderful marriage. Arthur, thank you. You have cracked at least one. Let's see how we go beyond the break. Troy, I think you're making it far too hard for people.
0: Okay.
1: Anyway, we'll be back after the break. Wonderful 3693. CD are the two initials this evening. Back shortly.
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1: Troy Zantuck is with me, and the initials tonight, CD. We'll get so many calls, Troy.
0: Oh, it's been unbelievable, Dennis. And I'd like the initial reaction callers to seize the day.
1: That's very, very good. It's good that you've had time to work on your CDs, but we still have three cryptics to get rid of or to solve. Wonderful 3693.
0: I'd go with solve. Get rid of. How disparaging is that, ladies and gentlemen?
1: Well, to dismiss. CD are the initials tonight. Two-time slam dunk. Fly Me to the Moon hits number 10 and Sun-Powered Fuzz Fest. Bert, lots of callers to get through. What is your nomination, or what are your two nominations?
26: I've got two. Celine Dion.
1: Co-nominator, well done.
26: Yeah, well, I just got home from Lions Club, so I switch on the radio as soon as I got home.
1: Good man.
0: Good on you, Bert.
1: Thank you, Bert.
26: And the other one? The other one's Charlie Drake. My boomerang won't come back.
0: Oh, Bert, you star! Boomerang won't come back.
1: I met him in England. Gosh, that's so long ago. Bert, thank you. Well done to you.
0: That is a great nomination from Bert.
1: Charlie Dennis. Drake.
0: Yeah.
1: William, what about you?
27: Two simple ones tonight, gentlemen. First one is collateral debt.
0: Collateral debt,
1: Yes.
0: And collateral damage. Yeah.
27: And a simple one, which is a little bit of political dynamite at the moment. Simple one, cross-dresser.
0: Wow. Dennis?
1: Troy?
0: No, I've deferred to you, mate.
1: No. Have you tried it?
0: I had, but J. Edgar Hoover, he
1: did he?
0: I believe so.
1: A bit of,
0: allegedly.
1: Know.
0: He doubled his wardrobe. I think we'll move on, Dennis?
1: Yes.
0: What a show it's been. We've had Whitney Houston singing Celine Dion songs.
1: And I've mucked up about three things. You've mucked up one. Joe, good evening.
28: G'day, fellas. The South Australian Bulldogs, Central District.
1: Oh, yes.
0: I like that one. Johnny Platton played for Central Districts.
28: Yep,
1: yes. Right.
28: And
1: he did.
28: Winner.
0: Chicken dinner. Oh, Joey.
1: Oh, that's good.
0: I love your nominations, mate.
1: Good on you, Joe. Thank you.
0: Winner, chicken dinner.
1: James has sent me an email from Ashburton. Cinnamon donut.
0: Donut. Oh, don't they go down a treat with a nice hot latte?
1: Oh.
0: The cinnamon donuts.
1: Thank you for that, Terry.
29: G'day, BWTZ. How are you?
0: Hello, Tesla.
1: Oh, well, I'm wanting these cryptics to go off.
29: We'll try Clyde Drexler.
0: Fantastic. He's He was one of the great slam dunkers, but not cryptic number one, Tesla.
1: Oh, this is this is cruel. Anything else?
29: Craig Drummond.
0: Craig Drummond.
1: Good. Troy?
0: Two very good nominations. Terry loves his sport, knows his sport. There are two sportsmen to go in these cryptics, but no cigars as yet.
1: But there are three cryptics to go.
0: Yes.
1: And time is against us. It's starting to squeeze me. Terry, thank you. Maggie, what about you? Do you have something for us?
3: Yes, I've got a couple. Count Dracula.
0: Yeah. And,
1: that's good.
3: Change direction.
0: Change direction, Dennis. You've done that on occasion.
1: Oh,
0: with your music career.
1: Yes, I have.
0: Yeah.
1: I've done this, I've done that. I've gone this way, I've gone back.
0: I've gone from the psychedelic era to the bass baritone.
1: Ah, yes, indeed. Maggie, thank you for your call.
0: Mariachi bands.
1: No, mariachi. What about, do you have something else to offer up, Maggie? No.
0: No.
1: Debbie, hello.
0: Hey, Debbie.
5: Hi. Debbie. So, these are my husbands. He has two that he feels confident about.
0: Oh, hello. What's your hubby's name?
5: Malcolm.
6: Hello, Troy.
0: Hello, Malcolm. You reckon you're not the cryptics?
1: So, we've got Debbie, got us, Troy. Yep. That makes him Malcolm in the middle.
0: Oh, Dennis. Oh, you are just an absolute comedic genius.
1: He is not taking responsibility for these in case they're no good. And the minute they are good, he'll come ripping in. Debbie, go ahead.
5: You're exactly right. Charlie Duke.
0: Malcolm!
1: No, Debbie.
0: Fly me.
5: He's very happy with him.
0: Fly me to the moon hits number 10. Charlie Duke. So, the lunar module pilot aboard Apollo 16
1: heavens.
0: In 1972, hang on, became the 10th and youngest person to walk on the moon at 36 years and 201 days of age. Well done, Malcolm.
1: But what about Debbie? Debbie's the one on the phone. Yeah. I think Debbie should take all of the credit.
0: Debbie?
5: Yes.
0: You deserve all the credit, so just give Malcolm a pat on the back and tell him if he wants
1: to come up with these answers and he's confident about them, you know, ring in and put yourself up to be told, no, that is absolutely incorrect. Now, Debbie, is there anything else you want to offer up?
5: Yes. This is his one also. Are you ready? Carol Dawson.
0: Carol Dawson.
1: Who's Carol Dawson?
6: The Houston Rockets, the back-to-back slam dunk. They got the Houston Rockets the championship in 1990, back-to-back.
1: Yes. This is the third thing about this slam dunk, and you're going about to say, I'm sorry, but that is not the one I'm looking for.
0: Look, I'm sorry, but that's not the one I'm looking for, Malcolm. But it is, obviously, it's basketball-related. But when you hear the name, you'll go, oh, no, that bloke.
1: Okay. Debbie and Malcolm, you're marvellous. Thank you.
0: I love the husband and wife duos.
1: Oh, yes, it's fantastic. We'll take a little break here. We'll talk to Tony McManus about what's on overnights, and then we'll be back to callers because I reckon there's a lot of interest, Troy, and I reckon they might still crack the final two after these.
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1: Just ahead of more CDs, Tony McManus. Good evening.
16: What's CDs? G'day, Dan.
1: Hey, what's on your show?
16: Lots of things happening. I hope you'll be able to stay with us as we go through a brand new morning together. We're going to look at those classic jargon phrases that we just use and are repeated over and over. So we thought we'd have a bit of fun.
1: Have a good one.
16: Whatever that means.
1: Is
16: it too difficult to say have a nice day or have a good day or have a pleasant day or have a lovely afternoon? Have a good one. Yeah, right. Off you go. I was doing some work and then this smell
1: That's good.
16: This smell came into the house.
1: Ooh.
16: And I still have no idea what it was, but it was really weird. And so I thought we'd talk about those smells that are okay and then smells that are not quite okay for whatever reason. I reckon everybody would have had something in that in the house at some point.
1: Yes.
16: Pet peeves we'll also look at. On a happier, brighter note, John DeRemus, Rick Milne will be here with us, Antiques and Collectibles.
1: Good.
16: And later on, we'll talk to Dr. Neryl East. Dr. Neryl is an authority on trustworthy communication, works very closely with leaders and brands, so we'll have her on the program. And we will pay more attention to the fact that Daryl Braithwaite, after all these years,
1: yes,
16: has decided he's no longer going to be performing.
1: I saw him performing not long ago, and he was fantastic.
16: He is really good. But he made the point in his release that it was no longer bringing him quite the level of joy it once did because he had some issues around, you know, the idea of the energy and the performance and the voice, all that sort of stuff. So anyway, we'll talk about Daryl. Plenty of time for your calls as we keep each other coming to your brand new day, Australia overnight. Back to you.
1: You know, Joy. He's a twin?
16: No, I did not know that, Dennis.
1: And his twin brother lived not far from me, somewhere in Geelong, and I don't know where it is, and I've never met him.
0: And he was in the same class at school as Olivia Newton-John.
1: He was too. He did a trio with Olivia Newton-John and Glenn Campbell.
0: There you go.
1: I've got you two now, haven't I?
16: You have. We're absorbed.
0: Well, I led you into it, so yeah, that's okay.
16: No, it was
1: are you absorbed by me, Tony?
16: I have always been since I was a child.
0: Tony, is disengaged.
16: Oh.
0: But anyway, we got a show.
1: Well, it's the opposite to absorbed.
16: Keep going, kids. Thank you. See ya.
1: Bye. We'll be listening to you after 12. Janelle, good evening. You're speaking with Troy Zantuck, and let me just reiterate the final two that are standing. The initials tonight, CD, two-time slam dunk, and sun-powered Fuzz Fest, whatever that is. They're the two that remain. Janelle, go ahead.
2: Good evening, gentlemen. I don't think I have any of your cryptics, but very quickly, I've got Claire Danes.
0: I love Claire Danes.
1: Oh, what a singer.
0: Yeah, Romeo and Juliet, and she was great Carrie Matheson in the TV drama Homeland.
2: She was, yeah. And my second one is something a little bit sad, and it happened on the day that I was born, the Challenger disaster.
0: Yes, the Challenger disaster, where the astronauts, that was tragic, Janelle.
1: Yeah. Thank you very much, Janelle. That is very, very good. Wonderful 3693. Robert, good evening.
4: Good evening, gentlemen. How are you?
0: Good, Robert.
1: Yeah, good.
4: I've got, this is going back a while, Christopher Dean, if you remember the guy on the skates.
0: Yes, Torval and Dean.
1: Torval and Dean, Jane Torval and Christopher Dean. They've just done a tour of Australia in the last 12 months or maybe 2 years, and I think that was the final skate around, Troy.
0: Yeah, well, the world famous Torval and Dean, yeah.
1: Anything else, Robert?
4: And common dandelion.
0: The common dandelion, Dennis?
1: Yes.
0: Do you find those in the meadows of Geelong?
1: I walk out through the Barrabool Hills up to the west of Geelong just looking for a common dandelion. I do it whimsically.
0: Whimsically?
1: Yes. I've been told to whip through the callers. Robert, thank you for your call. Samantha has sent Charlotte Dawson.
0: I love Charlotte Dawson.
1: Ex-wife of Scott Miller.
0: Hosted Getaway and Judge on Australia's Next Top Model. And, yeah, she's a beautiful woman. Absolutely.
1: Sadly, no longer with us. Leanne, good evening.
17: Hi, Dennis. Hi, Troy and Taylor and whoever else.
1: Simon.
17: I've got Chris Cedar. Christopher Cedar played basketball.
1: Ah, Troy?
0: We're doing CD.
17: Christopher, C-R-I-S.
0: Yep.
17: Disregard. Sorry. Can I try again?
0: Sure, yes. Go ahead, Leanne. Yeah.
17: With a D, I've got Charlie Davis.
0: Charlie Davis, yeah.
17: And for your fourth one, I've got Christian de Garabedian.
0: Who was that?
17: Some guy.
0: Some guy.
1: Leanne, thank you. Let's keep going here, Troy. Rob, good evening.
18: Yeah, g'day, Dennis. G'day, Troy.
0: Robbie.
18: Can I have a crack at one of the cryptics?
0: Oh, I reckon you're going to get number one.
18: Would it be the Detroit Pistons' Chuck Daly?
0: It would be. Oh! Two-time slam dunk. Chuck Daly led the Detroit Pistons two consecutive NBA titles in 89 and 90, and he was part of the Bad Boys era.
1: Oh, not the Bad Boys.
0: Yeah, the Bad Boys. What you gonna do when they come for you?
1: Anything else? Thank you. Anything else, Rob?
18: Yeah, we got, what about Craig David?
0: Yes, he was walking away all the time, wasn't he?
1: Yes.
0: That was his
18: certainly. Yep. And Casey DeLacqua.
0: That's a ripper. Australian tennis the doubles game was her strength, Casey DeLacqua, and doing some good work on the commentary circuit.
1: Okay. Rob, you have done extremely well. Troy, sun-powered Fuzz Fest.
0: Well, for all the football followers out there, it was Charlie Dixon. Now, I'll explain that.
1: The big fella.
0: The big fella. Sun-powered, okay, played for Gold Coast. Powered, Port Power.
1: Port Power,
0: the
1: yes.
0: The Fuzz Fest was that massive beard that he used to carry around on the football field. 357 goals for Charlie Dixon.
1: And I'll tell you what, I would never have wanted to run into him in a dark lane if he was angry at me.
0: He was a big boy, and what a great show it's been. But I can't believe we haven't had one of the great singers of all time nominated, Dennis.
1: Who is that, Troy?
0: Here he is.
1: A bit of Christa Berg.
0: Yes.
1: Troy Zantac.
0: Dennis Walter.
1: We're, We're out of time. Thank you for another terrific segment here on 3RW Nights.
0: Thank you to you and the Brainiacs. Ho-ho, you superstars.
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1: Bitters and to all of the callers. So special. I look forward to your company tomorrow night, including the Wednesday nightcap with Darren James and Andrew McLaren. I've texted Andrew today just to let him know about something that, you know, he's very close to. And you know what? I haven't heard anything back. He needs to modernise himself. Also, tomorrow night we'll have motoring news. We'll have movies and film with Paul Harris. And plenty of other bits and pieces between 8 and midnight. Good night, then.

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1: Hello, I'm Gabrielle Hodson. Energy giants may have breached misconduct laws, pushing through huge increases in daily supply charges. The federal minister has asked the Energy and Competition watchdogs to investigate. Chris Bowen says if retailers' underlying costs are coming down, then customers should feel the benefit. In recent weeks, some customers have been told their daily charge will go up from next month by as much as 86%. The Albanese government's tax changes will pass through Parliament by the end of the week after reaching a deal with the Greens. The government will rein in the capital gains discount and negative gearing concessions. Greens Senator Nick McKim says it's a start.
2: The changes we've negotiated with Labor, they are a slightly bigger small step in the right direction. That is worth us taking, and that is the balance of our consideration which has led us to decide to support this legislation.
1: A London to Perth Qantas flight has made an unexpected landing 1,500 k's away in Karratha for refuelling. The Boeing Dreamliner was scheduled to end its 17-hour flight in Perth at midday, but WA Today reports a flight path adjustment caused by bad weather left the plane short of fuel. Karratha Airport was only recently approved to accept larger aircraft. A weed killer will continue to be used in Australia despite a ban in 70 countries. As Nine's Kate Creedon reports, it's been linked to Parkinson's.
3: Paraquat and diquat are highly toxic herbicides that kill most plants on contact. They're still widely used by Australian farmers on a variety of crops and will continue to be used after a review by the Australian Pesticides and Veterinary Medicines Authority today decided against a national ban. Instead of a ban, the regulator has imposed new safety guidelines on how the herbicide is used, including reducing the amount that can be used per hectare and requiring farmers to mix the chemicals in an enclosed system to limit exposure.
1: Australian data centre giant NextDC has bought $165 million worth of land originally set aside for more than 2,000 homes on the outskirts of Geelong. It comes as 36 mayors from around the world make a joint pact in London that data centre growth won't be detrimental to communities or the planet. In many cases, local governments are bypassed when it comes to planning decisions that state governments want to roll out. Singer and former Sherbet frontman Darryl Braithwaite has announced he's stepping back from live performance after a 58-year career. Finance and the Aussie dollars buying 69.3 US cents.
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1: At the FIFA World Cup, Algeria has fought back to beat Jordan 2-1. Meanwhile, the Socceroos defender Jason Guerrier is expecting a very physical encounter with Paraguay in their final group stage match on Friday, our time.
5: They're a strong team. They're going to fight. They're going to claw at everything. They're going to battle and leave everything out there. So it's going to be a tough game. You just look at the teams they had to go through to get to the World Cup and the opponents they had to play. They're a team that's up for a fight in every sense of the word. So, we're prepared for that.
1: The Aussie team needs at least a draw in San Francisco to advance to the knockout rounds. St Kilda youngster Alex Taru has been given a four-match ban for his high bump on Footscray's Sterling Phipps Parsons during their VFL game on Sunday. It's the fourth time in a year the 19-year-old has faced the tribunal. That's the latest news in sport.
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14: Your four-day forecast for Western Victoria. A cloudy day ahead with a shower or two expected throughout the late morning and into the afternoon. Tomorrow, cloudy with a chance of fog in the morning, top of 14. Friday, partly cloudy and 14. And for the weekend on Saturday, a partly cloudy day, light winds and a top of 13 degrees. Today, Hamilton, Casterton, Portland and the coast all expecting a top of 15.
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15: Thank you, Gabe.
16: Thank you, Gabe. Well done. Can you say Daryl Braithwaite?
17: Good morning, everyone. Welcome to Australia Overnight. And now, here's my grandpa.
18: Australia's quiet. The night rolls on. Voices echo till the break of dawn.

0: Year. There you go. Is that the one?
1: Yeah, that's the one I used to play in the pubs and clubs.
0: Of course you did. That'd get it about dancing.
1: Seeing Darryl Braithwaite, are you going to play the horses later? I want to give you a basic question. Very easy. J.D. Pike rode a horse in 1931 and won the Melbourne Cup, and it was won by...
0: Sorry, who rode it?
1: J.E. Pike. They were the initials in 1930.
0: And it was a Melbourne Cup winner in 1930.
1: Famous horse. Should be easy.
0: No, I got no idea. Couldn't tell you. I'm not that
1: PL. Way. The initials PL.
0: Peter Lehman.
1: No, the horse is PL.
0: And one in 1930.
1: Yep.
0: Well, it's got to be Farlap, surely.
1: Yeah, you got it right on.
0: Right. I thought it was something a bit more. I thought that was maybe a bit too obvious, but you're right. 1930. Andy, well done. Thank you. Justine, we'll come to you. Mount Waverley, David's waiting. You can jump on board as well. Kenny, we'll come to you as well. Peep out of it, 133-693. So I'm getting lots of texts. We need some calls about. And use your imagination. If you were Genie for just one day, so you click your fingers, what would be first the numero uno thing you would want changed or do? And be nice. Be classy. 133-693.
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4: John, you're in Moorabbin. 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
5: Yeah. Like you were talking about music and people that play music. I went when I was about 6 years old to see Winifred Atwell, and I was about to comment on her braziers, how large they were, and my mother stuck her hand over my mouth.
4: Winifred, just look that up for us and remind us, Sir Jay. Winifred Atwell, Winifred.
6: She's a West Indian.
4: Oh, was she? Spelled Winifred was. Atwell, and she was just gorgeous, and she was a great piano player.
6: Couldn't she play?
4: Yeah. In fact, here's some of her music now. No, not yet. We'll see if we can find some.
6: Her mother wasn't impressed.
5: No, she wasn't.
6: No.
5: Say hello to Mark, anyway.
4: Yeah, we'll do, Johnny. Promise we'll do that for you. Wherever you are around Australia, 133693. Phoenix Fireworks, Rick, Australian made. So just share this with the audience.
6: Yeah, this is a cracker. Mm. Australian made fireworks. We did actually made fireworks here. Most of the ones I've heard of came from China and other places, but they were made here in Australia. The funny part is, this fireworks gone off. That's just sold here. And
4: it was pretty.
6: The fireworks have gone off, and there's a bug being shot up in the air.
4: It's the very reason we no longer have fireworks was promoted as the idea why you should buy it.
6: Exactly. And it's a huge explosion. And this fella's been up flying through the air. I think it's one of the funniest posters I've ever seen. Well, I reckon that because it's so bizarre, it's got to be worth a lot of money. I would actually, I have it up in the hallway. I should. What am I talking about? I've got it here. But I think I paid about $300, $350 for it. I just thought it was the funniest, one of the truly funniest. Can we actually get those up on the AW site? I know Simon can do all that sort of stuff, but that is one that is definitely worth people having a look at because it is one of the funniest of all time.
4: See, Simon has people. We no longer have people.
6: No.
4: Jay's just shaking his head.
6: No. Don't do those things.
4: So just to share with the audience, it is a lovely poster. But it's a poster of an explosion of fireworks. There is a cracker all but up one, the other bloke's clacker, but he's in the air.
6: He is.
4: With some sort of
6: blown up.
4: I know. With an expression of delight on his face.
6: I'm not too sure about that, but he's up there somewhere. It is. The other one that I think is really, now how about this? 1935, Collingwood played South Melbourne. The old South Melbourne.
4: Yeah.
6: Where did they play? They played in Brisbane.
4: No.
6: They did. And it was for points. They used to do it occasionally in the oldest of old days, way before my time, that's for sure. They would play interstate football games. They'd go up, I suppose. I don't know how they go on the bus, would they? I don't know how they'd get up there. But anyway, they played at the exhibition ground in Brisbane. And this is a souvenir program from that. That would have to be exceedingly rare because you would have had to have gone to the game to get the program. And somebody sent it to me, and I valued it at the time. This is going back a bit, I might tell you. Going back a couple of years, I valued it at $750 easy because that would be one of the rarest programs of any kind.
4: Isn't it just so special?
6: Isn't it bizarre?
4: 1935. It was played
6: July 27th, 1935.
4: And it was played at the what was then referred to as Exhibition Ground in Brisbane.
6: Yeah, which is not the Gabba. It's a different ground altogether over by Exhibition, where the Exhibition buildings are over there, where the Ecker, they call it the Ecker, which is where they have the show, you know, the annual show.
4: Yep.
6: And there was a crowd over there somewhere, apparently, and they played there in 1935. I can only imagine they would have gone up on a bus. They had planes, but they were incredibly expensive to travel by air. And you're talking about you're talking about 36 players plus their support, you know, staff, the coach and all that sort of stuff. So how about that, 1935? Isn't that amazing?
4: And proudly supported by 4BH Brisbane.
6: Radio station, yeah. Which is one of them. And still there, that station is still operating. So how about that?
4: Just love. That is fantastic. We will do this when we come back. We'll wrap it up with Rick Milne and include a wonderful story about we haven't mentioned the Buffhead comic, have we?
6: No, we haven't.
4: It's a Buffhead comic for people who have 133. There you go. 133693, morning.
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4: Hey, Rick, parts of Europe are sweltering. Paris just recording its hottest day ever, just over 100 degrees Fahrenheit in God's measurements.
6: That's warm.
4: And of course, they're not used to it, so they don't have air conditioning like we do, all those things. Yeah.
6: No. I wonder what it is in London. It'd be pretty warm there too, I should think.
4: So, Ender told us the same thing yesterday. He said it's just unbelievably, and people are struggling with it because they don't have, you and I can go inside and mostly
6: no, cause down. No, aircon or any of that stuff. Aircon, don't do that.
4: They don't have it.
6: Yeah. No. Buffhead, I have two brothers. One of them's got a bit of a big head.
4: It's a bit rude.
6: His email address is Buffhead. Named after the comic. Now, Buffhead was a bit of a character, and he always said the wrong thing. He was just he's pretty hilarious. Not very brilliantly drawn, but it was very popular at the time. You know, back this is an annual. I put them out every year or every so often. But Puffhead, it was such a great name, and that's my brother's email address. Now, looking for a few things. Can I mention them quickly?
4: Well, of course you may.
6: East Fremantle, St Kilda and Glenelg. I've got people looking for anything to do with those football teams. Okay, East Fremantle, St Kilda and Glenelg. One from each town. Postcards of all kinds. If you've got a postcard album or two, that'll be helpful. Race books. I've got a race book collector. Cameras. I've got a cameraman. And also comics. I've got people looking for comics. All those things. 0418 339 103.
4: You're a good man. Here's a little Winifred just to take us out for this. It's just quite incredible the way she could play those keyboards, you know.
6: Winnie.
4: Yeah.
6: She was a champ. She was great. I saw her twice or two or three times.
4: Oh, did you?
6: She was great.
4: Really?
6: Yeah.
4: See you, Buffhead.
6: All right. See you later.
4: Always,
6: and you too, you big Buffhead.
4: Always wanted to say that on radio. See you, Rick. Well done, you antiques and collectibles. See you in a couple of weeks. Holy days. All right, here we go. Here's a little bit of Winifred. This will bring back memories. Now, when we come back, plenty of time for your calls. 133 693. It's Australia Overnight. Morning.

0: the early part of the 80s or something, was it?
1: In the 80s? I'm 67 today, Tony. It's a long time ago. No, when I was 14.
0: Oh,
1: when I was 15. When I, hang on, 67 today.
0: And so when you stuck off and had a tat, and what did family say when you said, what are you, what, you're having a tattoo? What?
1: I had it done, and then I went and showed them and sat down and told them, and they could see it. They weren't too happy. They weren't too happy. I was 14 and a half when I had it done. I wanted it. I wanted one done, and they didn't allow it, of course, but David did it for me, and when I went home, well, you know, it didn't go down too good.
0: You were a bit of a tear-away, as the grandparents would have said in the day. Tear-away.
1: Yeah. My mum and dad, you know, my mum's not here now, but my dad still is. He's 95 coming up soon, Tony.
0: Good on you.
1: I'm going to have a lovely birthday like you, you know, all day with me family and kids, and then maybe like you, come at 3 or 4 the next morning, you know.
0: I tell you what, that birthday the other day, last Saturday week, it was one of the most memorable dinners and early mornings into a Saturday morning I've had for years. It was fantastic. Yeah. Nothing awful. It was fun. Laughter, tears, great food, some sensational wine, and great company. And that's as good as life gets, Kyra, isn't it?
1: Yeah, that's what I'm going to have tomorrow, Tony, you know? Like, I've got a girlfriend, like I said. I haven't seen her for 40. I have seen her now at Christmas, but for 40-something years. But all those 45 years that I didn't see her, you know, she's a living person. She's in Gippsland now. And I'm going over there for a week soon with the kids. Just myself. It depends on my health.
0: Of course it does.
1: Just me. Yeah, just for a week. Going to Fremantle. I've got a cousin that lives there.
0: Down in Frio. Kyra, you just celebrate in great style and many happy returns.
1: Yeah, I've got a coffee machine off one of the kids, Tony, so I'll have a nice coffee. And I'm about to go and have some nice prawns and some oysters at the moment.
0: Oh, beautiful. Ah, for your luck, even this time of the morning, prawns and oysters, it would work perfectly. Chris, we'll come to you next. Australia Overnight. Hey, good morning, wherever you are, 133693. Come and have a bit of fun with us.
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0: There it is. There. Oh, well, thank you. Thank you for pointing that out, Jay. Excellent work. On top of your game yet again. Excellent. Colin Blunstone, no relation to the boot, is a birthday boy today. He's 81. But what a massive hit that was. One of the three really big ones. She's Not There. I think the other one was Tell Her No. And Time of the Season, also a gorgeous song. A topic. If you were Genie, you nodded your head, what would be the first thing you would change? That's still up for grabs. Lots of texts coming through, and we do appreciate it. Sometimes they become quite overwhelming with the feedback we get. Mostly good, occasionally not so good, but you live and die. You didn't say Bewitched. You said Wriggle the Nose, and then the wrong show. Drifted off when you said Folded Arms Against the Breast. Thank you. I think we read that one. Most annoying and overused word since the 90s is? Oh, that's a great question, and I think it's correct, Craig. I'm not going to say it because I reckon that would be one for the listener to contribute. The one word that is has consumed, and it happens on this program. It happens on lots of things to which we listen or look, and then you go, oh, there it is again. And sometimes I know when we're doing interviews, Jay, you will put that to the guest of the particular segment, and they will say, and then give the response. Politicians will often use this word. Is it overused? You bet it is. Eli Wallach, who played TUCO, is that Tuco the Good, the Bad and the Ugly, passed away on this day in 2014. I think he was 98. They were all ugly in the movie. The Good, the Bad and the Ugly. Eli Wallach. Do you know, I've seen it, but I don't remember it. But it was a great piece of music associated with that film as well. What is the most overused word in the English-Australian language? There's a topic. That'll make people think. 133693.
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0: Jay, I reckon there was a fantastic piece of music associated with that film, a theme from Good, Bad and the Ugly, which, and I can't remember whether it was an instrumental or whether it was a tune. Anytime you turn on that microphone, what can you see in front of you? Good, Bad and the Ugly.
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0: 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Well, go on, Tony. 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
7: Oh, here we go.
0: There it is.
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7: From the soundtrack.
0: That's better.
7: For a few dollars more?
0: Good, Bad, the Ugly. The original Good, Bad, the Ugly. I think a few dollars more was, they're all spaghetti, but I'm just thinking.
7: Hugo Cafe.
0: That's the one. Hugo Baby.
7: This one.
0: That's it. This is the one.
7: Oh.
0: Wow, remember this scene.

0: and the Aussie dollar is buying 69.2 US cents. The Dow Jones is up 110 points and the Nasdaq's down 375.
1: If you're not shopping at Premix King Portland, you're getting ripped off. Head in and see the friendly staff on Percy Street to get your weekend sorted with the king of weekly specials.
0: West Coast Fever head to Melbourne this weekend where they'll battle for a place in the Super Netball Grand Final. Coach Dan Ryan says his team's worked hard to get where they are.
2: The Vixens are the defending champions. They've got their premiership team that still sits there. They'll know how to show up for a prelim final, but what you look at in their current form is it shows vulnerability, and it is up to us to work really hard to try and expose that. We're expecting Vixens at their best, and we'll be demanding us at our very best as well.
0: The winner of Saturday night's preliminary final will face the Adelaide Thunderbirds in the big one. Portugal is about to kick off its match with Uzbekistan in the FIFA World Cup. Cristiano Ronaldo will be hoping his side can find some much-needed form after the superstar came under fire following the world number 9's draw against Congo in their opening match. Aussie Kim Birrell has taken a handy lead, winning the first four games of the opening set of her match at the Lexus Eastbourne Open against her Czech opponent, Barbora Krejčíková. However, the number 4 seed has hit back, winning the next three games, with the 28-year-old Aussie now leading 5-3. That's the latest news in sport.
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1: 3HA Weather.
3: Your four-day forecast for Western Victoria. A cloudy day ahead with a shower or two expected throughout the late morning and into the afternoon. Tomorrow, cloudy with a chance of fog in the morning, top of 14. Friday, partly cloudy and 14. And for the weekend on Saturday, a partly cloudy day, light winds and a top of 13 degrees. Today, Hamilton, Casterton, Portland and the coast all expecting a top of 15.
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3: Right now, it's 7 degrees.
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7: He's retiring.
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7: This is Daryl. What a great version he did. Major hit for Daryl Braithwaite. You're my world, you're everywhere.

0: Inlet Hall, and it was impossible to keep the servants. The old boy was as lively as ever 150 years later, when the family decided to pull down the old hall and build a new one further from the church that held his bones. The loss of his old home goaded Sir George into venting his spleen on all and sundry. With Blount's Fountain as his headquarters, his hauntings became so frequent and so shocking that the whole countryside fell under his spectral shadow till at length in 1750. The locals sought church aid to rid Kinlet of the unearthly pest. The usual practice of reading down a ghost with nonstop praying was followed, and finally, as is recorded, Sir George's reluctant spirit was shepherded into a bottle which was sealed and placed under the effigy on his grave. Well, his hauntings ceased from that day, and for 140 years the bottle remained there intact. It disappeared when the church was renovated in 1893. Just what became of that bottle is not known. But happily, old Sir George hasn't been heard from since. Our time is up till we meet again for another chapter in the Passing Parade. This is John Doremus. Thank you so much. And goodbye for now.
1: Johnny, thank you for that. Yes, it was Cilla Black. Cilla Black, I think, did the original version, You're My World. And then some years later, not that long after Cilla Black had the hit in the 60s, then Daryl recorded and became a number one song, I think, around Australia for Daryl and my other brother, Daryl. You can possibly say hi to Artie. Yeah, he's a great contributor to the program. Thank you, 579. Well done. He is a regular contributor and always good value and very loyal to the program, for which we are most grateful. We also had Sherbet Lollies. Yes, we did. Tone, love the program, but love my Adelaide Crows more, says Liz. Liz, go away. The hurt's still there. All my girlfriend's middle name were How's That? What? Best music was Cilla Black. Yes, it was. Thank you. Whose real name, Cilla Black, what was her real name, Jay? Cilla Black.
2: Oh, got me on that one.
1: Cilla White. She was Priscilla White.
2: Oh, Priscilla White.
1: Yeah, I know.
2: What?
1: Who would have thought, but was known as Cilla Black was her stage name. Real name, Priscilla White. Most annoying overused word, yes. For me, and lots of others have nominated, absolutely. Now that we've said that out loud, now monitor the time in the next, whilst I'm away, over the next 2 weeks, how often you hear a politician, somebody in the media, somebody on air, somebody who's being interviewed, use the word absolutely. It becomes, it's a, like a fill-in word. And we all have them, by the way. Look at me, look at me, look at me. We all have them. But absolutely.
2: And absolutely.
1: Yeah.
2: Absolutely.
1: It's almost one of, like, you've given up on the world when you're using that. It's resignation, profound and deep resignation, second only to it is what it is. Oh, that gets straight up the snot. Oh, well, it is what it is. No, it's not. It's not. There is possibility that comes out of it. Not it is what it is. Ralph will come to you very shortly because it is what it is. It's Australia Overnight. Morning.
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1: How do you know when you've got reasonably high blood pressure? Is it unusual to feel quite warm? Is that part of that process? Maybe we should both have a check, Jay, about blood pressure. Why it feels so warm in here?
2: Should bring in the
1: bloody
2: machine.
1: Oven, huh?
2: Yeah, I've got a machine at home. Should bring one in.
1: Well, that'd be handy. What's the good of it at home? I could flop down here, and you'd have to jump in and host the program. If you were hosting the program, what would be your first words be?
2: Here we go. Let's see what happens from now on.
1: That's it. That's it. As good as you've got.
2: There you go.
1: Excellent. Probably better. Ralph, good morning. It's lovely to hear you back on the program. Ralphie, hi.
12: Good morning, gentlemen. 1975 was the hit year, and do you remember you always had compares at shows? You know, that's where Bobby Francis first came to prominence.
1: Yeah, in South Australia, yep.
12: I got to compare at the Adelaide Festival Theatre, Sherbert, Skyhooks, and John Paul Young on the same bill.
1: Whoa.
12: And gee whiz, you've never seen so much teeny bopper stuff going on in your life.
1: So that's got to be then presumably very early to mid 70s?
12: It was 75.
1: 75, right.
12: 75. Yep. 75. And Sherbert kicked off, JPY was the opening act, and then Skyhooks and Sherbert topped the bill. And Sherbert's opening song, a song that I've always loved, was Life. Life is for Living.
1: Great piece,
12: and,
1: wasn't it?
12: That was just a great track, and I can remember Daryl talking backstage at the time already saying how he was looking forward to getting out of the teeny bopper business because he really wanted a solo career and to be more sophisticated with his act. And you know, he had all his pop songs like Old Sid, and that was even well before As the Day Goes By. He had a whole album full of stuff immediately after he left Sherbert. It was fantastic stuff. But, you know, we're going to have to talk to the people that wrote Vanessa Amorosi's song and wonder what they would have said other than absolutely everybody. Was he upset, the guy that wrote that song? And You're My World, Petula Clark and Cilla Black had it as hits at the same time.
1: So Petula Clark did a version of it.
12: Oh, yeah, you bet.
1: Did she?
12: Yes,
1: so
12: sir.
1: Just put up that list again, Jay, because we had a look at a list of people who did it. Helen Reddy apparently did a version of You're My World.
12: Yeah.
1: Guys and Dolls. Tob Jones recorded it on the album She's a Lady. And Glenn Campbell, of course, who could do anything, did on his album Gentle on My Mind. And Cilla Black's 64 version was the one that people talk about in 1964. But before that, there was actually an Italian version in the late 50s.
12: Yeah. I'm trying to remember who the Italian guy was that had a couple of...
1: Umberto Bindi. Umberto Bindi.
12: Yes, indeed. So, yeah, it's all there. And you know how you hate it when somebody says absolutely because you know they have no other adjectives to describe things. If you ever lived in Texas, if you really wanted to put somebody off, you'd just say, I heard that.
1: And what was that by? Was that closing down the conversation intentionally?
12: Sure was. Sure was, yeah. Somebody would be raving on, and you just look at them and say, I heard that, and you'd walk away. And that was the end of the conversation. It's a fabulous phrase. I use it to this day.
1: Was it perceived as being a bit rude?
12: It was either rude, or it's like calling somebody a bastard. You could be a great term of endearment, or it could be a phrase of absolute rejection.
1: Yeah.
12: Depends what your tone is when you do it.
1: Hey, Ralph, I heard that.
12: Yeah.
1: Love your work. Thank you for that. Look at all those people, that list of people who have sung various songs. We should play the... not so much the Guys and Dolls. See, we find that Tom Jones version on the album She's a Lady that he did that version of the song You're My World. Thank you. When we come back, Chris will come to you in Minyip. We'll have a soccer update. Portugal playing. Who are they playing, Jay? Thank you.
2: Uzbekistan.
1: Right. We'll do that next, bring you up to date with the big game. It is all part of Australia Overnight. Good morning.
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1: Get you very shortly. Portugal and Uzbekistan. It is 2-0 in the big game. They're about 30, coming up to about 38 minutes in, and Portugal leading Uzbekistan. We like saying Uzbekistan at the 38-minute mark. And Portugal leading 2-0. Chris Minyip, morning.
4: Top of the morning to you, James.
1: Morning, Chris.
4: I've got a second. We will miss you dearly when you're gone.
1: Sure. That's very kind of you to say, Chris.
4: All these insomniacs like myself that need that comforting voice at the side there going away. It's just, throws you out of whack. But
1: there's that.
4: You've got to have a break.
1: And I got to tell you, I had the same, years ago, had the same thing when I would tune in, as we did to Keith and others over the years.
4: Oh,
1: and
4: you exactly. It's good you understand it.
1: Yeah, and you become sort of accustomed to the tone, the style, the pace, the rhythm of the program, and all of a sudden it disappears for a couple of weeks. It feels foreign. Even people that hate me and hate the program, they still listen.
4: They do. Mm. They're the ones that hang on every breath.
1: They do.
4: Cilla Black, wasn't she a great star?
1: She was
4: came
1: amazing.
4: To Australia once, and she got that idea of she'd seen Greg Evans' perfect match and went back and somehow she put that blind date thing together, and she did that for 20-odd years, I think.
1: Was that... that's an interesting thing. So you reckon her version of that blind date came after...
4: I'm sure. I've seen an interview, I'm sure, she said. She talked about her time in Australia and getting the... Yes, and seeing the perfect match. And she talked about how she couldn't cope with the heat. And she nearly collapsed. I think for some reason she was in Darwin. I don't know. I just vaguely remember this interview, yeah.
1: Gee, I hope you're right. Well,
4: I'd
1: she
4: have
1: was.
4: To look that up because it does seem like she was on TV a lot earlier than that.
1: Yeah. She did the program Cilla. She did Blind Date. Well, you might be right. She did Blind Date in 85 through to 03.
4: Yes, well, it makes about sense.
1: It does. Yeah, there you go.
4: Yeah, she went, took it back with her, the idea, and put it on air.
1: And the other program she did was a thing called
4: Surprise Night.
1: Yeah. The other thing she did, Chris, was a thing called Surprise Surprise from 84 right through to 01.
4: Huge star. Love her. Loved her Liverpudlian accent. She was just like, we're going to have a Laura laughs.
1: That's it. And her song did really well, her version of My World.
4: Oh, they all her early stuff did, and it's timeless stuff. It never dates. It's, she's etched in our memories, and it's all that sort of stuff. Often I think Dionne Warwick had a few big hits in America, the same sort of hits that Cilla had in the UK, I think.
1: Yeah, she did. Chris, and, some great memories there.
4: Darryl Braithwaite.
1: Yep.
4: Darryl put out a beautiful song it was 2020, and it doesn't get much airplay.
1: What's it called?
4: Love Song.
1: Well, keep listening. We'll see if we can do that very shortly. The great Cilla Black, who used to hang out with the Beatles. Some great stories there too, I bet.
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11: I can spy with my little eye something that starts with N for news. Newsroom would be another one. And they're about to do that. When we come back, we'll have a look at the papers and your calls as well. Lots of things about which we'll chat in the next hour. 133-693. 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
13: Good morning, I'm Gabriel Hodson. Get ready for a shock when your July power bill arrives. Carolee Katsimbanis explains.
14: The Fin Review says energy giants may have breached the law, pushing through huge increases in daily fixed charges for households that have taken many customers by surprise. And so Energy Minister Chris Bowen has asked the Energy and Competition Watchdogs to investigate if power retailers have breached misconduct rules. The minister says if retailers' underlying costs are coming down, then customers should feel the benefit. In recent weeks, some customers have been told their daily charge will go up from July 1 by as much as 86%. Carolee Katsimbanis reporting.
13: Hundreds of thousands of robo-debt victims will begin receiving compensation after the federal court approved the largest class action settlement in Australian history. Nine's Penelope Leish is in Melbourne.
15: The Commonwealth will pay out nearly $550 million, the largest class action settlement in Australia's history. $475 million will go to the robo-debt victims. But the money won't undo the past. Felicity Button had $11,500 taken from her bank account for a Centrelink debt she never owed.
16: In 2017, my world ended. My world collapsed around me. I had a sick child. I had a car with no fuel.
15: Payments are expected to take between 6 and 18 months, depending on the type of claim.
13: Authorities in WA are waiting on the results of at least 11 bird flu tests after a flood of almost 100 calls to an animal disease hotline. WA Agriculture Minister Jackie Jarvis says they still need the public to be on the lookout.
17: At this stage, there is no evidence the virus has spread, but we have asked the community to remain alert and follow advice about reporting sick or dead birds or marine mammals.
13: A major review has found most add-ons for IVF treatment have no proven fertility benefit. Up to 90% of would-be parents take up optional extras, but the review says there's almost no proof services such as acupuncture, steroids and plasma injections boost the chances of having a baby. 11,000 seafarers are being evacuated through the Strait of Hormuz before any new hostilities flare up. It comes as the US and Iran debate if Tehran had agreed to allow inspectors to view bombed nuclear sites as part of the ceasefire deal. Donald Trump says they have the upper hand over Iran.
18: We have Iran in a position that nobody's ever had. This should have been done for 47 years by other presidents. And we have Iran in a position where their military has been totally wiped out.
13: Finance and the Aussie dollar is buying 69.1 US cents. The Dow Jones is up 124 points and the Nasdaq's down 398.
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13: AFL and Brisbane ruckman Sam Draper insists he's back to 100% fitness and playing with confidence. Draper tore his Achilles playing for Essendon last year, but couldn't be happier with how he's bounced back with the Lions.
20: To play, I think, maybe 12 games or whatever in a row was a really good thing for me. And, yeah, definitely had some times there last year where I was, yeah, not sure if I was going to play again. And to be back playing and feeling good is a great feeling. So now I look forward to the second half of the season and what that can bring. And it brings me a lot of excitement.
13: And in the FIFA World Cup, Portugal has a 3-0 lead at halftime in their match with Uzbekistan. Cricket, and the Aussies have won the toss and are batting first against Pakistan for the Women's T20 World Cup in Leeds. A short time ago, Australia was 1 for 75 with 12.5 overs remaining. And that's the latest in news and sport.
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1: Your four-day forecast for Western Victoria. A cloudy day ahead with a shower or two expected throughout the late morning and into the afternoon. Tomorrow, cloudy with a chance of fog in the morning, top of 14. Friday, partly cloudy and 14. And for the weekend on Saturday, a partly cloudy day, light winds and a top of 13 degrees. Today, Hamilton, Casterton, Portland and the coast all expecting a top of 15.
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1: Right now, it's 7 degrees.
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0: Beautiful creatures ain't no joke, so keep track of them with the Whale Mail Facebook page. 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
2: Gary, by way of a text, says, Harvey James, RIP from Sherbet, my friend, always regarded as one of Australia's best guitarists, was so lovely and caring to my then very ill wife. 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Yeah, great memories of Harvey James. We'll take your calls when we come back. Who passed away in 2011? Your calls the other side, 133 693.
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4: Good morning, I'm Gabriel Hodson. A United Nations agency says a plan is underway to evacuate 11,000 seafarers through the Strait of Hormuz. The International Maritime Organization says it'll be done with cooperation from Iran, Oman and other Gulf nations, as well as the United States. It comes as the US and Iran dispute whether Tehran had agreed to allow UN inspectors to view bombed nuclear sites as part of talks towards a permanent end to the conflict. Donald Trump says Iran isn't in a good negotiating position.
5: Their military has been totally wiped out. Their leadership has been wiped out. Their radar has been wiped out. But despite that, and money that we'll be taking out of Iran is going to go to our farmers to give corn, soybeans, wheat to Iran because they have a hunger problem.
4: Australian health authorities have issued a warning about a potent sedative which has been detected in vapes. Some vape products have been found to contain etomidate, a powerful anaesthetic which can cause rapid onset sleep sedation, confusion, vomiting and loss of consciousness. The health department says the effects could be life-threatening if the substance was used with alcohol, opioids or other sedatives. The weed killer paraquat will continue to be used in Australia despite a ban in 70 countries. As Nine's Kate Creedon reports, it's been linked to Parkinson's.
6: Paraquat and diquat are highly toxic herbicides that kill most plants on contact. They're still widely used by Australian farmers on a variety of crops and will continue to be used after a review by the Australian Pesticides and Veterinary Medicines Authority today decided against a national ban. Instead of a ban, the regulator has imposed new safety guidelines on how the herbicide is used, including reducing the amount that can be used per hectare and requiring farmers to mix the chemicals in an enclosed system to limit exposure.
4: House prices are falling quickest in the richest suburbs of our two biggest capitals. The Financial Review says suburbs on Sydney's northern beaches have posted falls of up to 15% since their peak, and in Melbourne the fall is around 8%. The Minns government will offer a rebate on car registrations and cap public transport fares as part of a pre-election promise. New South Wales goes to the polls in March. It follows a similar move in Victoria, which goes to the polls in November, where a rego discount caused a government website to crash and train fares were halved. In Queensland, 50-cent fares on city train services will now be made permanent. And Darryl Braithwaite has unplugged his microphone for good. The 77-year-old says it's become increasingly challenging to sing comfortably after an amazing 58 years in the music industry. Finance and the Aussie dollar is buying 69.1 US cents. The Dow Jones is up 23 points and the Nasdaq's down 480.
7: If you're not shopping at Premix King Portland, you're getting ripped off. 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
4: World Cup soccer and Cristiano Ronaldo has answered critics in emphatic fashion, leading Portugal to a convincing win over Uzbekistan, scoring two goals in his country's 5-0 thrashing over their Central Asian opponents.
8: But it's Portugal on the surge with Bruno Fernandes. Cristiano Ronaldo!
4: Aussie Kim Birrell has claimed a big scalp at the Lexus Eastbourne Open, winning in straight sets against her Czech opponent, Barbora Krejcikova, 6-3, 7-6. The 28-year-old Queenslander won the first set, 6-3, and led in the second set, but the number four seed wasn't giving up without a fight. And that's the latest in news and sport.
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19: Your four-day forecast for Western Victoria. A cloudy day ahead with a shower or two expected throughout the late morning and into the afternoon. Tomorrow, cloudy with a chance of fog in the morning, top of 14. Friday, partly cloudy and 14. And for the weekend on Saturday, a partly cloudy day, light winds and a top of 13 degrees. Today, Hamilton, Casterton, Portland and the coast all expecting a top of 15.
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20: Now, this is Australia Overnight with Tony McManus.
2: Yeah, look, I think that's right. Lots of text with regards to the caravanning industry. One in particular says, there have been news items, Tone, during the last few days that the caravan boom has slowed down, and that puts some of the businesses, some of the companies under a fair bit of financial stress. That's more like the story, as I understood it to be, about the industry. And there was one in particular, a brand that we've since learned that did go under just in the last week or 10 days, but it wasn't certainly the one that was mentioned on the program earlier. So those clarifications, I've got to tell you, are very, very important to getting those little items right. Insist on that, always have done. Tony Mac gets stressed when Shane rings. No, it's not so much Shane, it's just when people, thank you for that though, that empathy, I appreciate that. The idea of it's incumbent on each and every one of us as a caller and certainly as the host of a program such as this to, where possible, get it 99.9% right most of the time, if not all the time. And then in the event that there is a bit of an upset, to rectify that mistake ASAP, or as I like to say, as soon as possible. It's another one people don't like, ASAP. In Melbourne Town right now, just over 10 degrees on the way to 16, as Gabe just pointed out. Perth, 10 degrees, top of 21 and a sunny day. And Adelaide, 6 degrees. But you've got some sunshine coming, 16 degrees. So look at Melbourne, really. I mean, this is winter, people. Winter, winter, winter. Look how gorgeous it is. Top of 16, maybe a shower, but pretty good. Wayne on Tirana, there's a name. We're feeding you back something fierce, and I'm not too sure why, Wayne. Can you hear me? Over.
11: Good morning, Tony. Look, just regarding Tirana, I was in Alambi and Deltara, which was for under-10s.
2: Under-10s.
11: I was in Tirana and Morningstar Boys Home.
2: Sorry, you're getting feedback. I'm not too sure what you're doing there. It's just weird. Are you on offhand, Wayne? On hands-free?
11: Sorry, Tony. It's my phone.
2: Okay.
11: I was in Alambi and Deltara, which was for under-10s.
2: Wow.
11: And I was in Tirana and Morningstar Boys Home.
2: Tell us about being under-10. What was the offence? Are you allowed to say? You can, of course.
11: Well, Alambi and Deltara. Deltara was part of Tirana, but it was for under 10-year-olds.
2: Do you remember why you went in under 10?
11: My father was violent towards my mother. We were taken away by the Frankston police. There's four of us children. We were put into Alambi. I was the oldest. I was about 9. We were taken to Alambi, then myself and my brother were taken to Deltara. My sister and younger brother, they stayed in Alambi, and then we went back home, and then later on me and my brother went back into Tirana, and
2: for offences.
11: Basically. We were state wards, went back in there for offences. I was in Tirana for a while, then I went on to Morningstar Boys Home, and my brother, he eventually went on to Pentridge, and he died at 35.
2: Oh, God. So, Wayne, thank you for coming on and talking about it, because it is very important. As you reflect now, you didn't do adult prison, obviously.
11: No, I'm so thankful I never. My brother did. He did a lot of jail time all over Australia. And, he died at 35, which is such a shame. He died on my birthday. I turned 36. I'm now 67.
2: With your other siblings, do you talk about it to this day?
11: Oh, look, not so much. We don't. We don't see a lot of each other. But look, I tell you what. Deltara, we were living pretty rough. And, to go into Deltara and, you had a dressing gown and a fresh made bed and a dressing gown and you were organised. It was fantastic, really, for me. And Tirana, I never ever had an issue in Tirana. I was in, Class B. I was in Green Gables. And then went on to Morningstar Boys Home. And, look, Morningstar Boys Home, that was a Catholic boys home in Mornington. And, never had a problem there either. But I'm so glad that I never, ever went on to Pentridge.
2: Good man. Did you have to learn, as a kid, how to fight?
11: Look, I never ever had an issue. People might have just liked me, I don't know. But I never really ever had an issue in there. And, I know some kids did. I was never ever, sexually abused or anything like that.
2: Wayne, what a great story. And I thank you for, picking up the phone and having a yak. When we have more time, I'd like to do that again if we get the opportunity.
11: Just quickly, Tony, my father died when I was 17. Yesterday was 50 years, actually, that he had passed away. He was 40 years of age. He got me into the building trade. And, that's the best thing that ever happened to me.
2: There you go. What a lovely sentiment. Give it everything you went through. Well done, you. Pauline Hanson, we know exactly where she stands. We certainly do. We'll have more on that the other side of this.
12: Nights with Dennis Walter for Finchets on 3HA.
15: I've had one face shave. I was in London. I was on holidays and I thought, oh, this will be good. The guy cut me about three times.
21: Oh,
22: it was a bit. So did you walk out looking like Norman Gunston with little patches on your face?
15: I did.
23: Do you ever have a bubble bath, Andrew?
15: I put it back at you. Do you ever have a bubble bath?
22: Yeah, he throws a couple of Alka-Seltzers. I know where he's going with this.
15: Oh, no.
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2: Well, just over a week now, and we saw it live. 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We thought we'd find out more about it. 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
33: Thanks. Great to be here.
2: It was interesting. People are still talking it 10 days later. It was, you had to watch it, didn't it? It was not necessarily a crash, but it was intriguing, engaging, and people still commenting.
33: Well, compelling viewing, that's
2: compelling,
33: for sure.
2: Yeah.
33: And isn't it fascinating? Because, my view looking at it, Pauline Hanson as a communicator breaks every rule in the book of what we consider to be good communications or public speaking, you know, all those traditional things that we learn. And yet she is cutting through like few other leaders can at the moment. And I think it underlines that a lot of people are looking for clarity. They want to know what leaders stand for. And if you say nothing else about her, you've got to say that she's clear on what she stands up for. She doesn't mince her words. And while that alienates some people, it's certainly appealing to a lot of others. So very interesting time.
2: It was intriguing. I mean, and you're right about the tone of voice and the intonation. But you make the point that there were some things that probably didn't hit the target.
33: Yeah, look, I think overall, to be fair, and I'm not talking about the politics here, I'll leave the political analysts to talk about that. I think overall, I think it was actually a pretty

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0: And this superstar trifecta, Tim, Taylor and Keith. 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
2: Hi, I'm Louise.
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9: Gave those lyrics earlier. Nobody's nailed that one. I thought people have been all over it. You put the lime in the coconut and drink it all up. You put the lime in the coconut, you drink it all up. You put the lime in the coconut, you drink it all up. What a great track. Great song. Fantastic song. Bueller. Tommy, good morning.
10: Good morning, T-Mac. How you going, mate?
9: Fantastic.
10: Two quick things, T-Mac. You actually said then, will it last for 2 years? If these politicians continue to lie to us, T-Mac, it's going to last for 2 years very easily.
9: Two years is a long time, though, for any campaign. Yeah. The campaign started a little too early for One Nation, though.
10: T-Mac, yesterday Albo made a deal with the Greens, and they promised during the election that, no, he wouldn't make any deals with the Greens. Therefore, he has straight away. And the other one yesterday, T-Mac, the media played this out. The Labor Party... in the state, said, if you need to go to get the pill, you can't do it through Liberal. And then 3 seconds later, they showed Jess Wilson saying, that's a lie, that's just another lie. So the media is starting to turn a little bit, T-Mac, and they're actually pointing out their lies, which is good.
9: Yeah, but haven't we had a history of politicians forever telling porkies?
10: There we have, T-Mac, and that's the trouble. But I think with Pauline Hanson coming out here and just talking sense, basically saying things how they are, just like the UK, T-Mac, what's happened over there? They've turned over there.
9: They're in chaos, though. I mean, they've got how many prime ministers they had? I think they're on number 7 or 6, yeah, 6 Farage, in 7 years.
10: Yeah, Nigel Farage is over there, T-Mac, right? And he's very similar. Pauline's very similar to him. I think people want to hear how it is and stop getting lied to, T-Mac. It's as simple as that, mate.
9: But, mate, they said that about President Trump, did they not? And how's that worked out?
10: Second time around, it's worked out pretty ordinary because he's had war and all that. I don't think he predicted this one. But the first time, he turned their economy around.
9: Really? Really?
10: So.
9: Oh, gee. I think we could have a heated discussion, Tommy, about that, which we'll do another time. We've got to fly. David's in the newsroom. Brekkie boys are getting ready. Ross and Russ for the 3AW Brekkie program and Tom Elliott this morning from 8:30. I'm Tony Mack. For all we know, we may never meet again. That's all I got. God willing. See you tonight, midnight.
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12: 10 degrees in Melbourne, possible showers atop today, 16. It's 5:30. Good morning. I'm David Armstrong. Police probing the exact cause of a suspicious factory fire at Laverton North. Fire started inside a Pack and Send warehouse on Little Boundary Road around 1:30. 34 firefighters worked to bring the blaze under control and stop it from spreading to neighbouring buildings. Nobody was inside that factory at the time. Homicide Squad detectives were called out to Maddingley near the Werribee Gorge State Park last night following the discovery of a burnt-out vehicle. Ironbark Road was closed for several hours while detectives inspected the scene. But they say nobody was inside the vehicle at the time of the fire, but they are yet to share any further details of the investigation. Most IVF add-ons have been found to have no fertility benefits. Melbourne University researchers discovered there is little to no evidence that common extras from steroids to plasma injections increase the chances of having a baby. Well, get ready for a shock when your July power bill arrives. Gabriel Hodson explains.
13: The Financial Review says energy giants may have breached the law, pushing through huge increases in daily supply charges. The Federal Energy Minister has asked the Energy and Competition Watchdogs to investigate if power retailers have breached misconduct rules. Chris Bowen is reportedly concerned about big rises in daily fixed charges for households and says if retailers' underlying costs are coming down, then customers should feel the benefit. In recent weeks, some customers have been told their daily charge will go up from July the 1st by as much as 86%. Gabriel Hodson reporting.
12: Victoria's auction clearance rate has collapsed to its lowest levels since 2020. In the weekend, it hit just 37%. That's down from 40% the previous week's 53% this time last year. New research shows unpaid carers could be $45,000 better off if super was paid on carer payments. A Super Members Council report has found more than 1 million Australians miss out on super because of the work they do, including those who step out of paid work to care for loved ones. Chief Executive Misha Schubert says the super system is meant to cover everyone.
14: But despite the fact that 17 million Australians get that terrific guarantee of retirement savings being put away to grow into a retirement nest egg for them, there are still some Australians who miss out, and one of those groups is carers.
12: There are fears the deadly H5 bird flu has crossed the WA border into South Australia. Two dead sub-Antarctic seabirds have been found in South Australia on the same coastline the birds carrying the virus washed up in WA. Well, Darryl Braithwaite is returning to the stables. The singer of the iconic song The Horses and Sherbet frontman has decided to step back from performing live gigs. The 77-year-old says it's been increasingly physically challenging for him to sing comfortably. In finance, Wall Street's down 26, our dollar 69.15 US.
15: If you're not shopping at Premix King Portland, you're getting ripped off. Head in and see the friendly staff on Percy Street to get your weekend sorted with the king of weekly specials.
12: Gout has pulled out of a race in the US next month due to back stiffness. The 18-year-old sprint sensation will head home to get his body right before jetting out again with his sights set on winning gold in the 200 metres at the World Under-20 Championships in August. The AFL has warned clubs it will hit them, players and coaches, with fines for criticising umpires or the MRO. Cristiano Ronaldo has responded to criticism at the FIFA World Cup with two goals in a 5-0 win over Uzbekistan. It takes his side to the top of its group ahead of Colombia's second match against the Democratic Republic of Congo this afternoon. And that's the latest news and sports.
16: If you or someone you love has been affected by cancer, call Cancer Council on 13 11 20 for information and support. because tackling cancer takes all of us.
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18: Good morning, Pat Gordon with your local news update. Portland District Health has taken to social media to warn their community they are not currently door knocking. It was brought to their attention at the weekend that some residents were approached by a door knocker, allegedly asking for money or bank details to get doctors to the hospital. The health service took to social media on Monday to reaffirm that they are not door knocking in any way. Road users passing through Port Ferry have been advised of some upcoming roadworks expected to take just shy of a month. Emma Clark has the story.
19: Transport Victoria are set to commence works Friday on a section of the Princes Highway between Bank Street and Phillips Street in Port Ferry. While works are underway, there'll be single lane closures on the highway with temporary traffic signals in place and the potential for delays of up to 5 minutes travelling through the site. There'll also be some associated side road closures of Villiers Street, College Street and Elizabeth Street, where they intersect the highway. Works are expected to be complete by July 24. Emma Clark, Ace Radio.
18: The rollout of the Glenelg Shire's FOGO curbside collection service is now complete, and councils say waste diverted from landfill shows that residents have embraced the new service. Daniel Brewer reports.
20: With collections now fully established across the mandatory curbside collection areas of the municipality, the community is already contributing to reducing waste sent to landfill. Between the introduction of the FOGO service in April and the end of May, more than 187 tonnes of food and garden organics were diverted from landfill. Council says the early results highlight the community's commitment to sustainable waste management and demonstrate how small everyday actions can make a meaningful difference. Daniel Brewer, Ace Radio.
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18: The Hamilton Golf Club saw their women's Hazeldene Wine Shield contested on Friday in a straight foursome stroke event. Lynn Satchel and Jeanette Carmichael claimed victory by the narrowest of margins, winning by just half a shot. It wasn't the duo's only triumph for the week. Last Wednesday, they took out the Doris Chambers foursome Stableford event and now progress to the state final in October. And that's local news.
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25: Your four-day forecast for Western Victoria. A cloudy day ahead with a shower or two expected throughout the late morning and into the afternoon. Tomorrow, cloudy with a chance of fog in the morning, top of 14. Friday, partly cloudy and 14. And for the weekend on Saturday, a partly cloudy day, light winds and a top of 13 degrees. Today, Hamilton, Casterton, Portland and the coast all expecting a top of 15.
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2: G'day, it's Sean here. I'll see you at 6 a.m. this morning for The Morning Rush, myself and Monkey. This here was on yesterday's show. We were talking about tattoos. Whatever it is, we're talking tats, your tats tales this morning, because Jules Neal, who is the ex-partner of Lockie Neal, the footballer, has had a tattoo removed on her left hand. It was the letter L for him. She's getting rid of that.
3: Well, we don't know if it was her left hand. It was on her wrist. We were joking that maybe she should have left it there and just said, well, that's there to remind me, you know, that's my left hand. But anyway, yeah, it's gone, and so is Lockie. Now let's go to Brian. Brian, what's your tat tale?
4: During secondary school, I used to get the nickname The Bunyip, Alexander The Bunyip. Alexander's my last name. And, Alexander The Bunyip was a book written by Michael Salmon and an ABC series as well.
3: I remember the show. Now, just before...
4: Big pink cow-looking fella.
3: Yeah, before you go on, I can remember the song. Alexander Bunyip, we all think you're great. Is that it?
4: That's the one.
3: Oh, right.
4: That is the one.
3: So you didn't get it... You didn't get Alexander the Bunyip tattoo, did you?
4: I actually did. I emailed Michael Salmon back in the late 90s and said to him what was going on, and he sent me sort of four or five different poses of Alexander the Bunyip, and I took them down to a tattoo artist only 12, 14 years ago. So I had those designs for about 10 years on my computer, and went down and got a young fella to actually tattoo Alexander the Bunyip and put a fishing rod in his hand and then a VB esky in the front of his feet and a fly hat and a fishing vest and things on. So
3: wow.
4: custom made, so it was awesome.
2: How good is it that he gave you the pictures?
4: That's it. I actually emailed back to make sure there was no copyright or anything like that, and they said, no, because he's given me the designs, I can use them to however I like. So
3: you could be the only person, Brian, in the country with a Alexander the Bunyip tattoo. Hey, thanks for your story. You're definitely in the draw for our caller of the month. Hey, how's this? This is Judy. Let's say hello to Judy. Judy, you've got a bit of a different spin on tattoos based on what you do for a job.
5: Yes, I'm a phlebotomist. A phlebotomist. So I take blood.
3: Oh, yes, you take blood. And, yeah, that's right. You text in saying that a certain type of person doesn't like coming to give blood, yet they're covered in tats.
5: Yes, the bikies.
3: The bikies.
2: Now, isn't that bizarre? They'll sit there for hours on end and have this, you know, zzz, but when it comes to one little prick to get the blood, they're no good.
5: Yeah, no, they don't like it. They'll come in and they'll say that they don't like the needle and they're going to faint and they need to lie down.
2: If there's any bikies listening, I do think you.
3: No,
2: I'm backing away now.
3: I think bikies are very brave and tough, and you know. And what do you tell them, Jude? Just to, you know, come on, boys, harden up.
5: No, I'll let them lie down.
3: Yeah,
5: they're big boys. They're big boys. I can't catch them if they faint.
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2: The Morning Rush is back at 6am this morning with myself, Sean and Monkey. Hopefully you can join us then. This was on yesterday's show.
3: All right, last couple of weeks, Sean, you've done a great job flying solo as I took some leave and went to Bali on a holiday with my wife Tanya. We haven't been away, just us, for a long time.
2: The two of you.
3: Little bit of guilt kicking in that we didn't take any of the children. A lot of them have grown up now. Poppy was a bit bemused why she didn't get to go.
2: How old's Poppy again?
3: She's 16.
2: Yep.
3: So we didn't send her too many pictures because it was fantastic. Went to different parts of Bali. So, you know, I've been to Bali a few times. I know you haven't been to Bali.
2: Never have.
3: Great spot. Anyway, we went to a place called Senua. Okay, so if you heard of Seminyak and Kuta and Legian and all those places, they're on one side of the island.
2: Okay, yep.
3: But Senua's on another side. So it was a little bit more cruisy, a little bit more slower pace, if you know
2: okay,
3: what I mean.
2: Okay, yeah, I don't mind the sound of that.
3: Yeah, and we hired these push bikes one day. And we sort of got to know the local area quite well. We'd run every morning. There's like a 5K running track that's sort of on the beach and, you know, it's in front of all the resorts and the shopping centres and all that sort of stuff. So we did that. Anyway, there's a big harbour area where you catch, you know, boats over to an island and all that sort of stuff. A very big communal area and it's a busy place, Bali, right?
2: Right, so yeah.
3: We're on the push bikes one
2: so
3: day.
2: So now these are proper push bikes, just to clarify, because yes. A lot of people go on scooters, don't
3: they?
2: Oh,
3: yeah.
2: You're thinking a good old push bike.
3: Good old push bike. Okay. $5 for the day it was. Just cruising around. We did do the scooter thing as well. But anyway, we're on push bikes.
2: Yep.
3: So we're up near this busy sort of harbour communal centre. And there were people everywhere. Now, this is not uncommon for Bali. There's a lot of people around. So we're just sort of having a look around. Oh, this is fine. A lot of them were all dressed the same. I'm like, oh, that's nothing unusual. That's fine. And I'm talking hundreds of people, Shawnee. And anyway, there was a sort of gateway where all these people were congregating. And I'm just leading the charge on the bike, Tanya over my shoulder. And I said, I'll just ride up through here. As I'm riding up through this big crowd of people, I see this big flame down the end on like this stage. And it was like one of those gas heater things. You know, you're bringing those big gas heater burners to warm everyone up. And I'm saying, Tanya, look at this. It's a big communal cook up. This is Bali. This is, look at this. We're seeing culture here. They're doing a big communal barbecue. And as we're getting towards the big flame and all this sort of stuff, people started sort of waving at us as in, no, no, and pointing like, go the other way. And I'm starting to think, hang on.
2: You're doing a mono.
3: Maybe I shouldn't be at this barbecue. This is not good. So I just sort of rolled over, leaned on the bike and said to some bloke, what's going on here, mate? And he said, cremation.
2: Oh, no.
3: Cremation. You should not be here. I just pulled up and led Tanya into a...
2: A live cremation.
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4: 10 degrees in Melbourne, possible showers atop today, 16 at 6 o'clock. Good morning. I'm David Armstrong. Two teenagers have been arrested, charged and then released on bail over a shocking road rage incident in Melbourne's West last week. Madeline Burke reports.
5: A gang of around 50 youths on motorbikes were seen riding erratically, weaving through traffic and cutting off drivers on Sunday, making their way down to Newport and Williamstown. 3AW's Jackie Felgate was sent shocking vision of around 12 of the youths, some armed with weapons, kicking the windows of a Hyundai i30 and assaulting a driver. Last night, detectives executed search warrants at properties in Meadow Heights and the Hume area, arresting an 18-year-old and a 17-year-old. Both males have been charged with reckless conduct endangering serious injury, affray, drive in a manner dangerous, and unlicensed driving. They've since been bailed ahead of court appearances later this year. The rest of the group remain at large. Madeline Burke, Melbourne.
4: Police have shut down a road in the Bacchus Marsh suburb of Maddingley, northwest of Melbourne, following the discovery of a burnt-out vehicle. That vehicle was found on Ironbark Road. Hours later, homicide squad detectives attended the scene. The road was closed for much of the night. Police say nobody was inside the vehicle at the time of the fire. It is too early in the investigation to determine if the incident is related to any others. 2 in 3 Australian adults and 1 in 4 children are clinically overweight or obese. An Australian Institute of Health and Welfare report also shows the number of Australians living with abdominal obesity, which is measured by waist circumference, has doubled since 1995. The Institute's Amy Young says the reasons are complex.
6: We live in environments that promote unhealthy food options. We have more sedentary lifestyles. And there are also social, economic and commercial factors, many of which are outside the control of the individual.
4: Melbourne's been crowned Australia's top city for an overnight stay. It comes amid new data confirming Victoria has hit a new tourism high, with record spending by visitors from both interstate and overseas this year. A total $48.6 billion flowed into the state, while international visitor spending increased by 17%. More than 3 million international visitors spent a new high of $10.5 billion. Yarra Council's imposing new all-day parking fees across several popular streets. Luley, Turner, Bath and Abbott Streets will be impacted. Council accused of making a cash grab. The Education Minister says schools should take the afternoon off and let kids watch the Socceroos this Friday. The match kicks off at noon. Students set to finish early to mark the end of term two. In finance, Wall Street's down 47, $1.69.15 US.
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4: Cutting the AFL season to 20 games before a three-week group stage reportedly has favour among club chief executives. Four different options put to club bosses this week for the competition structure once Tasmania enters in 2028. Brownlow medalist James Hird telling Footy Classified the fixture is crying out for change.
8: We're not a 12-team competition based in Victoria anymore. We're an 18-team competition. We're going to 19 teams. We need more TV dollars. We're competing against entertainment. We're competing against rugby league, competing against all sorts of sports. If we don't change, yeah, I think we'll get left behind.
4: Cristiano Ronaldo silenced its critics with a brace as Portugal defeated Uzbekistan 5-0. England's campaign continues this morning up against Ghana. And the PGA Tour will scrap its no-cut signature events as part of a move to a two-tier system from 2028. That's the latest news and sports.
9: 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Get involved and make a difference in your community. 3HA, local news.
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10: Good morning, Pat Gordon with your local news update. A project led by the region's Respect 2040 partnership is calling for community members to express interest in helping create an important new image library. Expressions are open to both photographers and those wishing to model until June 30. Women's Health and Wellbeing Barwon Southwest CEO Jodie Hill says it's about helping organisations have access to local, inclusive and respectful images.
11: We've got 47 organisations in that partnership, and within that group of organisations, they actually came up with the idea to establish an image library. And what we wanted to do is get the community involved in developing the library. We've had consultation with different cohorts across the community about what is really beneficial in terms of images and why it's important to have positive images of people across our region.
10: Local councils across the southwest have been encouraged to apply for grants through the latest round of the TAC's Local Government Grant Program. Sam College has the story.
12: Last year, 46 grants were awarded across 37 councils, and the newest round of funding this year offers four streams of support. Councils can apply for infrastructure grants of up to $100,000 to specifically help reduce crashes involving pedestrians and cyclists. Grants are also on offer for the likes of analysis, road safety strategies and variable messaging signs. TAC Chief Executive Tracy Slatter says the grants empower councils to take meaningful action on road safety and protect vulnerable road users. Sam College, Ace Radio.
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10: The Hampton League's under-17 representative netballers capped off a stellar weekend at the Association Championship Finals in Melbourne by claiming a state title. The side coached by Will Jamieson and Josie Ellerton defeated Goulburn Valley by 3 goals in the decider. The league's other age groups were also outstanding, the under-15s finishing in 5th, while the under-13s made a semi-final playoff. And that's local news.
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18: Your four-day forecast for Western Victoria. A cloudy day ahead with a shower or two expected throughout the late morning and into the afternoon. Tomorrow, cloudy with a chance of fog in the morning, top of 14. Friday, partly cloudy and 14. And for the weekend on Saturday, a partly cloudy day, light winds and a top of 13 degrees. Today, Hamilton, Casterton, Portland and the coast all expecting a top of 15.
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18: Right now, it's 7 degrees.
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2: Hello, Sean and Monkey here on your Wednesday morning. This is the morning rush.
3: Hey.
2: It's the 24th of June. Hello, Monkey.
3: Shawnee, hello. Hello, everyone. Happy Wednesday.
2: You've missed the last two Wednesdays.
3: Oh, I know.
2: And I continued whilst you were off. Where you off to Wednesday?
3: Oh, good, because I like where you're off to Wednesdays. I know sometimes it doesn't unearth the greatest stories, but geez, now and then.
2: Well, maybe someone's had it in the calendar the last month and they think, you know what, on the 24th of June, I can't wait to ring Sean and Monkey and tell them where I'm off to.
3: I know people have changed their travel plans in the future.
2: Absolutely.
3: To be part of this segment. They were flying out Tuesday. No, we've changed it to Wednesday.
2: Your cousin Sally filled in a couple of weeks ago on a Wednesday, and she was pumped. She loved it that much. Last Tuesday, she actually asked. No, she hinted. Hey, Sean, do you need a hand tomorrow for where you're off to Wednesday?
3: Oh, she liked it that much.
2: She wanted to come back in again.
3: Yeah, well, it is good. So if you're off to somewhere today, doesn't matter where, we're interested, send us a text.
2: Yep, the number is 0437 882 000.

0: 12 past six. Hello. This is the Morning Rush with Sean and Monkey.
1: All right. Big news overnight. And, well, possibly sad news. I think it's good news in terms of I think it's a smart decision by Darryl Braithwaite. Oh, Darryl's hanging up the microphone.
0: He's done. I saw this last night as well. I was like, oh, okay, Darryl. And you know what? And if Darryl was listening to us right now, he wouldn't mind me saying this. You know, his time has come, but he hasn't been able to perform to the best of his ability. I'm going to say this for a while. Hitting the high note.
1: Oh, hang on.
0: No, it's his day of recognition. In his statement, he has actually said the same thing. I can't perform the way I used to. He said something along those lines.
1: Yeah, you'd be the journalist who says, well, it's actually been for a while, Darryl.
0: Well, there's a couple of high notes in the horses, even in that one there.
1: Give us a bit of horses.
0: One summer.
1: I know we flog it, but give us, come on, it's Darryl's day.
0: Oh, well, I thought I'd just do the other.
1: Don't worry about the Socceroos come Friday. Today is Darryl Day.
0: In his words, he said, I haven't been able to perform to the best of my ability. But do you know what I like about this? He hasn't gone, he's not doing a farewell tour or one more big show at Mount Dunedin Estate, or he's not at the MCG. He's called it. If you saw him, great. Yeah, there's no one last show. He's done.
1: Well, have a look what's happening around the world. Rod Stewart's trying to still do it at 81.
0: Yeah, how's that?
1: He needs oxygen on the stage and then just pisses off to the World Cup when he doesn't want to perform, right? But Darryl's gone nuts. I'm going out on top, although you're saying he's been ordinary. Anyway, do you know what? I love Darryl.
0: So do I.
1: And I know there's a few listeners, Roz in particular, if we play horses again, she'll fall off her chair.
0: But, oh, really?
1: But today, right?
0: Yeah.
1: Today I'm declaring...
0: Darryl Day?
1: June 24, Darryl Day. And we're gonna do it for Darryl today.
0: Okay, well, if we're going to do that in the Morning Rush, we're on air till 8:30. How are we going to...
1: I've got some ideas.
0: What are they?
1: I'll run them by you later.
0: Right.
1: No, just we're going to hold space and time on the Morning Rush today for Darryl.
0: Yeah.
1: We are doing it for Darryl.
0: Right, stay tuned for that. When we come back, we're going to do the Stumper on the Morning Rush.
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0: 17 past 6 with Sean and Monkey. We'll get to the stumper in a second, but we've had a text come through, Monkey. We love it when we get these texts. The number 0437... 882000. Who we got?
1: Yeah, Nev has texted in. Morning, Nev. Good morning, guys. I reckon Daryl, he's referring to Daryl Braithwaite, is a great singer and has some really good songs, but I'm so over that Bloody Horses song. How's this? It is absolutely overrated. May we never hear it again.
0: Oh.
1: Rest in peace,
0: gee, Horses. It's a bit of a divisive song, is it?
1: Isn't it? He's not the only one who doesn't like. So, sorry, Nev, but later it's going to get a good go because we are doing it for Daryl today. Daryl Braithwaite has announced his retirement.
0: Yeah, he's all done.
1: We are honouring the big D.
0: Just quickly, I know we're going to get to the stumper, but if you think, oh, bugger, I didn't get to go and see Daryl Braithwaite, go and see his brother. Daryl's a twin.
1: What?
0: Glenn Braithwaite. I had no idea that
1: Daryl's got a twin Glenn.
0: Yep.
1: Are they identical?
0: He performs in the Geelong pub scene. He does covers. And the band's called Cool Change. I had no idea. I love learning. Anyway, let's do this on the Morning Rush.

0: Lionel Richie, 24 past 6. Sean and Monkey here. This is the Morning Rush. Right now, we're doing our little segment called The Stumper. We're trying to stump you. You can still have a go. The number is 1300 00 1242. Today's is this. On average, it takes between 6 and 30 attempts to successfully do this. What is this? Let's go to Russ. Hello, Russ.
1: Morning, mate. How are you?
0: We're great, thanks. What do you reckon?
1: I reckon it's Rubik's Cube.
2: Oh, yeah. It takes between 6 and 30 goes to solve the Rubik's Cube. Jeez, it'd take me a lot more than that, Russ.
0: Yeah, me too.
2: Some people just go whack, whack, whack, whack, whack.
0: Oh.
2: Yeah, not the Rubik's Cube.
0: Have a good day, Russ. Let's go to Ray on 1300 00 1242. G'day, Ray.
3: Good morning, gentlemen.
2: Hello, Ray. What do you reckon?
3: I reckon to get a bullseye in a game of darts.
2: Right. So you're saying, you know, if you throw between 6 and 30 darts, you're going to hit the bullseye.
0: Yeah.
2: That's not easy to
0: do. I reckon.
2: Do.
0: How many do you reckon you could do? I reckon I'd get it in.
2: No, mate.
0: 15?
2: Tell you what I did in Bali. Tanya and I did a bit of archery, Ray. And that's not easy.
0: No, you need...
2: No way.
0: You get the shakes, don't you?
2: No, never got the shakes, no.
0: Okay.
2: No, her arrow just couldn't fire off. But it's not trying to get a bullseye in darts, Ray. Thanks.
0: Good on you, Ray. Good on you, Russ. You're both in the running to be our caller of the week come Friday. $500 could be coming your way. Just for getting on air, well done. Let's go to Steve. Hello, Steve.
4: Top of the morning to you guys.
2: Righto.
0: All right. On average, Steve, it takes between 6 and 30 attempts to successfully do this.
4: Give up cigarettes.
2: Give, oh, Steve.
0: Give up the smokes.
2: He's all over it. Give up the darts.
4: Hey!
2: Yeah. Well done. Is this a personal reflection for you? Are you a smoker?
4: Spot on.
2: Really? So you don't smoke now?
4: No, not for 26 years.
0: Oh, okay. How did you do it? Did you go cold turkey?
4: Oh, my uncle died of emphysema in front of us, and it done to me and went on the patches.
2: Oh, went on the
4: never looked back.
0: Good on you, mate.
2: My father-in-law was a heavy smoker, and he got the old, hypnosis.
0: That worked?
2: Oh, absolutely, straight away. Yeah. So there you go. Well, good on you, mate. 26. You've been 26 years clean.
4: 26, yep.
2: Yeah. Do you say that? Do you like, you know, sober from smokes?
0: Yeah, well done.
2: Clean off the darts.
0: That's
2: well
0: good. My old man quit the day I was born. He was a heavy, heavy smoker.
2: Yeah, right.
0: And that was about the time when they found out it's actually not good for you. Because remember, it was cool? Back in the day, they used to prescribe it as medicine, I reckon. But anyway, well done there, Steve. Stay there. We'll get your details.
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14: 10 degrees in Melbourne, possible showers at top today, 16 at 6.30. Good morning. I'm David Armstrong. Taxi drivers will face having their licences cancelled if they decline short trips or refuse to take passengers with service dogs. Cab companies and rideshare platforms will also be required to notify the state transport regulator if their drivers assault, overcharge or refuse service to passengers. Public Transport Minister Gabrielle Williams will today announce new offences for cabbies. It includes them in the state's two strikes and you're out regime. It would ban drivers found guilty of certain offences twice within 10 years. A data centre giant has bought $165 million worth of land that was originally set aside for homes. Here's Gabrielle Hodson.
15: Australian data centre giant NextDC has bought 169 hectares of land on the outskirts of Geelong. The Age says the Lovely Bank site was previously set aside for more than 2,000 homes, subject to council approval. The massive purchase comes as 36 mayors from around the world make a joint pact in London that data centre growth won't be detrimental to communities or the planet. But local government may have little control over the development of data centres. In Victoria, many large projects are approved directly by the planning minister, bypassing local planning laws and removing the right for the community to appeal if the project is of economic significance. Gabrielle Hodson reporting.
14: Police are warning families to check their e-bikes before the school holidays after issuing hundreds of fines during a CBD crackdown. Among the offences detected, riders on illegal overpowered e-bikes, unlicensed riders and dozens travelling without helmets. Police say many people don't realise that high-powered e-bikes are legally considered motorcycles. They require registration and a licence. France has sweltered through its hottest day on record in the mid-40s. Dozens of drowning deaths have been recorded across France and Germany. In a special address at the London Climate Action Week, United Nations Secretary General Antonio Guterres issued this warning.
16: We have just lived through the 11 hottest years ever recorded. And today, this city and far beyond are experiencing the hottest day of the year with higher temperatures to come. London isn't just calling, it's cooking.
14: Scientists have found evidence a crater discovered in outback WA is the oldest on Earth, billions of years old. Geologists discovered the rock formations near the town of Marble Bar. Curtin University's Professor Chris Kirkland says the testing of crystal minerals confirms it to be the oldest known asteroid impact site on Earth.
17: So these individual little crystals, smaller than the width of a human hair, contain lots of uranium, and that uranium over time changes to lead. So if we can measure the ratio of the uranium to lead, we can calculate an age, and that's how we can work out how old it is.
14: In finance, Wall Street is down 45 points, our dollar lower, 69.15 US.
18: If you're not shopping at Premix King Portland, you're getting ripped off. Head in and see the friendly staff on Percy Street to get your weekend sorted with the king of weekly specials.
14: England's dominating possession but has been unable to score against Ghana in their second group game at the World Cup. The score's locked at nil all. Earlier, Cristiano Ronaldo became the first player to score at six World Cups with a brace in Portugal's 5-0 win over Uzbekistan. Zach Barters insists he still hasn't made any decision on his playing future with Port Adelaide. The star mid says he'll work out where he is playing next year, the end of the season.
19: Yeah, obviously the rounds are counting down now towards the end of the season, so it gets closer and closer, but for mine, nothing's really changed. I'll still make my decision at the end of the year and sit down with the club and my manager, and that will still be the end goal for me.
14: And that's the latest news and sport.
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20: Good morning, I'm Pat Gordon with your local news update. The Glenelg Shire Council has praised residents for embracing the new FOGO curbside collection service, with the rollout now complete. Daniel Brewer has the story.
21: The FOGO service was established in mandatory collection areas of the Glenelg Shire at the beginning of April. Councils say, pleasingly, the community is already contributing significantly to reducing waste sent to landfill. Over the first 2 months of the service, more than 187 tonnes of food and garden organics were diverted from landfill. Daniel Brewer, Ace Radio.
20: Portland District Health has taken to social media to warn their community they are not door-knocking in any way currently to fundraise. It comes after it was brought to the health service's attention at the weekend that some residents were approached by a door-knocker, allegedly asking for money or bank details to get doctors to the hospital. Photographers and community members across the Great South Coast are being invited to express interest in helping create a new image library to celebrate the region's diversity. The project, led by the Respect 2040 Partnership, will help local organisations have access to authentic, inclusive and respectful images that better reflect the communities they serve. Women's Health and Wellbeing Barwon Southwest CEO Jodie Hill said expressions of interest for photographers and those wishing to model close next week.
22: Now we're actually asking for people who are interested in being either photographers or models to get involved as well. The best way to go about it is to jump onto the Women's Health and Wellbeing Bowen Southwest website or the Respect 2040 website. You can access through either or any of our socials. And we have some instructions on how to submit an expression of interest.
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20: Briefly in sport, the Women's Hazeldene One Shield was contested on Friday at the Hamilton Golf Club. The straight foursome stroke event was taken out by Lynn Satchel and Jeanette Carmichael, who were winners by just half a shot. And that's local news.
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27: Hello and welcome to Country Today. It's Wednesday the 24th of June. My name's Libby Price. Great to have your company this morning. And the long-awaited decision on whether the controversial chemical paraquat would be banned in Australia has finally been handed down, and it won't be, although there will be tougher restrictions on its use. You'll hear from APVMA CEO Scott Hansen. And irrigators again saying the money being spent on water buybacks in the Murray-Darling Basin could be better spent. You'll hear from Malcolm Holm of the National Farmers Federation later on Country Today.
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26: Hamilton Mazda, your local Mazda dealer since 1965, LMCT 403.
28: Good morning, I'm Emily Minnie in the Victorian Rural Newsroom. Farmers will still be able to access a crucial herbicide, but there are new restrictions on its use. Paraquat has been under review since 1997 and has previously been linked to Parkinson's disease. Australian Pesticides and Veterinary Medicines Authority Chief Executive Scott Hansen says dosages will be decreased and safety measures improved.
29: Up to an 80% reduction in dose rates. These are Schedule 7 chemicals. They're very toxic chemicals, need to be handled very carefully. And we can see that increased protection measures for those who are handling and using the chemicals are required to reduce the risk of accidental spills, splashes.
28: The consumer watchdog has fined a Melbourne egg producer almost $40,000, alleging it falsely claimed the eggs were free range. The ACCC says more than 8,000 cartons were sold with the false information and the farm did not meet the criteria for free range produce. The opposition is accusing Australia Post of being deceptive about a plan to close regional post offices. A leaked business case shows the organisation plans to relocate 159 country postal services into host retailers like pharmacies and newsagents. The coalition claims Chief Executive Paul Graham deceived a parliamentary hearing last month by failing to mention the plan. Nationals MP Anne Webster argues the Communications Minister has questions to answer about the issue. issue.
0: The fact that Annika Wells has not got engaged with Australia Post, or maybe she has, we don't know, to ensure that our services in the regions are further downgraded is completely unacceptable.
28: The federal government maintains it is prepared for an outbreak of a deadly strain of avian influenza. Testing has confirmed the H5N1 strain has been found in two wild migratory birds in Western Australia. An investigation is underway to determine if the disease has spread to native wildlife. Environment Minister Murray Watt says the detection is not unexpected.
1: We are the only continent in the world that until now has not had this strain on our shores. And what that has meant is that it has given us time as a country to ensure that we are as well prepared as we possibly can be.
28: Relocations to the regions have hit record levels. New data from the Regional Australia Institute shows a 20% increase in the number of people leaving the city compared to the previous quarter. Chief Executive Liz Ritchie says now is the time to invest in regional communities.
2: Regional Australia could be part of the solution to improve our productivity. So there's a lot to consider here, but unfortunately, we're just not doing the planning and the future-proofing to set us up for this kind of growth and demand.
28: And the Greens have agreed to support the federal government's tax changes after striking a deal on some measures. Rules for self-managed superannuation funds have been tightened, and the Treasurer will not be able to make changes to the law at his discretion. Prime Minister Anthony Albanese says the legislation strikes the right balance and makes the tax system fairer.
3: My government is defined by what we are in favour of, delivering real change in the national interest, making difficult decisions, but so that Australia can move forward.
28: And that's the state of the country. I'm Emily Minnie. Good morning.
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26: The half-yearly furniture clearance is on now at Harvey Norman Warrnambool.
21: Joining us now is Peter Stapleton, Senior Forecaster for the Bureau of Meteorology. Peter, good morning to you. What can we expect with the weather?
4: Daniel, lovely to speak to you and your listeners. This morning is a pretty similar story to yesterday. We still have a fairly dominant high pressure system, which is situated just north of Victoria in western New South Wales. And that is really dominating the weather for us at the moment, and obviously providing the fairly stable and settled weather that we've seen across large parts of the state. That certainly played a part in the fairly extensive areas of fog. If you were in northern Victoria yesterday, and some of those fog and low cloud areas actually never really cleared parts of northern Victoria, leading to several locations there receiving quite cold maximum temperatures. A couple of notes was Shepparton of 7.5 degrees maximum temperature yesterday, and nearby in Kyabram, a similar story there, about 7.5 as well. And that was, for, at least for the Shepparton Airport location, that was the coldest June day in at least a couple of years. Pretty cool one yesterday. As I said, if that fog and low cloud just didn't clear, that is a similar story this morning. We've got, pretty extensive area of low cloud and fog across large parts of northern Victoria, particularly if you're in the North Country and the Northeast District, even through the central, North Central District as well, parts through the central ranges there, even spilling over in towards Ballarat. So, as I said, it's going to be another kind of foggy start, if you're in the north of the state. In the south, we have a weak trough, which is still lying kind of through Bass Strait. So that's just setting off the odd shower activity along the southern, south of the divide, but particularly or more likely if you are closer to the coast. And that shower risk will just be around for most of the day. Let's have a look across the various major centres. Starting off in the southwest with Warrnambool. Said just a shower or two around for Warrnambool today, 15 degrees. Moving up into the Wimmera with Horsham, a partly cloudy day there and 15. Further up into the Mallee, Swan Hill, some morning fog there, but then should be a sunny afternoon, 16 degrees. Echuca, some morning fog there, but as I said, it may linger a little bit into the afternoon, keeping the temperature down a bit cooler there, 12 degrees for Echuca. Further east into the northeast district, Wangaratta, a similar story there. Morning fog could linger around into the afternoon, though, 11 degrees there. And coming back down into Gippsland, Sale, just looking at a shower or two there and 16 degrees. And a similar story for Bairnsdale, a shower or two and 16 degrees.
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26: Clipex Hamilton, the animal handling specialists.
27: The long-awaited decision on whether the controversial chemical paraquat would be banned in Australia has been handed down by the APVMA, and it won't be banned, though there will be restrictions. That's despite 70 other countries, including the European Union and even China, the main manufacturer of paraquat, banning it. Earlier, I spoke to APVMA CEO Scott Hansen.
29: So the APVMA decision keeps paraquat and diquat available, but with much tighter restrictions, including significantly lower application rates and improved protections for those who are handling these chemicals.
27: Will it still work if there are lower rates?
29: All the rates that have been kept, all the uses that have been kept at those lower rates, are ones for which there's evidence of efficacy at that lower rate. So we're confident that at the lower rate for the uses that are being kept, that it will work.
27: Now, you've said in your decision that there's no evidence that it causes Parkinson's. We did speak with a neurologist on Country Today recently, Wesley Thevathasan, who made his submission and argues to the contrary. Why did you not follow so many other countries in banning paraquat and diquat?
29: Yeah, well, there's two pieces in that. And firstly, let me just say, I mean, we understand everyone's real interest in this. I mean, Parkinson's devastating for the people living with it, their families, the communities, and we'd all love a really clear answer as to what caused it and therefore how to stop it. However, when it comes to paraquat specifically, the long-term studies that we've looked at that have tracked people's real-world exposure over time just don't demonstrate a strong causal link. We've assessed the full body of research, including all the epidemiological studies, long-term population research, and the occupational exposure studies. And the weight of the evidence that our toxicologists have reviewed have brought us to the conclusion that there's no strong causal link between exposure to paraquat and Parkinson's disease.
27: Did you thoroughly go through all the submissions? Because Dr. Thevathasan said he never heard from you other than email acknowledging receival.
29: That's right. He would have received acknowledgement of a receipt. And in the documents that we've published today, along with our final technical decision and all the results out of that technical assessment, we've also published a comprehensive guide to our response to each and every one of the 171 submissions that we received. And we've also published a standalone independent review of all the submissions we received regarding neurotoxicity and the way in which we've addressed, taken on board some of those studies, or why other studies had limitations in terms of what we could use them for in a regulatory decision-making process.
27: You say, as you've mentioned, phasing out backpack sprays and requiring enclosed mixing and loading systems and enhanced personal protection equipment, but how is that policed?
29: So Australia's got a really well-developed and sophisticated control of use mechanisms that involves control of use agencies. So state and territory governments have legislation and powers not only to ensure that only the right people have access to the chemicals with appropriate training, but that they have the capacity to police compliance with label instructions.
27: Okay, well, thank you so much for speaking to us.
29: No problem. Thanks, Libby.
27: Scott Hansen is CEO of the APVMA. Still to come on Country Today, NFF Water Chair Malcolm Home, who says the latest purchase of water buybacks, $450 million worth, could be better spent in the Murray-Darling Basin.
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26: Clipex, affordable efficiency, designed to outperform.
27: Irrigators say the money being spent on water buybacks in the Murray-Darling Basin could be better spent. The National Farmers Federation's reiterating its opposition to the Basin Plan after the federal government announced it had secured a further $410 million worth of water. Toby Goss spoke with NFF Water Committee Chair Malcolm Home.
5: We're very much opposed to continued buybacks. We just see that they're stripping water out of our communities and they're stripping water out of industries, making the water market a lot tighter and essentially making the cost of business for farmers and the processing plants that produce the food a lot higher. And there's also now strong evidence that continued buybacks aren't going to deliver the environmental outcomes that governments are looking for, particularly if you take a close look where the water's being bought. We want stronger environmental outcomes, and there's a lot of research, the Basin Authority and scientists who are connected to the community and on the ground saying that it's not just about water entitlements, it's not just about the flow down the river. There's a whole lot of other issues in the landscape which is just broader than buying water. And buying water doesn't fix the carp problem. If anything, it might make it worse. So we just see that there just needs to be a large refocus on actually achieving better environmental outcomes rather than just ticking a box to say, oh, we've got this amount of water.
9: Do you feel government authorities have been transparent at the negotiating table here, or do you feel they've been largely just sort of going over the top of farmers when it comes to their concerns here?
5: Look, Minister Watt had a round table in Echuca in the last couple of months, and that was a good forum. But I guess we're yet to see what the outcomes of that are. He's continued to purchase water. I think there's a real lack of transparency around how that water is brought to the market as far as when those announcements are made. And we'd very much like to see that once those contracts have gone through their cooling off period, that they be announced to the public, just as, if it was an ASX type announcement. At the moment, it is difficult to find out where the water's come from, what they're paying. And it seems to be they seem to be targeting those large investors to sell their water. And I noticed that, you know, people will have a crack at the Canadian Pension Fund owning water, but that water comes back into agriculture. Once government buys that water, that's not in you know, they can't produce food and fibre anymore. And I think the other important part of it is, you know, we're rapidly now seeing a basin where 75% of the diversions, 75% of the water that runs in the river is essentially environmental water, whereas only just over 25% is actually for diversions for towns, industry and agriculture.
27: Malcolm Holm of the NFF speaking with Country Today's Toby Goss. That's it for this edition of Country Today. I'm Libby Price. Stay on the ACE Radio Network and I'll be back with you at lunchtime with the next edition of Country Today.
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0: 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I gotta have faith. Because I gotta have faith.
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7: 10 degrees in Melbourne, possible showers at top today, 16 at 7 o'clock. Good morning. David Armstrong. Police have shut down a road in the Bacchus Marsh suburb of Maddingley, northwest of Melbourne, following the discovery of a burnt-out vehicle. Here's Madeline Burke.
8: The burnt-out vehicle was found on Ironbark Road near the Werribee Gorge State Park just before 3 yesterday afternoon. Hours later, Homicide Squad detectives attended the scene, with the road closed for much of the night. Police say nobody was inside the vehicle at the time of the fire, but they haven't shared further details. They say it's too early in the investigation to determine if the incident is related to any others. Madeline Burke, Melbourne.
7: A new report shows more than 14 million Australians have a weight problem. Australian Institute of Health and Welfare data shows 2 in 3 adults and 1 in 4 children were clinically obese in 2024. The Institute's Amy Young says abdominal obesity has doubled.
9: So almost 10 additional adults in every 100 aged 45 to 54 were living with abdominal obesity in 2022 to 2024 compared to those with the same age a decade earlier in 2011-2012.
7: Two teenagers have been arrested following a violent road rage attack at Newport on Sunday. Disturbing footage obtained by Jackie Felgate captured the moment a gang of motorcyclists ambushed a driver on Melbourne Road after a car collided with a motorbike. Last night, detectives swooped on properties in Meadow Heights and in the Hume area. Two teens were arrested. The 17 and 18-year-old have been bailed after being charged with a number of serious offences. Unions have launched a public campaign to discredit claims crime and corruption have added $15 billion to Labor's big build. In February, a government inquiry uncovered rorting, theft and corruption within the CFMEU. Now the Electrical Trades Union, the Manufacturing Workers Union and the Plumbing and Pipe Trade Employees Union have begun a campaign urging people to check the maths. A crime scene's been set up in Laverton North after a suspicious factory fire. Blaze started inside a pack and send warehouse on Little Boundary Road around 1:30. The RACV wants the Allan government to introduce a $500 rebate to help households upgrade security. follows a 25% spike in home burglaries across the state. The club's Liz Carey has told 3AW Breakfast homeowners urgently need better security.
10: We're calling on the government to introduce this rebate in a targeted way. So it could go to things like windows and door locks. It could go to security systems. And also secure screen doors.
7: In finance, Wall Street is down 45 points and our dollar is lower at 69.15 US.
11: If you're not shopping at Premix King Portland, you're getting ripped off. Head in and see the friendly staff on Percy Street to get your weekend sorted with the king of weekly specials.
7: Errol Goulden admits he's got some sleepless nights coming his way as he prepares for his first game since round one. The Sydney star has undergone a shoulder reconstruction. Goulden telling Fox Footy he's ready to go.
12: I can't wait. I think I'll probably struggle to sleep the next couple of nights. I've probably played the first quarter over in my head about 1,000 times the last weeks, but I love it. It's my favourite thing to do is be out there. If I was walking out there with any doubts in my mind, I probably shouldn't be walking out there in the first place. So I'm ready to go.
7: Collingwood defender Braden Maynard will miss another week as he continues his recovery from a shoulder injury. Australia's AFLW squad for its international rules match against Ireland has been finalised. 3AW commentator and North Melbourne star Libby Birch is in the squad. England and Ghana locked it nil all at half-time of their second group game at the World Cup. And Australia's defeated Pakistan by 113 runs to remain undefeated at the Women's 2020 World Cup. That's the latest news and sport.
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14: Good morning, I'm Pat Gordon. Some upcoming roadworks on the Princes Highway in Port Fairy are about to kick off, which are expected to take around a month. Emma Clark has the story.
15: Transport Victoria are set to commence works Friday on a section of the Princes Highway between Bank Street and Phillips Street in Port Fairy. While works are underway, there'll be single lane closures on the highway with temporary traffic signals in place and the potential for delays of up to 5 minutes travelling through the site. There'll also be some associated side road closures of Villiers Street, College Street and Elizabeth Street, where they intersect the highway. Works are expected to be complete by July 24. Emma Clark, Ace Radio.
14: A project being led by the region's Respect 2040 partnership is calling for community members to express an interest in helping them create an important new image library that will celebrate the region's diversity. Women's Health and Wellbeing Barwon Southwest CEO Jodie Hill says expressions are open to both photographers and those wishing to model until June 30.
16: Something that's really real. I know that in some organisations, if you're pressed for budget and trying to use images, sometimes you have to resort to some of those free online images that you can get, and they just don't really look like us, and they don't really always portray people in the best way. So to have some positive images that actually look like our community, I think is a really valuable tool.
14: The latest round of the TAC's local government grant program has opened, with local councils across the southwest encouraged to apply. Councils can apply for infrastructure grants of up to $100,000 to specifically help reduce crashes involving pedestrians and cyclists. Grants are also on offer for the likes of analysis, road safety strategies, and variable messaging signs.
17: Local sport for Taylor Motors Hamilton. 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
14: The Hampton League's representative netballers have returned from the Association Championship Finals with a state title. The under-17s defeated Goulburn Valley by 3 goals in a closely fought decider. The league was also well represented in the other age groups, with the under-13s making a semi-final playoff and the 15s finishing 5th in the state. And that's local news.
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0: Your four-day forecast for Western Victoria. A cloudy day ahead with a shower or two expected throughout the late morning and into the afternoon. Tomorrow, cloudy with a chance of fog in the morning, top of 14. Friday, partly cloudy and 14. And for the weekend on Saturday, a partly cloudy day, light winds and a top of 13 degrees. Today, Hamilton, Casterton, Portland and the coast all expecting a top of 15.
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0: Currently 8 degrees.
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0: The Travelling Wilburys, 26 past 7. Sean and Monkey here. It's the morning rush. We love it when you send a text. You can actually do it any time. 0437 882 000. That's the number. Monkey, we had one. Was it an overnighter?
1: Yeah, Phil texts this through at 5:37 p.m. yesterday. I'm wondering if he was watching the telly and saw it. He just said, why are the Aldi ads on telly so creepy? Phil.
0: Creepy?
1: Why are the Aldi ads on telly so creepy?
0: They're different. They're good. They're different.
1: I don't know. Maybe the latest one's a bit creepy. Your old man's an Aldi expert. Does he like the ads?
0: Yeah, he reckons they're good. They're different.
1: Oh, so I can't answer that, Phil. I'm not sure they are that creepy.
0: After 7:30, it's Monkey's Thought on Sport.
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13: 10 degrees in Melbourne, possible showers atop today, 16 at 7:30. Good morning, I'm David Armstrong. Two teenagers have been arrested, charged and then bailed after a shocking road rage incident in Melbourne's West last week. Here's Madeline Burke.
14: A gang of around 50 youths on motorbikes were seen riding erratically, weaving through traffic and cutting off drivers on Sunday, making their way down to Newport and Williamstown. 3AW's Jackie Felgate was sent shocking vision of around 12 of the youths, some armed with weapons, kicking the windows of a Hyundai i30 and assaulting a driver. Last night, detectives executed search warrants at properties in Meadow Heights and the Hume area, arresting an 18-year-old and a 17-year-old. Both males have been charged with reckless conduct endangering serious injury, affray, drive in a manner dangerous, and unlicensed driving. They've since been bailed ahead of court appearances later this year. The rest of the group remain at large. Madeline Burke, Melbourne.
13: A data centre giant has snapped up a $165 million site near Geelong, which was intended for more than 2,000 homes. NextDC has bought 169 hectares of land at Lovely Banks. Council's furious as they will have little control over the site, many big projects being directly approved by the planning minister. Labor's tax changes will pass through federal parliament by the end of the week after a deal with the Greens. Tighter rules will also be imposed on people using self-managed super funds to buy property. Nationals leader Matt Canavan says it is bad news for all Australians.
4: What's worse now? This is just another tax. The government was already taxing small business, taxing property, taxing investments, and now they're taxing your super.
13: An investigation has found 90% of expensive IVF extra add-ons don't work. Is Gabrielle Hodson.
15: A major review has found most add-ons for IVF treatment have no proven fertility benefit. That's despite clinics charging desperate patients thousands of dollars for extras like acupuncture, corticosteroids and plasma injections. Researchers from the University of Melbourne say the extra services can lead to false hope, financial strain and unnecessary procedures for would-be parents already under stress. Gabrielle Hodson reporting.
13: Legendary Australian musician Darragh Braithwaite is stepping back from live performing. The Horses singer has taken to social media to call time on his six decades in the business. The 77-year-old says live gigs are becoming increasingly physically challenging. In finance, Wall Street's down 45. The dollar is lower, 69.15 US.
16: If you're not shopping at Premix King Portland, you're getting ripped off. Head in and see the friendly staff on Percy Street to get your weekend sorted with the king of weekly specials.
13: More history has been made at the World Cup. Cristiano Ronaldo has responded to criticism of his form with two goals in Portugal's 5-0 win over Uzbekistan.
17: But it's Portugal on the circuit, Bruno Fernandes. Cristiano Ronaldo!
13: It makes him the first player to score at six different World Cups. Despite dominating possession, England has been unable to break the deadlock against Ghana, nil all after 66 minutes. Hawthorn forward Jack Gunston still at least another week away as he continues his recovery from a foot injury. It's been revealed Dean Solomon finished last in Essendon's last search for a senior coach that ended with Brad Scott being appointed. The Bombers' interim coach, one of the favourites for the role this time. And Gout Gout has pulled out of a race in the US next month due to back stiffness. That's the latest news and sports.
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20: Good morning, Pat Gordon with your local news update. Portland District Health has taken to social media to warn their community they are not currently door knocking. It was brought to their attention at the weekend that some residents were approached by a door knocker, allegedly asking for money or bank details to get doctors to the hospital. The health service took to social media on Monday to reaffirm that they are not door knocking in any way. A project led by the region's Respect 2040 partnership is calling for community members to express interest in helping create an important new image library. Expressions are open to both photographers and those wishing to model until June 30. Women's Health and Wellbeing Barwon Southwest CEO Jody Hill says it's about helping organisations have access to local, inclusive and respectful images.
21: We've got 47 organisations in that partnership, and within that group of organisations, they actually came up with the idea to establish an image library. And what we wanted to do is get the community involved in developing the library. We've had consultation with different cohorts across the community about what is really beneficial in terms of images and why it's important to have positive images of people across our region.
20: And briefly, some stats are in from the first 2 months of the Glenelg Shire's FOGO curbside collections service. Between the introduction in April and the end of May, more than 187 tonnes of food and garden organics was diverted from landfill.
22: Local sport for Taylor Motors Hamilton. Proud supporters of our local community and local sport.
20: The Hamilton Golf Club saw their women's Hazeldene Wine Shield contested on Friday in a straight foursome stroke event. Lynn Satchel and Jeanette Carmichael claimed victory by the narrowest of margins, winning by just half a shot. It wasn't the duo's only triumph for the week. Last Wednesday, they took out the Doris Chambers foursome Stableford event and now progress to the state final in October. And that's local news.
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24: Your four-day forecast for Western Victoria. A cloudy day ahead with a shower or two expected throughout the late morning and into the afternoon. Tomorrow, cloudy with a chance of fog in the morning, top of 14. Friday, partly cloudy and 14. And for the weekend on Saturday, a partly cloudy day, light winds and a top of 13 degrees. Today, Hamilton, Casterton, Portland and the coast all expecting a top of 15.
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24: Currently 8 degrees.
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0: Lou Graham on the Morning Rush, Shaun and Monkey, 13 to 8 here on your Wednesday morning. The news this morning, this bloke here decided last night, put it up on his Facebook page, he's done. Darryl Braithwaite has officially retired from performing. He has just said that he's not performing to the best of his ability and he's not enjoying it as much, so he's getting out now.
1: Yep, and I've declared it, June 24, around Australia, do it for Darryl Day.
0: Mm.
1: Yep, and I want you to get involved on Do It For Darryl Day.
0: So,
1: and I've got an idea. Sean thinks it's stupid.
0: I do, actually.
1: But I'm going to explain it next, how you can be involved in Do It For Darryl Day.
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0: Have you got a brilliant idea for your local area? The Southern Grampians Shire Council, they're officially inviting community groups and residents to apply for the latest round of community partnership grants.
1: Sometimes ideas just sit there idle, but this is great, Sean, because it gets you, well, a chance to put it into action. So the team from council will be hitting the road over the coming weeks, visiting towns across the region. So if you want to find out more and maybe tee up a meeting, go to their website.
0: Yeah, head to the Southern Grampians Shire Council website. Shaun and Monkey here. It's the Morning Rush. There he is, Darryl Braithwaite. If you haven't heard the news, he's decided, effective immediately, he has retired from performing. Monkey, I thought he might have done one more summer, but you know what? He's all done.
1: Nice work.
0: I heard the news last night. Charlotte said, geez, how's that?
1: Oh,
0: I was a bit shocked as well, to be honest.
1: Okay.
0: Anyway.
1: We've got the Shaun jokes out of the way. Now let's get down to the nitty-gritty, okay? I think it's only just that today we call it Do It For Darryl Day.
0: You're calling it Do It For Darryl Day.
1: This could take off. 24th of June every year, Australians come together and do it for Darryl. How does it work? You simply ring up the Morning Rush, okay, and pledge your support and care and respect and appreciation for Daryl by singing the next line to this. That's the way it's gonna be, little darling. Bang, and then you'll break into song and
0: that bit.
1: Sing that next bit.
0: Right.
1: That's all it is.
0: And you think they're going to call?
1: Someone calling already. All right. Yeah. There you go. Now,
0: we can't do it now, though. We'll do this after 8.
1: No. We've got scats and all that sort of stuff. We'll do it after 8 o'clock. But if you'd like to be involved in Do It for Daryl Day, and let's face it, if they're on air, Sean, they'll be in the draw to win $500 this week as caller of the week.
0: Dangle your carrot. I see what you're doing.
1: No,
0: it's good.
1: People, regardless of the cash incentive, will want to do it for Daryl. So why wouldn't you want to do it for Daryl?
0: The good old radio, we play a snippet, you sing the next song.
1: Yeah, Roz is texting in, no, don't play any more horses, but we're doing it for Daryl, Roz.
0: Call now if you want to be involved, 1300 00 1242.

0: Sean and Monkey here. This is the Morning Rush, and right now we're asking you to call us on 1300 00 1242. It's your chance to win $300. It's the game we call Radio Scattergories. The fourth caller is going to get through today. Call now.
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12: 11 degrees in Melbourne, possible showers atop today, 16 at 8 o'clock. Good morning. I'm David Armstrong. Taxi associations welcome news that drivers will face having their licences cancelled if they decline short trips or refuse to take passengers with service dogs. New offences for cabbies will be announced today. It will include them in the two strikes and you're out regime, which will ban drivers found guilty of certain offences twice within 10 years. Peter Valentine is the director at the VTA.
13: The offences are going to change now. So where before it was a criminal offence, before it was two strikes and you're out, now it applies to any sort of action that's incorrect, including incorrect charging affairs.
12: A major police operation targeting illegal e-bikes in the CBDs resulted in 275 infringements this month, including 174 issued to e-bike riders. Food delivery riders were the focus, with police detecting dozens of unregistered and unlicensed riders using overpowered bikes. Parents of a newborn or an adopted child will be able to access 26 weeks paid parental leave from July 1st. The expansion will be paid by the federal government and covered at the minimum wage of just over $1,000 a week. Social Services Minister Tanya Plibersek says it's the right thing to do.
14: It's almost $30,000 in total, that paid parental leave benefit that people will get with their little new bundle of joy. So they get more time at home, more money, and more people will be eligible because the threshold's being raised, so more people will be eligible.
12: Police have released an image of a black Audi they're searching for after a man and a woman were struck in a hit run at Fairfield. Emergency services responded to reports an Audi had hit two pedestrians near the intersection of Station and Separation Streets on Saturday night. A 66-year-old man and a 59-year-old woman, both from Gladstone Park, were taken to hospital with non-life-threatening injuries. The United States and Tehran are in dispute over whether Iranian negotiators agreed during peace talks to allow nuclear checks into the regime. Iran's foreign ministry says it has not given the International Atomic Energy Agency permission to visit sites. But Donald Trump says the reports are wrong.
15: They know they're wrong. They told us inside, and we have it down, 100% inspections. And if they were right, I'd cancel the meetings right now.
12: The education minister says schools should take the afternoon off and let kids watch the Socceroos this Friday. The match kicks off at noon, with students set for an early finish to mark the end of term two. Well, after being told it was impossible, an Ipswich family has finally got their backyard pool by choppering it in. Multiple suppliers told them their property was too steep. The five-minute lift and drop added $27,000 to the project. In finance, Wall Street's down 45, our dollar 69.15 US.
16: If you're not shopping at Premix King Portland, you're getting ripped off. Head in and see the friendly staff on Percy Street to get your weekend sorted with the king of weekly specials.
12: Back stiffness has sidelined Gout from a race in the US next month. The 18-year-old will head home to get his body right before jetting out for the World Under 20 Championships in August. The AFL has warned clubs it will hit them, players and coaches, with fines for criticising umpires or the MRO. England's been held to a nil-all draw with Ghana. In Socceroos camp, midfielder Jason Guerrier says they won't be pulling any punches against Paraguay on Friday afternoon.
17: We want to win every game, regardless of who the opponent is or what the situation is. So I don't think if it is one-all or nil-all with 5 minutes left or 50 seconds left, like, it's going to be us, yeah, taking the foot off the pedal. I think we want to win this game.
12: And that's the latest news in sports.
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20: 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Women's Health and Wellbeing Barwon Southwest CEO Jody Hill said expressions of interest for photographers and those wishing to model close next week.
21: The best way to go about it is to jump onto the Women's Health and Wellbeing Bowen Southwest website or the Respect 2040 website. You can access through either.
20: Road users passing through Port Ferry have been advised of some upcoming roadworks expected to take just shy of a month. Emma Clark has the story.
22: Transport Victoria are set to commence works Friday on a section of the Princes Highway between Bank Street and Phillips Street in Port Ferry. While works are underway, there'll be single lane closures on the highway with temporary traffic signals in place and the potential for delays of up to 5 minutes travelling through the site. Works are expected to be complete by July 24. Emma Clark, Ace Radio.
20: The Glenelg Shire Council has praised residents for embracing the new FOGO curbside collection service, with the rollout now complete. Daniel Brewer has the story.
23: The FOGO service was established in mandatory collection areas of the Glenelg Shire at the beginning of April. Councils say, pleasingly, the community is already contributing significantly to reducing waste sent to landfill. Over the first 2 months of the service, more than 187 tonnes of food and garden organics were diverted from landfill. Daniel Brewer, Ace Radio.
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20: The Hampton League's under-17 representative netballers capped off a stellar weekend at the Association Championship Finals in Melbourne by claiming a state title. The side, coached by Will Jamieson and Josie Ellerton, defeated Goulburn Valley by 3 goals in the decider. The league's other age groups were also outstanding, the under-15s finishing in 5th, while the under-13s made a semi-final playoff. And that's local news.
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4: Your four-day forecast for Western Victoria. A cloudy day ahead with a shower or two expected throughout the late morning and into the afternoon. Tomorrow, cloudy with a chance of fog in the morning, top of 14. Friday, partly cloudy and 14. And for the weekend on Saturday, a partly cloudy day, light winds and a top of 13 degrees. Today, Hamilton, Casterton, Portland and the coast all expecting a top of 15.
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4: Currently 8 degrees.
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30: How you going, mate? Good.
29: I am good. Thanks for,
31: I love when someone asks you that and answers for you. How are you? Good? Yeah. How's things? Not bad?
29: Yeah.
31: Righto, Rooster, you know how Radio's categories works?
30: Yep.
31: All right.
30: I got Jess and I got Sutto here.
29: Jess and Sutto,
31: right. We'll need you in a big loud voice though, Rooster, okay. I've rolled a C for Charlie.
30: A C for Charlie, righto.
29: Yeah, righto, Rooster. Every answer needs to start with the letter C. Don't double up on a word. That's important. If you're struggling, say pass, Monkey. You'll come back at the end. You good to go?
30: Good to go.
29: Radio.
31: Righto, Rooster. Here we go. Beginning with C, a farm animal.
30: Cow.
31: A type of wood.
30: Cedar.
31: Something that comes in pairs.
30: Cans.
31: Something in a courtroom.
30: Pass.
31: Something in the kitchen.
30: Pass.
31: Something at a race course.
30: Caller.
31: A word featuring double letters.
30: A cook.
31: Something that flies.
30: Kookaburra.
31: Something people draw. Something people draw.
30: Cartoon characters.
31: Something that comes in a box.
30: Chocolate.
31: Something in a courtroom.
29: What do you do in a courtroom? You sit down.
30: Well, I suppose. Yeah.
29: On a chair. Does that work?
30: Yeah, that's right. You do too.
31: Oh, right. You're being cryptic. Rooster's not interested in the cryptic stuff at the minute. Sean, okay, he's right, just been shattered.
29: Something in the kitchen. Any carrot? What about a carrot?
30: Oh, yeah, it could be a carrot, yeah.
31: Crockery, maybe.
29: A kookaburra is a... That's a K. Could have been a Cessna there. A Cessna flies.
31: Geez, righto, Sean. Rooster is not interested, okay? I think kookaburra just threw you. Sort of rattled you a little bit. You're off to a flyer. Never mind. Who is with you again? Jess and Sutto.
30: Yep.
31: All right. Never mind, guys. Next time. I tell you what, we'll put you in the drawer, okay, Rooster? You could be our caller of the week. You can split that $500 cash with Jess and Sutto. But Radio's categories are $350 when it returns tomorrow.

0: Good morning. It's 14 past 8. You're listening to Sean and Monkey. This is The Morning Rush. Now, earlier on, Monkey, we were talking... Well, we're talking about the fact that it's Do It for Daryl Day. We've called it on The Morning Rush.
1: But yeah, Daryl, I've called it.
0: You've called
1: it's not a national day.
0: Yeah,
1: it could take off.
0: It could. Basically, Daryl Braithwaite, effective immediately last night, announced on his Facebook page that he's no longer performing. There's no farewell tour. He is done. And we've been talking about this morning, and we spoke to Peter Ford earlier on this morning, Monkey, and I gave him a little bit of a heads up and said, oh, did you know he's got a brother called Glenn? It's his twin brother, Glenn Braithwaite, and he performs in the pubs in and around Geelong.
1: Mm. And then I threw in that, who knows, he might step in for him at the Moonee Valley races when he does horses each year
0: at the Cox Plate.
1: He had a bit of a giggle, and then he went on to say, he actually told us during his entertainment segment, he said, I might use that on TV later. And we sort of chuckled and thought, oh, as if you'll do that. And then, we've had some people reach out and say, we'll have a look what Peter Ford did about half an hour later on Sunrise.
2: One funny little side note for you. Daryl has a twin brother called Glenn who plays around the pubs and clubs in the Geelong area.
3: Ah.
2: So Glenn might pick up all the race day gigs now. You never know. Yeah.
3: Exactly. And we'll keep seeing...
0: Hold on. Is there any credit to us?
2: Yeah, exactly.
0: No, nothing.
1: Nah, using our
0: gear. He's stolen your gag.
1: Well, the thing is, though, he did say, I'm going to use that later and I will not credit you.
0: And that's exactly what he did.
1: Now, listen, it is Do It for Daryl Day. On a serious note, I know you're not on board with this, Sean.
0: Oh, I just think it's,
1: No, what do you think it is? Be honest.
0: I just don't think anyone would want to play the game.
1: Well, the game is simple. We've got a line from his famous song, The Horses, whether you like the song or not. Here it is. Here's the line. And all you have to do is chime in and sing the next line. Why? Because you love Daryl. Right, we're doing it for Daryl on his retirement. Okay, and look, there is a little bit of a cash incentive if you get on air.
0: Oh, here you go, using your carrot.
1: No, if you get on air, you could be eligible to be our caller of the week. Well, that's just standard. $500 cash this week, so it might be worth it, but I just think people will do it anyway. Do you want to do it for Daryl? Well, give us a call.
0: Yeah, sing the next line. Call now, 1300 00 1242.
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0: Hall's Gap, it's beautiful this time of year and it just got a whole lot brighter. Glow is bringing light to Hall's Gap. It's the Glow Festival. Yeah, well, it's 8 weeks, Monkey, it runs for. It's that winter festival right throughout July and August.
1: Well, you and I both love Hall's Gap, and this just, you know, highlights some great stuff as well. So there's glowing public spaces, high-energy adventures, hundreds of experiences, with many being absolutely free. The kids will love it too. I know there's Kids Glow Discos planned as well.
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0: There is. Daryl Braithwaite rounding out his own day here in the Morning Rush. We've called it Do It For Daryl Day. So yeah, thanks everyone for getting involved. We're just about done, Monkey, but don't forget, of course, we're catching up with this lady.
1: It's ridiculous.
0: That'd be Shirley from Euroa. We're getting her footy tips tomorrow.
2: Yeah, can't wait to chat to Shirl. I haven't even looked at the round ahead. Who's the...
0: Oh, yeah, it's all happening this round. Don't worry about that.
2: Is it?
0: Yeah. Oh, all the big teams, yeah.
2: Who's tomorrow night?
0: Yeah, I don't know, to be honest. But anyway,
2: footy's back. Brisbane and Sydney.
0: That's tomorrow night, is it?
2: Yeah.
0: Rightio. Shirley on the Morning Rush tomorrow. Also, $350 for Radio's categories. Have a great day.
2: Be good.
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4: On the program today, Federal Energy Minister Chris Bowen is clearly out of his depth when it comes to power prices. The years he's been saying they'll go down, now it seems likely that for quite a few users, they'll actually increase in the very near future. Also, the Greens have done a deal with Federal Labor to make it harder for super funds to buy houses. We'll find out if this will actually make a difference to first home buyers. The unions have launched an ad campaign saying that $15 to $30 billion wasn't lost on the big builds, and the now retired singing great Daryl Braithwaite will join us live on the program. 133-693.
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15: 11 degrees in Melbourne, possible showers atop today, 16. It's 8:30. Good morning. I'm David Armstrong. The boss of Ambulance Victoria stepped in to assist with the birth of a baby girl in Wangaratta. Jordan Emery was visiting the state's northeast after the local ambulance station was targeted in an arson attack last week. During the visit, the call came through that a woman had gone into labour and neither of the rostered paramedics had delivered a baby before. The Ambulance Victoria chief executive telling 3AW Breakfast, he came in to assist.
16: On the way to the case, we knew we were going to a mum in labour and we were having a discussion and both of them were saying that they'd never delivered a bub before, albeit, you know, very trained in this area. We got on scene to a wonderful mum who was very well progressed in her labour and she's the real hero of this story.
15: Unions have launched a public campaign to discredit claims crime and corruption have added $15 billion to Labor's big build. In February, a government inquiry uncovered rorting, theft and corruption by the CFMEU. The Electrical Trades Union, the Manufacturing Workers Union and the Plumbing and Pipe Trade Employees Union have now begun a campaign urging people to check the maths. Overseas in France has experienced its hottest day since records began 80 years ago. Parts of western France climbed to 42 degrees. In Paris, the Eiffel Tower was temporarily closed.
1: I am hot, yes, but I won't think that I would be hotter if I go up. If I go up, I should be feel cooler. But why didn't close the street then? Then how about you close the metro as well?
15: The US Senate voted to direct President Trump to stop the war against Iran or seek approval from Congress. Four Republicans voted with Democrats to support the disapproval of the war. It is the first time Congress has approved a resolution directing a president to remove military forces from a conflict. Melbourne's been crowned Australia's top city for an overnight stay. A total $48.6 billion flowed into the state, while international visitor spending increased by 16.7%. In finance, the dollar is lower at 69.15 US.
17: If you're not shopping at Premix King Portland, you're getting ripped off. Head in and see the friendly staff on Percy Street to get your weekend sorted with the king of weekly specials.
15: Ghana has held England to a nil-all draw at the World Cup. Earlier this morning, Cristiano Ronaldo responded to criticism with a brace in a 5-0 win over Uzbekistan. Collingwood defender Braden Maynard will miss another week of football as he continues his recovery from a shoulder injury. And Cricket Victoria chair Ross Hepburn is set to depart his role in coming weeks in the midst of a messy sale of the Renegades' Big Bash licence. That's the latest news and sport.
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20: 3HA weather.
22: Your four-day forecast for Western Victoria. A cloudy day ahead with a shower or two expected throughout the late morning and into the afternoon. Tomorrow, cloudy with a chance of fog in the morning, top of 14. Friday, partly cloudy and 14. And for the weekend on Saturday, a partly cloudy day, light winds and a top of 13 degrees. Today, Hamilton, Casterton, Portland and the coast all expecting a top of 15.
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25: It is 25 to 9. Good morning. Well, you heard Ross and Russell perhaps an hour or so ago talking about the best Darryl Braithwaite songs of all time. It's been announced today that the former Sherbet frontman, and he also had a fabulous career as a solo singer, he's decided to retire from performances. He said his voice is no longer up to it. He can't sing comfortably. You know, I've met Darryl Braithwaite a number of times over the years, and he's agreed to join us on the program at around about 20 to 11. So make sure you listen to that, Darryl Braithwaite, in a couple of hours. 133693, mornings at 3aw.com.au. Now, I want to talk about power bills today. Chris Bowen, our federal energy minister, you know, the one who told us back in 2022 that under the government that he was a part of, power bills would go down by an average of $275 a year. Well, that never happened. Chris Bowen is apparently very worried because a lot of the power retailers are issuing new default offers, and some of these offers look substantially more expensive than others. Now, we'll get into the meat of it later on, but what I believe has happened here, and we have talked about this before, is that while the unit price of power per kilowatt hour is fairly stable and may even be a bit cheaper this year, the daily supply charge is the thing that is going up. Now, I've warned Chris Bowen about this, and he doesn't listen because he is out of his depth as an energy minister. He doesn't really understand. He doesn't understand the concept between the marginal cost of power. That is, once you have all your wind farms and your solar panels, I mean, VNI West, the 240-kilometre long transmission network, once that's all built, yes, when the sun is shining and the wind is blowing, you can produce power very, very cheaply. What Chris Bowen doesn't understand, and what makes me wonder whether he should even be the energy minister, is that all this infrastructure we are building, from VNI West to Snowy Hydro 2.0. Now, that has jumped from $2 billion to $20 billion to maybe $40 billion now to finish. They've had all sorts of problems with tunnelling machines getting trapped underground and things like that. the cost of all this new renewable energy infrastructure is eventually going to end up on your power bill. It has to. You know, we can't spend $40 billion on Snowy Hydro 2.0 and then just pretend like, oh, well, that money's gone now, that the people who have spent it will want it back. Or the VNI West, which was going to cost $7 billion, now it's been estimated at $13 to $14, probably like most government projects, it will end up at $20 billion, and it's got farmers protesting against it. That is another piece of renewable energy infrastructure that will end up on your power bill. And it will end up on your power bill via the so-called daily supply charge. And what makes that charge difficult? Let's say you're a household that doesn't use a great deal of energy. You know, you're efficient, you turn off the lights, that sort of thing. You still pay the daily supply charge, whether you use much electricity or not. And that is going to get more expensive because of all the infrastructure we are building. Now, Chris Bowen is looking at this and going, wait a minute, why is this happening? You know, I've told everybody that I will make power cheaper, but now the bills look like they're going up this year. It is because Chris Bowen doesn't understand. He is a classic case of he has been promoted to a ministry because he is a member of a Labor faction and, you know, the factions are the ones that decide who gets what ministry. He doesn't really understand how power is generated. What he thinks in his mind, he goes, righto, it's a warm, sunny day today. The solar panels are humming between 10 o'clock and 3 o'clock. Look at that. The price of energy right now is virtually zero. And he's right. When that happens, for about 4 or 5 hours in the middle of the day, the price of energy is zero. However, the cost to move that energy around, the VNI West, the Snowy Hydro 2.0, all that sort of thing, that is not free. That has to be paid for no matter what. And Chris Bowen is starting to realise just maybe that, like King Canute, the fabled Danish king who ordered the tide to turn back and then got very upset when the tide came in nonetheless, Chris Bowen is realising is that you cannot spend tens of billions of dollars on all these renewable energy projects and not understand that there will be a trade-off with people's power bills eventually. Anyway, 133693 mornings at 3aw.com.au, but I've warned about this many times. You will pay more on your power bill. The price of electricity might over time come down, but the price of all the infrastructure that generates and moves that electricity around, that will go up because we are spending tens of billions of dollars on it. 133693 mornings at 3aw.com.au. Also, if you need an example of who really calls the shots up in Canberra, it's actually not the Labor government, it's the Greens. Now, the Greens have done a deal overnight with Jim Chalmers, and in order to pass the government's budget bills, the Greens have sort of got some concessions, some changes. One of the big ones is if you run your own super fund, to date you've been allowed to borrow money within that super fund, and if you wanted to, you could buy a residential property as an investment. Anyway, the Greens, and I'm not quite sure which date this kicks in, but fairly soon, the Greens have now outlawed that. So they're going to stop self-managed super funds from borrowing money to buy houses. Now, you might say, well, so what? And the answer is, well, yeah, maybe it is so what. The point is, I don't think he's going to do much to lower prices for first-home buyers, but it does show who has the power up in Canberra, particularly in the Senate. Another thing the Greens want to do, and this is going to be problematic for the government, you might recall that on budget night a couple of months ago, the government's big way of saving money over the next 4 years is to reduce the growth of the National Disability Insurance Scheme. Now, it's been growing at over 10% per annum. The government wants to wind that back to about 4% per annum. That, they say, will save tens of billions of dollars over 4 years. Well, the Greens are now saying they don't want that to happen. They want spending on the NDIS to keep growing at 10% per annum. And, well, you know, how we pay for that, no one's quite clear, but that is the concessions the Greens have got coming. 133693 mornings at 3aw.com.au. Also today, several unions, sort of, I'll say, perhaps not affiliated with the CFMEU, but on the same side as the CFMEU. I'm talking about the Electrical Trades Union, the Manufacturing Workers Union, the Plumbing and Pipe Trades Union, have put together an ad campaign arguing that the claim by Jeffrey Watson SC, with whom we've spoken before, that $15 to $30 billion was siphoned out of the big build and sent off to bikie gangs and organised crime. These other unions are saying, oh, no, that figure's not right. A bit like the Premier, they say it is untested, it is not proven. Now, I'm getting a bit sick of things like ad campaigns. Like, well, why would you take seriously an ad campaign by the same unions accused of taking part in siphoning off this money? What we need In fact, what we should demand is some sort of independent public inquiry into this money. Now, the Liberals have said if they're elected in November, they'll have a royal commission. I think that's a good idea. That will cost money. It will probably cost $100 million, but that's not very much in the grand scheme of $15 to $30 billion, which has gone missing. The Labor government has said that they'll increase the powers of IBAC, but they won't do it until November 2027 because they don't want any adverse IBAC findings colouring this year's state election. We've got to have some sort of independent body investigating this. We cannot have an allegation that $15 to $30 billion has been siphoned off and just accept that a union ad campaign is the right way to analyse it, or that the government can just say, as the Premier Jacinta Allen does so often, oh, this claim hasn't been tested. Well, let's test it. 1-3-6-9-3-mornings@3aw.com.au. Also today, before we go to your calls, do you or have you ever worked in the public service? Now, I never have, apart from a very brief period doing some work for a politician, which I don't think really counts as the public service, although I was probably paid by the public service. Anyway, lawyer and columnist Claire Lehman has released a very funny video. I'll play it for you later on. And she talks about 15 years ago, she worked in the Federal Department of Health and Ageing. And she had so little work to do, she would quite literally sit there and stare out the window. Like one day she was given an entire day to write a short letter. Then the next day she was given an entire day to edit the letter, which involved moving one comma. And she said that everybody would stop and have morning tea, and then they'd go out for lunch, and then they'd have afternoon tea because there was just so little work to do. Now, look, I'm probably being a little harsh on public servants. I know there's a lot of public servants who do work hard, but if you look at like the ABC series Utopia, which stars Rob Sitch, it's very, very funny. Not a lot of work appears, and that's fictional, but not a lot of work appears to go on in that fictional version of the public service. Back in the 90s, I had a friend who was recruited to go and work for the Commonwealth Bank. Now, the Commonwealth Bank had just been privatised. This was in 1995, and he was brought over as a foreign exchange trader. And he said that every morning at 10:15, a bell would ring, and everybody would stop work and they'd all go and gather next to a sort of like a cart that would come out with tea and coffee and biscuits on it. And no one would do any work for 15 to 20 minutes. And he'd be like, guys, the foreign exchange markets are still open. We are supposed to be doing things here. No. It's morning tea time. Now, the Commonwealth Bank back then was no longer part of the public service, but the public service traditions of morning tea and afternoon tea and that sort of thing remained. If you work for the public service, do you work hard? 1-3-6-9-3-mornings@3aw.com.au. Let's go to some calls. Louise, good morning.
0: Good morning, Tom. How are you?
25: Yeah, good, Louise.
0: I'm just ringing to say we've got three farms down in Gippsland, and all three farms individually are affected by the renewables. So one potentially has been marked for wind turbines. The second farm has been marked for carbon pipeline. The third farm has been marked potentially for power lines to come from sea spray. And the consulting that's also done, so it's not just Chris Bowen's lack of knowledge, it is also when the consultants pull up in a Tesla with high heels and try to explain to you how good renewables is going to be for your farm. It's just frustrating when you see for yourself how inadequate it is, because we've got a fully complete solar system on our farm, and we'd have to still draw from the grid, and we've spent $150,000.
25: You'll still be connected to the grid, and you'll be paying what looks like increased daily supply charges. And Sea Spray, that's a massive wind farm project down there, isn't it?
0: Yeah. So Sea Spray, and if you go through to Traralgon to Sale, they're looking at putting wind turbines all along the ridgeline from Traralgon all the way through to Sale. So farmers on that side, we feel like we've become a dumping ground down here for not only wind, solar, now a carbon pipeline as well. So it's frustrating, just the waste of money and the lack of knowledge, as you said, how infrastructure money has to be passed on to the consumer.
25: It does, and this is what makes me angry. I don't mind it if politicians are honest and say, look, this is worth doing. It is going to cost a lot of money. Yes, you will pay more for it for a few years. It's a bit like a toll road or something like that, but eventually we'll all benefit. But Chris Bowen essentially either doesn't understand how it all works or he lies. You can take your pick. 133693 at 14 to 9.
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25: It is 10 to 9. Peter joins us. Peter, good morning.
32: Yeah, g'day. I will preference by saying that's not my real name. I'm just protecting the innocent. But I worked in the Australian Public Service, which is the federal side of things, and there were days where we did absolutely nothing. You could only sit and look at Google so long. It was soul-destroying.
25: So what would you actually do? I mean, would you just walk around the office and chat or do online shopping or what?
32: We did our footy tipping, reviewed and studied the results, worked out who we're going to tip for next week. News.com was quite often looked at. Yeah, but online shopping for some people, I was not into that. But, yeah, there were days where you did nothing and you're just like, yeah, well, chill, that's the way it is. The whole system's a joke. They have incompetent people that work there, but once you're in the APS, you can't be sacked,
25: That's the thing, isn't it? You literally have to go and commit a serious crime in the workplace before they get rid of you. It's interesting, Peter. One of our producers, I won't name him, but he used to work for the ABC. And when he worked on an equivalent radio show in the ABC, each day he would have to line up an interview and prepare for one interview, and that was it. Now, the same producer for my show would probably line up four or five interviews a day, because we just don't have that many people behind the scenes, and nor can we afford to. It's just a very different mentality when it comes to how hard you work. Thank you, Peter. Louis, good morning.
1: Morning, Tom. How are you?
25: Yeah, good, Louis. Now, you're a public servant too?
1: Yeah, I've been in the industry 19 years, federal government. Now, yeah, I know you take pot shots at public servants, but there's a lot of the agencies that actually do work quite hard and are extremely busy. My one involved with separated parents. You don't have time to really look out the window and see what the weather's like, because there's constant calling, there's constant work that has to be finalized within deadlines, and it just doesn't stop. So,
25: Do all of your colleagues work hard like you do? Do all of your colleagues work as hard as you do?
1: Oh, look, as hard as me, I don't know. Yeah, look, some do. They put in the hours. Depending on the type of or what part of the agency you're from. My one in particular is actually mentally quite a draining role, where you're sort of negotiating with parents financially, emotionally, offering all the support. So it can be quite challenging and extremely tiring. So
25: yeah, okay.
1: So I don't see many people walking around the office.
25: Yeah, the reason I pose the question is I came across this thing on Instagram. So a journalist called Claire Lehman, she's also a lawyer. She used to work for, I think it's the Federal Department of Health and Ageing. And I'll play you what she said later on. She had some funny things to say. And as I said, a friend of mine 30 years ago shifted over to the Commonwealth Bank. We still had the public service sort of ethos. And twice a day a bell would ring and they'd all stop and have tea and biscuits and cups of coffee and so forth. And anyway, thank you, Louis. Steve, hello.
6: G'day, Tom. Yeah, I've come from a busy commercial environment, but I've done 2 3-month stints with different state government. One was pre-COVID, the Department of Housing, where there's just nothing to do. People had long line tiers, went to the pub, and it was just terrible, so I left. But then more recently, I worked with Healthcare Victoria, and we worked from home 3 days a week. And on the other 2 days, you'd go in, and because there's almost nothing to do, they created all this stupid project for us. It was like Utopia. You prepare this stupid project to present to our director, and you'd take weeks to prepare the presentation, and all the director would say at the end of it was, oh, there's a spelling mistake on that poster there. Thanks. See ya.
25: So did you eventually leave just because that was a bit soul-destroying?
6: It was really well paid, but I couldn't do it. I had too much pride. I spent 3 months, and that was too long.
25: Well, that's interesting. Look, I have no doubt there are some public servants who work very, very hard, but judging by some of the calls we're getting, there's plenty who do not. And it is one of those environments where it's very difficult to get sacked. And so when you have a culture of, well, I can't lose my job no matter how little I do, it is no surprising that some people, choose not to do much. 1-3-6-9-3 at 5 to 9.
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9: I've had one face shave. I was in London. I was on holidays and I thought, oh, this will be good. 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
9: it was a bit.
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9: 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Do you ever have a bubble bath?
11: 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I know where he's going with this.
9: Oh, no.
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25: All right, the 9 o'clock news is coming up in a moment with David Armstrong. After the news, I want to go back to this issue of our power bills. Blackout Bowen, Chris Bowen, the Federal Energy Minister, keeps saying, like King Canute, that the tide must go back. The tide does come in. He keeps saying that the power bills must go down, but actually they're going to go up because all this power infrastructure we are building, V&I West, Snowy Hydro 2.0, various wind projects down in Gippsland, et cetera, et cetera, et cetera, all that has to be paid for by someone, and that someone is us, anybody who uses electricity. We'll look at that straight after the news, 133693, or mornings at 3aw.com.au.
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11: 11 degrees in Melbourne, partly cloudy atop today, 15. It's 9 o'clock. Good morning. 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Homicide Squad detectives have descended on an isolated road at Maddingley, northwest of Melbourne, following the discovery of a burnt-out vehicle believed to be linked to a fatal shooting at Ascot Vale. Madeline Burke is there.
18: Former boxer Hussein Dahani was shot dead in Ascot Vale in the early hours of Sunday morning. Police believe his killer made off in a getaway car, a white Mercedes sedan. Late yesterday, a burnt-out sedan was found on the side of Ironbark Road, an isolated rural area around 6 kilometres from Bacchus Marsh. Homicide Squad detectives were here until around 11 last night inspecting the vehicle. They say nobody was inside the car at the time of the fire, but it may be linked to the drive-by shooting on Sunday. Currently, a crime scene guard is in place. Detectives will return later this morning to inspect the vehicle again in the light. Madeline Burke, Maddingley.
11: The Taxi Association's hoping a raft of new offences